can't wait to just, you know, bury my face in a great grazing board. Yes, grazing board, nothing else. So cheeses come at me, dips come at me, bickies come at me, cold meats come at me, and texts come at me. You can text me your grazing board idea, 0427 569 949, or email me onair@joy.org.au. I would love to hear your inspiring grazing board idea. Now, music-wise, I know you want some good music, and I've got it for you. You've come to the right place, as per usual. In a few songs' time, I'm going to throw you some Ivana Every Time We Touch. Yes. In a couple songs' time, I've got Gracie Abrams' Look At My Life. But this one first is, Tom Devers, I Lived. Yes, love this song. Very cool, very suave. You're listening to Daytime.

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1: 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Had a text in from Andy. I've had so many texts in from different Andys today. It's just the best. And a couple from the same Andy, and that's all good as well. Crostini sticks are a great add to your grazing plate, Stevie B. Thank you. You can wrap some prosciutto around them. I do love doing that, Andy. I have done that on occasion, and you get the little salty bits. And sometimes the herbed crostini sticks. Yum. Yum, yum, yum, yum, yum, yum, yum. Ready for my grazing board whenever that will be. I'm going to throw to a few community service announcements, and then we are going to play some Troy Sivan, She's the Best, and some Tilly Fenton, I Just Want to Kiss You. And what else can I throw in there? Sophie and the Giants and Rehab with All Night. That's all coming up after these community service announcements. 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
1: That song was Sophie and the Giants and Rehab All Night. That was a cover of Blues 2001 hit All Night. That was quite cool, actually. Kind of took me back to, you know, my clubbing days back in the early 2000s. If you don't mind, you won't see me much there anymore, though. Yes, no, that's, yes, been and gone, I think. But great song, great song. I've got some more great music coming your way, of course. That's what I always do for you. This is the equation. I give you great music and you listen happily and joyfully because you're listening to Joy 94.9. It just doesn't get any better than that. Anyways, I've got some great songs coming up for you after a little break. We're not breaking up, I promise. We're just having a moment or two to hear some great community service announcements. And then I'm going to throw you after those a little Raria with Wrong Turn, a little Vassy and Mind Electric with On Me. And what else have I got for you? Kirillie and Happy. And you can keep texting me in your great grazing board ideas. I've been loving them. Silly, they have just been the best. And I'm inspired to entertain and host and throw a grazing platter together. Can't wait for that. 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
1: You are listening to Joy Daytimes. I'm Stevie B. Oh, I've had a lovely text in from my friend Dom, the truck driver. Great to hear from you, Dom, who had an okay weekend, he said, but enjoyed the Bathurst 1000, which was on over the weekend. It came down to the last lap. But most importantly, Dom, thank you for throwing into the text as well that your grazing board suggestion, which is prosciutto, would be your favourite. Thank you, Dom. Oh, a good prosciutto, if it's like the Spanish one or the Italian one, so good. So, so good. Can't go past it. And it's been involved in a few of the suggestions this morning, been wrapped around melon and been wrapped around those grissini sticks. Yum, yum, yum, yum, yum. So much goodness. Now, what else is goodness? Songs. That's right. And right now, I'm going to play for you this one, brand new Chanel's by Slater. You're listening to Joy 94.9. I've got plenty more music coming up to close out the hour. My goodness, 20 minutes to 12. Where's the time go? Oh, enjoy.

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4: 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Saturday at midday for my travel show, Now Boarding. But what have I got for you music-wise, you ask? Well, these next few songs, I've got Amory Beach with MP. I've got BB Rexha. Oh, yes, I do love a little BB Rexha. I just love their music. I Like You Better Than Me. Well, no, I mean, I do. I actually do. I Like You. I Like You Better Than Me. That's in a couple of songs' time. But right now, I've got this one of Robbie Williams and Avicii Duo. This is The Days. You're on Joy 94.9. Daytimes with Stevie B.

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11: That's right. That's History Repeating, hosted by Daz on Wednesday nights. He goes to air at 10 p.m. right after Methodology. Both wonderful shows. If you're around Wednesday night, you should definitely tune in. I highly recommend them. Now, it's coming up to the end of the morning. I mean, time has flown by for me. And I've loved it. I've loved the songs that have been played this morning. I've loved your grazing board ideas. Thank you to everyone who texted in or emailed me in. It was so good getting all those ideas. And I think I'm just going to have a party this weekend. Yes, yes, I'm going to have some people over. And I'm going to have a grazing board ready for everyone to just, you know, fill.

fill up on and just enjoy. For hopefully the weather's as good as it was this weekend just gone, next weekend, and we can just enjoy that grazing platter. Now, I don't want you to go anywhere. Don't leave. Don't leave me. And if you stick around, I promise you, I'm bringing in the best replacement for me. That is the Gazman. He's going to be on air in just a few moments' time. He's just walked into the studio now. It's great to see you, Gazman. We're going to throw to some news as well, and Gazman's got all the great music lined up for you to take you through the afternoon. So that's it from me. I'm going to throw you with one last song. Oh, and what have I got for you? Yes, no less than the Pussycat Dolls. Meow. It's the remix, the club remix of When I Grow Up, I Want to Do This, I Want to Do That, I Want to Be Famous, all of those things. They want to be a lot of things when they grow up, probably more than me, and because there's like five of them, they probably can be. So that's it from me. Stick around. This is When I Grow Up, Pussycat Dolls. You're on Joy 94.9.

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1: National Radio News.
2: Hello, I'm Laura Devoy. Federal Liberal MP Julian Lisa is urging the federal government to send a clear message to institutions on anti-Semitism. Mr. Lisa has introduced a bill today to require universities to prevent, combat and respond to anti-Semitism. It includes the establishment of a consistent national definition of anti-Semitism across universities. The government says it has adopted the IHRA definition. Mr. Lisa says universities must be held accountable for protecting Jewish students and staff.
3: If I were the universities, I'd be terrified by the anti-Semitic attitudes that we've seen take root on their campuses. Anti-Semitism is a national problem with profound national security consequences for this country. This bill is a circuit breaker. It's not a complete solution, but it's a start. It's not a bill about a foreign conflict thousands of kilometres away. It's about fixing a problem that affects Australians in Australia.
2: There are health concerns for more than 100 residents of an Aboriginal-owned accommodation facility in Darwin facing relocation after the complex closed its doors yesterday. Harrison Peterson reports for NIRS News.
4: The YISA facility in Darwin offered dialysis patients, homeless Territorians and families fleeing violence a place to stay. Now that it's closing, the Northern Territory government is transferring YISA's residents to the remote town of Batchelor. The moves raise concerns over how the residents will get healthcare and other essential services in the town. Advocates and the federal government had urged the Northern Territory government to keep YISA running.
2: The CEO of South Australia's National Trust has resigned amid a parliamentary inquiry. Nicolette Delernier was appointed to the trust last year but has recently been on sick leave. She was due to front an inquiry examining the suspension of the trust's Munta branch this morning. UK Prime Minister Andy Burnham has confirmed Russia interfered in the Brexit referendum. Britons went to the polls in 2016 to decide whether to leave the European Union. The majority voted to leave. Speaking on the Rest Is Politics podcast, Mr. Burnham said after moving into Downing Street in July, he asked whether there was interference. He says it's important for not only voters in the UK to be aware, but for those in other countries too.
5: And I've had the clear answer that yes, there was. Alan, these things are important now to put clearly on the record and, I believe, help voters in Germany and France understand that some of this politics is instigated via our enemies, namely Russia.
2: There are calls for the federal government to block the live stream of an execution in the United States. Nadal Malik Hassan will face a firing squad in December, 17 years after a shooting at a military base which killed 13 people. The Greens are calling on the federal government to take action to ensure the execution is not broadcast or accessible in Australia. Speaking to the ABC, Assistant Treasurer Daniel Molino would not reveal the government's stance.
6: So I don't want to comment on the domestic politics of any other country when it comes to matters like this. But what I would say, again, in terms of the specifics of whether or not this should be shown on social media, that we've been leaning in more generally on protections in that place.
2: Turning to sport, the Cairns Taipans are up to fourth on the NBL ladder after a 10-point win over the Illawarra Hawks. Jack McVeigh starred with 32 points. And the Adelaide 36ers have defeated the Sydney Kings 84-78. Bryce Cotton and Kendrick Davis were both issued with unsportsmanlike fouls late in the game.
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7: 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This is Joy Daytimes, Australia's most uplifting music mix. You're with Gazban.
8: Oh, it's another great day to be alive. Another great day to tune into Joy 94.9. Thank you for the happy and uplifting and yummy tones of Stevie B and that very well-travelled young man. He has a program on Saturdays at noon you'll find very informative. Welcome to the Gazman's Afternoon Delight of Australia's most uplifting music mix. You know who it's for. It's just for you. Round about 1:30, we'll go gardening, and then 3-ish, we'll have a chat with Dames and find out what those country cousins are up to. Right now, though, grab that toasty because it's a cool day in Melbourne town. I think we could do with a nice toasty as we enjoy a lunchtime of all Aussie music. And will there be a Minogue moment? Have I ever let you down? Goodness me, let's start off with Kissing Strangers. Never happened to me, of course. Oh, my nose just grew. And we've got Medusa and Panau with Roland. We've got Bujuro with Even at My Worst. And a classic from Ice House and Speed of Light. All great reasons to stay tuned to Joy 94.9.

0: Beautiful song there by Bujura, and it's a song about finding someone who loves you unconditionally, and he says it's their gratitude song to their parents, so well done. That's Bujura. Even at my worst, we had Panao as well. Coming up, we've got a classic from Ice House joined with The Speed of Light. It's called Lay Your Hands on Me. I'm sure you remember that one. Cyril in the mix as well as Dami M teaming up with Electric Feels. Plenty of fantastic things happening in the music right here at Joy 94.9. And an amazing milestone for an ex-presenter of Joy, actually, and the message comes from Tristan, and to Gordon Wilson, my namesake, no relation, and he's celebrating his 90th birthday tomorrow. Congratulations. And Tristan's sister, a little bit younger, at 40. So well done to the birthday people, and a special shout out to Gordon, and thank you for your service to Joy. It's been very much appreciated, and I hope we'll have a lovely day tomorrow. You're with the Gazman, Joy 94.9, just gone 12:15.
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3: As the elephants wander, a little girl wonders, where did the elephants go? 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

0: One of those sliding door moments, and Mia Ray says, what if? What if indeed? She's queer, Noosa born now, based in Melbourne. And, yeah, what if? Yes, I think just have a go and see how it goes. As long as it's legal consent, that's fine. M. Hud up next, latest track for Empire of the Sun, who joined up with Danny Ocean for the closing ceremony of the FIFA World Cup, and that's the song that they have. And I've got we're off to Kansas City. Might sound a bit strange for an Aussie hour, but Sneaky Sound System did that track in 2008. Shepherd, Sia, and... there's a Kylie moment coming up very soon.
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0: Looking for a program celebrating love? 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
0: 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From the Gold Coast, you're on Joy.

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1: That's it, indeed. What a great track, that one from Kylie Minogue. And OBE, by the way, don't forget that little bit. We've got a Sneaky Sound System coming up and a track from 2008. And they're off to Kansas City. We've got Shepherd, who I thought they might have been leaving us with a song like Sayonara, but no, they're still sticking around. And we've got Sia as well. Plenty of amazing Australian talent, and right here on Joy 94.9, a little bit of a bent sort of approach.
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0: Great track from Sia there, track called You've Changed. And a little thing about Sia, she's got more YouTube billion views club than any other female on the planet. They've done very well there. They've got over 50 billion audio streams globally. Wow, I think the word has got out. The sea is pretty good. Okay, we've got to finish up the hour. Yes, it's getting close to 1 o'clock there. The latest from Timmy Trumpet and the ultimate in Australian singing from Yothu Yindi.
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0: A lovely message from Andy, or maybe not so lovely after the night he's had. He says, afternoon, Gazman, we played a track before and it was sort of about sliding doors. And he said, talking about sliding door moments, last night I got up to check something and walked straight into a sliding door in our place that someone had only half shut. And that woke everyone up. It's funny how things are a little bit louder at night time. Yes, I found that too. Just always be careful. Make sure doors are either fully open or fully shut. And I think I've had someone live with me who's had a sight impairment, and it's certainly the way of things I've got into the habit of doing. So, yes, a very good point. And things do sound louder at night, sort of that sometimes I have to turn the TV down because at night time it seems louder and just amazing. Anyway, move on. It's the music.
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0: Timmy Trumpet now, Yothu Yindi next. 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

0: This is Joy Daytimes, Australia's most uplifting music mix. You're with Gazman.
1: A couple of minutes past one, and you are with the Gazman right here on Joy 94.9. Lots of great music lined up for you. Just get a little listen about this. Sergeant Slick has updated Marsha Hines' I've Got the Music in Me. And we've got Madonna with the latest from the Confessions 2 album. And an all-time classic of mine. It was voted, it won actually two ARIA Awards in 2006 for the best dance release, and the highest selling single was in the top 40 for 37 weeks. And you just got to flaunt it. Anyway, let's get on with the music. You are with the Gazman. And let's start off with Sergeant Slick. I Got the Music in Me.

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1: 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We're from the Ten Tenors, and we're harmonising with the Gaz Man on Joy 94.9. 94.9. 94.9.

0: From the emerging classics from Delta Goodrum, such as that one, to the classics of yesteryear from TV Rock with Flooded. Oh, great tracks right here on Joy 94.9. And we've got Ava Max coming up next. And Every Time I Cry. Oh, tissue time. And a new one for the Sugar Babes. And we've got Hilary Duff, Jimmy the Queen, and a garden segment. All happening right here on Joy 94.9. With the garden segment, by the way, we're talking about steaks. Not the sort you eat.
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0: I'll move on. Okay, Jimmy the Queen up next, and this song was recorded in LA, and Troy Sivan was next door recording their song. Originally, it was a bit of a breakup song, and then sort of changed into an anthem of joy and belonging. It's All I Need from Jimmy the Queen. Illy, then what? Whoop, then what? Ballet Pumps as well from B. Plenty of great tracks on the way. Stay tuned.
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0: lovely day to be in the garden today in Melbourne town anyway. Bit cool, and you still need a hat though, because the sun and reflection does affect the skin and so on. But we've got plenty of things to do in the garden, and we are halfway through spring. Goodness me, rocketing along, isn't it? So make sure your garden is in good shape for the hot weather to come. It will come very soon. Now, we've got things to stake up. We've got things like dahlias, newly planted trees, need a little bit of extra support as they move on, tomatoes, all those sorts of things. But there's different sorts of things you can stake them up with. And there's a few pros and cons with each of them. So wooden stakes, like the old tomato stakes, which is I've got a set of those, bought them from a larger hardware store, shall we say, quite cheap and available in different lengths, and very adaptable as well. Bamboo stakes, they look quite attractive actually, and also come in a range of lengths and thicknesses and a natural material. Now there's plastic stakes as well. Now they're quite durable, and they can't be recycled, so it does create a bit of a waste disposal problem. And when you try to tie something to a plastic stake, often it slips, so you need to be careful of that as well. Now metal stakes, obviously quite strong, very long lasting, but they absorb heat, so make sure the plants are not in direct contact with the stake, otherwise they'll be burnt in bits in those hot summer days. Now, it's best to put the stakes in before planting, and you can tie tree trunks loosely to allow some movement, and that will strengthen the new growth. And inspect those ties regularly, by the way, just to make sure they aren't cutting into the plant, because you could actually ring bark your plant, and that will be the end of it. Now, with tying up the plant, make sure it's not a plastic one, because that can also be cutting in, and let's sort of cut down on plastics. There's quite a few cotton type things you can stake up with. Make sure the stake is not don't sort of put a cotton reel, a reel of cotton around it, because that will cut into the stem as well. But things like if you cut up strips of old T-shirts and give them a bit of a new life there, we'd actually buy the waste product of clothing, and they've actually cut them into strips for you can use those, and they would grip onto those wooden stakes quite well. So I highly recommend the wooden or bamboo stakes, as they are biodegradable and they work much better. So there you go. There's a few hints about stakes. So make sure you put them in as you're putting the plant in. Otherwise, you could injure the root system and give a bit of an issue to the plant itself if you add it later. Remember, a plant is a breath of fresh air. You enjoy your garden, no matter what the size.
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0: Meant to be the putting on of ballet pumps and not giving a crap, but yes. The comment was, I was sick to death of constantly having to be on. So, putting on whatever you like and enjoying yourself. You're with Joy 94.9 and you've put on the right radio station, I can tell you that, because the music lineup is amazing. Armin van Buuren with Sasha. We've got Kalina Zanders with Bipolar Sunshine and Abby Flynn, Kato. Plenty of great tracks on the way. Plenty of great reasons to stay tuned to the station you're now on. And that's
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0: Oh, that's lovely. You're on Joy. You are. Oh, I just said that right.
2: 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Joy.
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0: Queen British singer Abby Flynn there with the best thing and the best music right here on Joy 94.9. You're with the Gaz Man, and it's 5 minutes to two. Goodness me, the time is rocking along. We're going to finish off the hour with the track by Rose Grey called Blink Twice. And if you're stuck in front of a computer at the moment, working from home or from the office, wherever, you need to blink twice and keep that keep those eyes moist. You're on Joy 94.9. On with the music after this.
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1: You are indeed with the Gazman, right here on the mighty Joy 94.9, smack bang on 2 o'clock. My goodness, I'm on time. We've got plenty of great tracks lined up for you, because we've got a fantastic hour ahead of just music. And we're going to start it off with the Eurovision Song Winner of 2015. That's Måns Zelmerlöw, Swedish singer, and a track called Heroes. Then we've got Say Something from Becky Hill and Sonny Federa. And Jojo is going to sing us a track called Leave, Get Out. I think I said that to my ex, and he did, eventually. Small Talk from Charlie Gier and Cat Burns. Plenty of great tracks on the way. Plenty of great reasons to stay tuned to the mighty Joy 94.9.

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0: The Call Me Maybe Canadian singer, that's Carly Rae Jepsen with a new track called Versailles. Have you been to Versailles? I have, and it's an amazing garden and palace sort of thing, but my God, so high maintenance. I've met a few of them too. Anyway, Felix Jahn and Cascada, Boy, You Turn Me. And Falling Fast is Carly Road. And then we've got Zara Larsson with Pink Pantheress. Plenty great tracks on the way. Plenty great reasons to stay tuned to, you know who, Joy 94.9.
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3: 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Joy.

0: Zara Larsson there with Pink Pantheress, and of course they would enjoy a midnight sun because they're from Sweden. And coming up next, we've got Zane with Pillow Talk. Oh, I'd give him some Pillow Talk. And Dove Cameron got a Bardo classic as well, and a very handsome young man from Canberra, Jet Blyton, and a great track coming up soon. You're on Joy.
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0: Like to say a thank you to the volunteers at the Victorian Pride Centre doing a fantastic job welcoming you into the Pride Centre. And if you're at a bit of a sixes and sevens, what to do, and you're getting a bit sort of cabin fever, stuck inside, working from home, that sort of thing, pop into the Victorian Pride Centre, grab a coffee and enjoy the safe space there that is provided for everyone. 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
1: What have you done? Indeed, that's a track by Jet Blyton, a queer Canberra-based singer-songwriter, and I'm sure we're going to hear a lot more from that young man, because what a talent indeed. You're with the Gazman right here on Joy 94.9. Vera Blue is getting lucky with a track called Go Lucky. That's up next. And a track for our times from Jamiroquai to finish up the hour. Yes, it's 10 to 3 or 9 to 8 or 9 and a half, whatever. Yeah, getting towards 3 o'clock. You're on Joy 94.9. You're with the Gazman. Woohoo!
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0: This is Joy Daytimes, Australia's most uplifting music mix. You're with Gazban.
1: Oh, we love you, Dolly. Thank you for the music and missing you. That was a great little pick-me-up from Dolly Parton there, and you can do it. You're on Joy 94.9. You're with the Gazman here, and we've got the green light from Beyonce and the green light for Damien as well. So we're going to have a little chat after Beyonce and see what those country cousins are up to. Plenty of great music after that also. Tracks from Mufasa and Dopamine. We've got Lolita Holloway and Blusher. Plenty of others as well. So stay tuned to the mighty Joy 94.9.

0: Andrew to the bone is our dear Damien. You there, Dames?
1: Yeehaw! Hi, Gazman.
0: Oh, with his spurs on, watch out for the airbeds. All right. Well done. And we've got plenty happening in Country Victoria and in your own town of Shepparton. We've got the Silver Mamas and Silver Daddies there. What's happening there?
1: Well, as many of your listeners will know, October is Seniors Festival Month. So this Friday in Shepparton, we have our Silver Rainbows from Shepparton and Wangaratta jumping on the minibuses and heading to the Country Women's Association Gardens in Dookie, of all places, for a gorgeous barbecue, lunchtime gathering, visiting the antiques and collectibles store before coffee and cake and returning home this Friday in Dookie, ex Shepparton and Wangaratta, the 16th of October from 11 till 3. Gazman, what a beautiful day out.
0: And a beautiful part of the countryside as well. Let's pop up to Swan Hill. What's happening there?
1: Swan Hill, my friend, are swanning with pride. What a fabulous play on words there, hey? Next weekend, the Transgender Victoria Affirmation Station is heading up to Swan Hill for a weekend of creative activities, workshops and gatherings for our trans and gender diverse communities in and around Swan Hill, followed by the Swanning with Pride, or what would you call it, a community of practice training session for organisations wanting to be more LGBTIQA plus inclusive right across the Swan Hill region, midweek, the 21st of October, 10 a.m. till 3 at the Swan Hill Art Gallery. This Swanning with Pride week-long of events is what a wonderful gift to the rural town of Swan Hill, my friend.
0: Oh, so many dad jokes there too. Must be our seniors month or whatever. Okay, let's swan up the river a little bit further to Echuca.
1: Up the river, down the river, who cares? Get on the river, my friend, and get on down to the Echuca Moama Pride monthly gathering. Thursday, the 22nd of October, so Thursday week, the team get together in Echuca for a monthly informal catch-up to connect with LGBTIQA plus community and allies over a brunch, a snack, a beverage, a coffee, whatever it is you like at the Fusion Cafe in Echuca from 10 a.m. till noon at Fusion. Check it out, 22nd of October.
0: Is Fusion spelt with three O's, like Fusion? Like anyway, off to a little town that is dear to my heart. That's Traff in Gippsland. That's Trafalgar.
1: Indeed. Ease on down the road to the southern parts of Victoria. The Forever Rainbow Social Group. The regular connection here is the fourth Friday of each month from 2:30 p.m. onwards in the afternoon. Trafalgar, Baw-Baw and Latrobe. For LGBTIQA plus folks over 50 in those regions, come together again for a cuppa. So many events this month for our seniors, and as there should be, my friend, hey?
0: Indeed, thank you. I'll take that one. Okay, let's go back up on the Murray then, and to Wodonga.
1: Yes, Wodonga, Albury. There are so many fabulous queer places along the river that separates our great two states.
0: Must and be this something in the
1: is
0: water,
1: another, I think so. The Spectrum Zone, a Halloween party. Goodness, there's Halloween parties everywhere, but this one takes you somewhere a little different. Saturday night, the 31st of October, step through the doorway and enter the Spectrum Zone, where identity, imagination and Halloween collide. Come dressed up or as you are or somewhere in between. Music, great company, plenty of Halloween atmosphere from 8 p.m. at the Function Room, the Church Street Hotel at Wodonga.
0: I think I'd be somewhere in between. Anyway, if people missed that or the lead in their pencil suddenly broke, where could they find out some more details?
1: Social media is the place, my friend. Facebook's got it going on. The page is called Country Cousins on Joy. All of these events and a whole lot more from every regional and rural nook and cranny of our state are posted there each and every week. Check it out. I'll be back with you next week, Gazman.
0: Woohoo! Thank you so much, Dave.
1: Yeah.
0: Oh. I'll love it. Catch you next week. Love your work.
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0: You're on Joy 94.9. That was Blusher with Somebody New. You're on Joy. Nina Giraci is up next with Peter Robinson and What a Cry. Oh, that's no good. JJ as well, Not Afraid. And Alex Warren with a track called Passenger. We've got Meek, we've got Alexia, we've got Troy Sivan as well. You're on Joy.
1: The Joy community. Here for you, here together.
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0: Chris Warren there in the passenger seat, and nice little track to bop your afternoon along, a Monday afternoon at that, and it's just on 3:30, and goodness me, we're half an hour away from drive with the lovely Warren, and we'll see what happens when Wazza gets in the studio, because he usually has quite a lot of great interviews, fantastic music, and he's just a lovely person, so stay tuned for that one. Meek up next with a debut single, and then Alexia, Be the Diva, you are the diva of your life.
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0: Troy Sivan with a bit of a love letter honouring the women in his life, especially trans women, along with the drag queens, feminine presenting people, and the feminine spirit that shaped Troy's life, creativity and sense of self. 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Ace of Base going back to last century. Goodness me, it's a bit hard saying that. Jude York, Rogue Traders as well. Rogue Traders and Danny Minogue, what a winning combination, just like you and Joy 94.9.
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0: sky full of stars, and that's what you are, because you're listening to Joy. Thank you for tuning in. And a nice little message from Andy. Yes, we played Dirty Disco before, and he says, afternoon, Gazman, nothing beats a bit of Dirty Disco. I'm not quite sure what you mean there, Andy, but I think I am anyway. Okay, that's about it from me today. I'm going to leave you with Bebe Rexha with A New Religion and a bit of sort of echo of a previous song you might recognise called Insomnia. And what a joy it's been to bring you Australia's most uplifting music mix to you this afternoon right here on Joy. Stay tuned for Wazza. The Great Wazoo is up next with Drive. And best music, best listeners, thanks for joining in, and thanks for the good times, and thanks for your messages. I am the Gaz Man. You be good to yourself. You bloody well deserve it.
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2: National Radio News. Hello, I'm Lewis Donaldson. The Foreign Minister has welcomed the release of an Australian engineer from Iraq after 5 years of detention. Robert Pether has left Baghdad today to reunite with his family. He had been in prison for more than 4 years and was later subject to travel restrictions which required him to remain in the country. Foreign Minister Penny Wong welcomed the Iraqi government's decision to allow Mr. Pether to leave Iraq. Mr. Pether was arrested and sentenced to jail in 2021 after he travelled to Baghdad to assist in resolving a contractual dispute between his employer and the Central Bank of Iraq. More than 3,000 H5 bird flu vaccines have been delivered to priority wildlife species across the country. Agriculture Minister Julie Collins has given the update in Question Time today, noting some of the species which have been the focus of vaccinations.
3: I can advise the House that we've now had over 3,000 H5 vaccines administered to priority wildlife species nationwide. This includes the little penguins in Victoria, New South Wales and the ACT, and soon to be in Western Australia. It also includes the regent honeyeaters in South Australia, orange-bellied parrots in Tasmania, Carnaby's black cockatoos in Western Australia.
2: The minister also says there is no approved vaccinations for mammals, though reiterated trials are underway globally. The Royal Commission into Anti-Semitism has announced it will hold an additional secret hearing this month. It will be closed to the public because of sensitivity around security and intelligence issues. The Royal Commission in August said it was holding its final hearings that month ahead of handing down its final report in December. A date for the new hearing has not yet been announced. A group of young school students in Western Australia are about to experience screen time restrictions. Shannon Kirkwood has the details.
4: The state government has announced today 10 public schools will be taking part in the six-month pilot program called Back to Basics, which will ban unnecessary screen use for students from kindergarten to year two. The pilot will begin on the first day of school next year and will only allow students to use digital devices such as laptops and iPads when it's a requirement to learn digital technology skills under the curriculum and to prepare students in year two for NAPLAN testing. Restrictions will also apply to children's individual and shared use of screens. Further public schools are being invited to take part in the pilot program.
2: Federal member Bob Catter has asked the government for a report on the viability of a North Queensland state. He says the North's resources are being held by a government 3,000 kilometres away and the money squandered by on a two-week athletic meet called the Olympics. In reply, the Prime Minister says it's important for all of Queensland to get its fair share, but defends the Olympics as good for the whole state.
5: A question that I've got to say was not on my bingo card. The idea of a breakup of the states, including the great state of Queensland, would of course perhaps see a Premier Catter in far north Queensland, which might or might not be a good thing.
2: And in sport, Australian Alex de Minaur is through to the round of 16 in the Shanghai Masters after defeating Rei Sakamoto of Japan. De Minaur won in two sets, 7-6, 6-4 in the round of 32 and is set to take on 26th seed Karen Khachanov tomorrow.
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5: Hello, I'm Lewis Donaldson. The Albanese government has defended the plan to ban credit card surcharges. The statement comes after the government reversed and postponed its ban on merchant fees at the start of October. The changes faced backlash from the business community and the Australian Tax Office. Senator Wong told the Senate the reforms would deliver significant savings for businesses.
6: I would also make the point Australians were paying around $1.6 billion a year in surcharges. I would also make the point that as part of these reforms that there are lower fees now charged to process transactions, and the saving from that to business will be about $910 million.
5: An independent MP says the government has failed to be upfront about its proposal to wind back the rebate Australians aged 65 and over receive on their private health cover. The proposal made earlier this year was predicted to produce $3 billion in savings that could be used elsewhere in the aged care system. Independent MP Monique Ryan says more transparency is needed.
7: This is a government which is refusing to be transparent about a really important measure, and Australians need to hold them to account for their lack of transparency and their dishonesty about what they're planning to do to the healthcare cover of over 65s.
5: A government spokesperson says the proposal was made to make private health insurance fairer. The Greens say the federal government must make its position clear on the public execution planned in the US later this year. It was announced last week that the Fort Hood shooter, who killed 13 and injured 32 at the Texas military base in 2009, would face firing squad in December. Speaking to the ABC, Greens leader David Shoebridge says Australia can't stay quiet.
8: I don't think you can be neutral. If you pretend to be neutral in this place, you're effectively greenlighting it. Mm. I think if any other country was doing a public execution, and then airing that on real time, if it was coming from other countries, of course we would do everything we could to block it, and we would make a public statement about it.
5: South Australians are being invited to learn more about bird flu preparedness measures. A forum is being held in Adelaide tonight. Experts will address the animal, human and environmental health considerations. There's been more than 300 confirmed H5 bird flu events in the state. Dr. Francis Walters is the Acting Chief Veterinary Officer for the Department of Primary Industries and Regions SA. She told National Radio News many South Australians are concerned about the outbreak.
9: This can have a real impact on people's mental health as well, and really that they need to know what resources are available there and support available to them.
5: The King of Jordan will visit Australia this week. King Abdullah II will arrive in Canberra tomorrow for a range of meetings as well as defence and cultural engagements. It's his first visit to Australia since 2016. In a statement, Prime Minister Anthony Albanese says Australia and Jordan share a warm relationship underpinned by defence and security cooperation. He says the two countries are working together to advance peace and regional security, support humanitarian efforts and counter terrorism and violent extremism. And in sport, in cricket, Australia will commence day four in Durban at none for 33 in their second innings. Openers Nick Madison and Travis Head begin play on 17 and 10 runs respectively. Australia leads host South Africa by 139 runs after bad light stopped play on day three.
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2: Cinema Nova welcomes teenage sex and death at Camp Miasma. Having won the Queer Palm at Cannes Film Festival, Hannah Einbinder and Gillian Anderson electrify in this psychosexual slasher film from meta-horror maverick Jane Schoenbrunn. With a new Nova Bar takeover inspired by the nostalgic camp feel of the film, Teenage Sex and Death at Camp Miasma is now showing at Cinema Nova, 380 Lygon Street, Carlton. 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

0: Joy News. National Radio News. Hello, I'm Lewis Donaldson. The Foreign Minister has welcomed the release of an Australian engineer from Iraq after 5 years of detention. Robert Pether has left Baghdad today to reunite with his family. He had been in prison for more than 4 years and was later subject to travel restrictions which required him to remain in the country. Foreign Minister Penny Wong welcomed the decision by the Iraqi government.
1: I spoke with Robert Pether this morning. I expressed to him our relief that he had been released and my hope that he recovers, but most importantly, I wished him well for his reunion with the family and for his recovery in the future.
0: The Agriculture Minister has provided an update on bird flu, with more than 700 bird flu events recorded across the country so far. Minister Julie Collins says H5 bird flu vaccines are being administered to priority wildlife species, with 3,000 delivered.
2: I do want to reiterate that there remains no detections in our poultry or agriculture systems and that the risk to human health remains low. I can say we've now had over 700 bird flu events across the country and 60,000 calls to our disease hotline, and I again thank Australians for helping.
0: The minister also says there is no approved vaccinations for mammals at risk of bird flu, though reiterated trials are underway globally. One Nation leader Pauline Hanson says she will absolutely not support the government's digital duty of care laws set to be introduced to Parliament this week. Speaking to News 24, she says they represent government censorship and a threat to free speech.
3: We will not support this in any way. I'm warning the people out there. This has taken away your freedom of speech in this country. No government has the right to control and say what you must watch or not.
0: The Digital Duty of Care Bill outlines an opt-out option for algorithms. It also outlines providing power to the eSafety Commissioner to issue takedown notices for nude images to social media platforms and requiring platforms to take down material such as child exploitation content. Federal member Bob Catter has asked the government for a report on the viability of a North Queensland state. He says the North's resources are being held by a government 3,000 kilometres away and the money squandered by on a two-week athletic meet called the Olympics. In reply, the Prime Minister says it's important for all of Queensland to get its fair share, but defends the Olympics as good for the whole state.
4: A question that I've got to say was not on my bingo card. The idea of a breakup of the states, including the great state of Queensland, would of course perhaps see a Premier Catter in far north Queensland, which might or might not be a good thing.
0: The Royal Commission into Anti-Semitism has announced it will hold an additional secret hearing this month. It will be closed to the public because of sensitivity around security and intelligence issues. The Royal Commission in August said it was holding its final hearings that month, ahead of handing down its final report in December. A date for the new hearing has not been announced. Rain and storms are forecast for the nation's east tomorrow, while Tasmania is on track for a further spring snowfall. The Bureau of Meteorology's Angus Hines has Tuesday's national forecast.
5: There's an active band of rain and thunderstorms which extends all the way from the centre of the country around Alice Springs out towards the east coast. That is likely to impact Sydney and Brisbane during Tuesday, as well as lots of places in between through this area. At the same time that is going on, we've also got a powerful cold change across Tasmania, causing the temperatures to really plunge down there.
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7: This program is produced on Bunurong Country. 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
8: I reckon we got a cracker of a show this week.
9: Oh, cracker. What do you reckon? Like a Savoy, a Sayo? What are you... Cracker toast.
8: Arrow root biscuit.
9: All right.
8: We got a lot on tonight's show. New music on the way from Troy Sivan, from AFA, Royal Blood. One of the biggest bands in Australian history is reforming, and our headliner this week is Red and Cat and Carmel.
7: 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With Triana Butler and Alana Rosso.
8: Yeah, that's us. All right, so Red has had an absolutely generational year. It was around about this time last year I saw them performing at like a talent showcase in Melbourne. From then, they've gone to Heated Rivalry. They've just wrapped up a Euro tour. And now teaming up with Cat and Carmel, who seem to be perpetually busy.
9: Booked and busy. I mean, we saw them open for Cat's Eye.
8: Yes, correct. And they crushed.
9: They did. They absolutely crushed. So this is a brand new one. This is Cat and Carmel. Red, I Wanna.
8: It's your headliner this week on The Sound of Now. I wanna-

0: Red and Kat and Carmel taking Australia to the world.
1: It's just all the best bits of Red and Kat and Carmel.
0: Yeah.
1: In one place.
0: So we saw the Kat and Carmel DJ set, right?
1: Yes.
0: But you got to remember that that is, I mean, it's one of the things they do, but they're also a duo in and of themselves, just making incredible music and putting them on a track with Red, who has a lot of eyes on them at the moment. Oh, my God.
1: Oh, my God. And I said this when we were producing the show. I was talking about Kat and Carmel just having been on that absolute grind for years. Mm. I am so pleased whenever I see anything new from them, and it's just a brand new, a fresh take, but it's still staying true to their original sound. I love to see this. It is time for Kat and Carmel to get their colours, by the way.
0: Actually.
1: Overdue.
0: I remember when they're doing an ads for a shoe company at one point.
1: I do not remember that, so we're going to have an off-air chat, I need to see content.
0: I can't say the brand name on air, but it's good. All right, hello, you're on The Sound of Now. My name is Triana Butler.
1: And I'm Alana Rosso.
0: This show is all about the new music you need to hear. There is so much incredible music on this week's show. Jaguar Jones is back with new music. Troye Sivan is back. AFA. Kat Burns, Sarah St. James, it's so much on tonight's show.
1: That's exactly right. Do not go anywhere. We're also going to have a chat about, in the news section today, we've got a band that is reforming. Oh my gosh. Has this been across the news all week? But it's our turn to have a chat about it. And maybe we'll play one of our favourites. What do you reckon, Triana?
0: Which one?
1: I mean, that's right. The question.
0: So let's get to new music now from Camilla Roy and Samoan artist Becca Hatch, who just doesn't miss. She's been having this incredible run of singles. I think she's working up to an EP at the moment, or there's an EP or an album coming in maybe like February next year, I think I saw. This song is called Extra Time. It's from Becca Hatch. You're on The Sound of Now.

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8: Hello!
7: Just like Wayne from Brisbane has. Wayne, big love. Thank you so much for your ongoing support for the show. Triana, who's followed us on IG this week?
8: Yeah, a couple people. Chris is in there. Sugarlook Band. Hello, Sugarlook the Band. Habits in there. Marnaise. I think unfollowed and refollowed, which is fine.
7: It's a strap.
8: Oh, Riffs in Retrograde. Hello, Riffs in Retrograde.
7: Oh.
8: Love that. Angie's in there. We're on 499 followers.
7: 499. Okay, you, dear listener, listen. Go check your IG where it's safe to do so, okay? Pull over, whatever you're doing. IG at thesoundof.now. If you are not following, you are going into the running to be the 500th follower of The Sound of Now. We are making history today, people.
8: Also making history right now is an Australian band who are finally, after years away, making a comeback with a tour across the country in 2027. That's what it looks like anyway. For Powderfinger.
7: Can you believe it? Powderfinger, after all this time.
8: When did they go on hiatus?
7: Yeah, I was just thinking this because it's been a hot minute. Like, there's not been any new music probably since the early 2000s, right?
8: 17-year hiatus.
7: Yeah, incredible. I wonder what brought them back. You know, what was the bat signal? That's what I want to know.
8: Okay, so I feel like I need to go to the Powderfinger discography. But
7: okay.
8: 2027, I think, is maybe the 20th anniversary of one of their albums.
7: Yeah, I think you might be right.
8: Powderfinger, I need the discography, would probably help. If the internet could bring me the Powderfinger discography.
7: That would be fabulous. Great. Please yield.
8: Okay, so Golden Rule was 2009?
7: Okay.
8: Oh, Dream Days at the Hotel Existence was 2007. Oh. So that would actually line up that it would be, you know,
7: 20 what an album.
8: Years ago. That's the one that had... give me a look at their track list. Was it... Lost and Running was on it.
7: Oh, Lost and Running.
8: I don't remember. There was a version of it later on that had... Oh, God.
7: Had the bonus edition as well.
8: I think we also forget, like, they are incredible live.
7: Right. Just like,
8: I've not had the chance to see them live, but I know they've done a lot of like concerts that have been shown later on TV. I think there was a full-length one that was... broadcast somewhere.
7: Yeah, probably on the ABC or something.
8: Incredible.
7: Yeah.
8: I'm so sad I couldn't get to their big farewell gig.
7: Yes.
8: Luckily, apparently not their farewell
7: See,
8: anymore.
7: They did a possum. They did a possum on us and they're right back. So do you reckon we're going to go 2027? What do you reckon, Tree? We're going to line up for these tickets? Use the good luck ticket system that I've seemed to have had over the last 4 weeks.
8: Bernard Fanning, reach out to the station. I will see you there. You know, if we interview them backstage, then we kind of get in by default, right?
7: That's right.
8: Do you reckon, hey, Bernard?
7: Yeah, go on.
8: Bring us back in. Let us chat. I'm keen to chat with you about what will no doubt be the new music you'll be bringing out to celebrate.
7: That's right. I promise I won't ask you 100 questions about Wish You Well.
8: Do you reckon that...
7: Cannot promise.
8: Jesus Christ. Do you reckon that they're going to... your throat. Sorry. Completely. Okay, the issue that we face here is that there are so many incredible Powderfinger songs
7: right.
8: to choose from because they have had this astonishing career.
7: Mm.
8: Do you play something like My Happiness that everybody knows?
7: Yeah.
8: Do you go, Baby, I've Got You On My Mind, which is just an instant, like, Hub classic.
7: Gets everyone up and going, honestly. Yeah. Baby, I got... No, we're not going to play that.
8: Bless Your Soul. Bless My Soul is underrated.
7: Yes. Bless Your Soul is so good.
8: However...
7: You didn't. You did it.
8: I think Burn Your Name
7: is
8: something we can all agree on as being this beautiful insight into the euphoric brilliance of Powderfinger.

0: Triana. Do you reckon they're going to open or close with that?
1: Oh, I mean, surely you close. That's the hardest puzzle to answer.
0: I know.
1: Because if you've got... Okay, just let me walk through the Fingerprints and Footprints, the Ultimate Collection, double greatest hits album, which is one of the most offensive statements I've ever heard in my life. Double greatest hits album. Bless My Soul, My Happiness, Ooh. Waiting for the Sun, Pick You Up, Passenger, Don't Want to Be Left Out, These Days. Off the Two Hands soundtrack, The Day You Come, DAF, which is named after the chord progression of the song, My Kind of Scene, Like a Dog, Already Gone, underrated, that was off Internationalist. There was a new one, Process This, Belter, Living Type, Thrillology. Thrillology? Sink Low. Into the Footprints, the next one up, which had Baby, I've Got You on My Mind, Burn Your Name, Sunsets, Empty Space, Lost and Running,
0: Since You've Been Gone.
1: Imagine how long this concert's going to go for. It's going to be Taylor Swift Eras Tour kind of thing. They're going to be playing for 3.5 hours.
0: It may actually happen at the same time Oasis took over the same stadiums this time in this year. So next year, it'll be like a repeat of just having that same cult following coming together, reuniting for the thing that matters the most.
1: Like Taylor Swift's Eras Tour, I want Bernard Fanning in 3 costume changes across the night.
0: Different types of suit.
1: Yeah. You look real sharp, I think. Yeah. Okay. All right. You're on the sounder now. Triana Butler and Alana Rosso with you. We were in the middle of the news segment, by the way.
0: Right, we were.
1: This is the news. So, we have new music now from Jaguar Jones, an Australian artist who I think if you've been following her career, you know that she's really been going through it from having this really difficult disability that she's come into, taking time out of the music industry because there was a lot of pushback to some of the work that she was doing in her advocacy for women's rights and for certainly the legal case that happened there that you can go and search online yourself.
0: Mm.
1: She has a brand new album on the way, which is really, really exciting, and a new song that has just dropped called Right Side Up. And as part of that, everybody's kind of expected to do their own promo on social media.
0: Yeah.
1: Post, hello, it's Eric from the label. Can you please post, she's not with the label, but go with me.
0: Yeah.
1: It's Eric from the label. Can you post some more TikToks about your song so it will go viral? Yeah. Thank you. No,
0: check.
1: Eric.
0: Yeah. This is the thing. It's filling a box that they have to do, but also it becomes a necessity for artists, doesn't it, Triana? Like, you have to be doing this, otherwise the algorithm won't work in your favor.
1: So she posted a video the other day and it's pretty rough. She had to kind of announce that she's taking a step back from socials because of the nature of her disability, only temporarily, but just because things have been incredibly challenging. Here's just a little bit of Jaguar Jones online just the other day.
2: To be honest, I'm not doing well, and I've been so excited to release music again and share this album, but the truth is it's really difficult as I come back into music because I just don't have the capacity. I so desperately want to be a musician, but it costs me so much now with my health. I hope you'll continue streaming, even if I kind of go dark on social media. All of this is a journey for growth. But when things go upside down, it will come right side up.
1: Okay, I know the audio was a little rough there because of having to record it seemingly with no microphone and also playing music over the top of what she was saying. But you can tell, obviously, she's incredibly distressed there because she's kind of, I guess, thinking like, well, God, does this mean it's kind of the end of my career, right? Like, if I can't talk about my music, then no one's going to stream it. And I don't think we talk often enough about the kind of effect that having to exist in this economy and then spend your time promoting this music takes on you.
0: Yeah.
1: Like, it is a lot of physical and mental and emotional load to do all of that.
0: Mm. There's so much pressure on artists to be everything. Mm. And I mean everything, especially some of the artists we've had on the show and we've been lucky enough to play on the show. A lot of them are wearing multiple hats in every sense of the word. Mm. And that is exhausting both physically and mentally. And you're exactly right, Triana. It's something we don't talk enough about, especially within the Australian industry.
1: So I would love it if you would show Jaguar Jones some love. The album is called Beastmaster. Make sure you're following her across socials and checking out her music, and we're going to play Right Side Up right now because, like she said, Things might feel upside down, but they will come right side up again. Jaguar Jones, we believe in you, mate.
0: This is Jaguar Jones, right side up, brand new. You're on The Sound of Now.

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6: Triana.
7: Alana.
6: There's a Venn diagram that exists. So sometimes I'm listening to the really heavy stuff. I don't always bring it to the show, but I do put bands forward like Stand Atlantic and we play them on the show. You're somewhere on the other side of this Venn diagram. So when you brought me Royal Blood to this show, oh my gosh, was I excited. We're meeting in the middle of this Venn diagram. Buckle up. This is Dead Company, Royal Blood. You're on the

0: That is sick. I think Royal Blood, I'm going to say it, they have this exact right balance of obviously really heavy, but also the really strong, like, pop songwriting structure and sensibility.
1: Absolutely.
0: I think that's why I love what they do.
1: See, and that's what it appeals to, right? It's finding that happy medium. Mm-hmm. This is it. People really like bands that kind of go heavy, but bring
0: it
1: down.
0: Royal Blood, it's called Dead Company. You're on The Sound of Now. Triana Butler and Alana Rosso. Now, Alana, you know, over the last few months, as Troye Sivan's been releasing new music.
1: Spoken word era.
0: It's been a bit spoken word era, and I know people have been begging, particularly at commercial radio, hey, Troye, can you please release a song where you're singing instead of talking? And he's gone and done it. And the Monkey Paw Curl. This is FM.

0: that seemed a little incomplete. It's because we removed 18 F-bombs from the chorus of the song.
1: We counted. There was 18. So we dedicate this one to Zach Blank.
0: At the CBAA.
1: CBAA, thank you very much.
0: Watching over us, making sure that we don't say swears on air. Troy Sivan there with FF, which is, I guess, the appropriate way to call that song, A, because it's its name, and B, because otherwise it would be called Blanking Forever.
1: But so why would Troy release it under FF but then not give us a radio edit?
0: Give us a radio edit, Troy.
1: Come on, Troy. Help us out. We wanted to be there at the party in the park in the bush.
0: He's been too busy having a party in the park and a party in the
1: and
0: bush.
1: And the bridge.
0: All right. So we got new music now from an artist named Aoife, who you may not necessarily be familiar with that name. She's on her 7th album at this point, by the way, which is an incredible achievement. Aoife, when she's not that, she's under her other name, her government name, Becky Whitten, is an engineer and producer on a lot of other incredible Australian music that you might have heard, you might have been familiar with. Anything from All Day to Memphis LK through to Ruby Gill.
1: Mm-hmm.
0: There's a whole bunch of... Blusher, Stella Donnelly.
1: Stella Donnelly
0: Project. There's been a lot of incredible artists that Becky's worked with. But under the name Aoife, she's able to do exactly what she wants. And the brand new album, Averina, just came out. It is the name of a fictional city in the sky. She made it up for a story she was writing when she was a teenager. And she has now reinvented that and turned it into this whole new project for herself. The song is called Photokeratitis, which...
1: Don't look it up.
0: No, don't.
1: Don't look it up with the images on.
0: Yes, images off. You might know it as snow blindness. But anyway, this is Aoife with Photokeratitis off the brand new album Averina. I love this so much. It's the sound of now.

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0: from out and proud artist Kat Burns. That was Is It That Deep? Brand new on the Sound of Now. Hey, what's going on? You're with Alana and Triana. Now, Triana.
1: Hey, Alana.
0: Brand new Sarah St. James came up this week.
1: Yeah, so we've been supporting Sarah St. James from pretty much the start of this show, really. Yeah. I think we first introduced to each other during the lockdown era. Mm. And something about Sarah is that she always puts what she's been through into her music. It is a really, I mean, obviously any artist is going to do that, but Sarah's really unflinching in the way that she does it,
0: right,
1: in particular. She had a horrific, traumatic experience in a hospital a couple years ago, nearly died, and has now done a song talking about that. And she's done it in a way that is empowering and helping her process everything she's been through. I think it's real powerful. From Sarah St. James, this is Bricks.

0: Yeah. Yeah, well, right? The Out and Proud Sarah St. James absolutely does not miss. That is new. It's called Bricks. You're on The Sound of Now. Triana and Alana here. That is the end of the show for this week. Thank you for being here. It's been real. We've got the full playlist up on our website at joy.org.au/thesoundofnow. 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
1: Do it now.
0: A huge thank you to Liz Bush, Michael Strauss, Michael Pohl, Chris Kubacki, Jeans, and the team at the CBAA. To take us out tonight.
1: Yeah, we've got a brand new one from Sampa the Great. If you're not familiar with Sampa the Great, get right around this Zambian rapper and singer. When she was in Australia back in 2014, started releasing music. She is right back into it. Brand new one. This is Location. You're on The Sound of Now. We'll catch you next week.
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1: We at Geeks Out would like to acknowledge the traditional owners of the land we broadcast from today and the peoples of the Kulin Nation. We extend our respect to elders past, present, and emerging. Sovereignty was never ceded, and we're beneficiaries of stolen land. Always was, always will be, Aboriginal land.
2: Let's begin.
3: GI Robot, reporting for service.

0: This is a letter from God to man. It says, "Hey there, how's it going? Long time no see. No, I haven't been around much lately, but it didn't seem like you wanted me to be. The last time I sent down a message, you nailed it to the cross, so I figured I'd just leave you to it, let you be your own boss. But I've been keeping an eye on you, I have, and it's amazing how you've grown. All your technological advances and the problems you've overthrown. All the beautiful art you've created with such grace and such finesse. But I must admit there are a few things I'm afraid have impressed me less. So I'm writing to apologise for horrors committed in my name. Well, that was never what I intended. I feel I should take my share of the blame. Not the good I've tried to was corrupted when organised religion get into full swing. What I thought were quite clear messages would take me to unusual extremes. My teachings were taken out of context to meet the agendas of others. Interpretations taken in different
1: ways." That was an interesting start to the show. As I'm knocking things over now as well. Okay, let's... Can you hear me now?
2: Yes, I can.
1: Okay, good.
2: I can hear you.
1: Oh, no one turned up the headphones. That was the problem. Okay.
2: There we go.
1: We're experiencing technical difficulties.
2: Hello, there are gremlins. They're gnomes.
1: They could be.
2: They are definitely gnomes.
1: I think there's a reference to that in our... that part didn't go to air. Yeah,
2: no.
1: I had technical issues when we did the interview that were coming up later. Thank you to Triana and Alana for the sound of now. On tonight's show, we trim the hedges and reveal something scary in gnomes. Then when Mummy says no, we ask other Mummy, and still probably get a no. Finally, we chat to the creative team behind the aforementioned gnomes. But first...
3: And now,
4: geek news
3: with Kids News Anchor.
4: Whoever.
1: This is going great. New York Comic Con was on the weekend, which is never quite as exciting as San Diego Comic Con. It's kind of like the poor cousin.
2: Yeah, it's true.
1: Yeah.
2: Expensive cousin, from what everyone was saying.
1: Oh, it's hugely expensive, like massively.
2: Yeah.
1: So, yeah. But anyway, over the weekend, we did have New York Comic Con, and Marvel had very nicely shown up to tell us a few new things, but mostly around the animation and comic books and stuff. So in the animation and TV shows, so they gave us a quick look at Vision Quest, Daredevil Season 3, and Your Friendly Neighborhood Spider-Man Season 2, and X-Men Season 97 Season 3. But it was actually the new things that were announced that were the most interesting. For example, we had three Marvel zombie stories coming out, including The Winter Soldier, Fists of Khonshu, and The Last Guardian. Now, I quite like the Marvel zombies. How do you feel about them?
2: I love them. I'm all for the zombies. I think, you know, they're quite amusing. And the Marvel ones are definitely amusing. So I'm all up for it.
1: Yeah, absolutely. All you zombies, hide your faces. and then, yeah. But they're actually going to come out over quite a long period. So it's going to be from next year, the year after, and the year after that. So it's not like we're going to get this anytime soon. They need a while to put it together, I suppose. But they're going to be specials, I think, rather than... They're going to be Halloween specials, in fact.
2: Ah, that'll be interesting.
1: But probably the more exciting part of that for some people would be a brand new series called Zodiac, which is going to be a spy thriller set in the MCU with a few clues in the title card, which does include a S.H.I.E.L.D. logo. And you found out another one.
2: And, yeah, the O in it is the Zodiac sign for, well, of the 12 wheel, the wheel of them.
1: Yeah, okay. So I couldn't see that. It looks like something mechanical to me.
2: Mm.
1: So, yeah.
2: It does. But then when you bring it up, the extra levels kind of make sense.
1: Yeah, it does. Yeah. But still, it looks like something mechanical to me. All right. Do you want to take the next one?
2: No, because I don't have my notes in front of me.
1: Oh, right. Okay. So that's fine.
2: Just said that.
1: Well, if you want to run and grab them, I'll just talk. So Star Trek panel also appeared, which included updates on the second season of Starfleet Academy, which I have recently rewatched, and I really enjoyed it again for the second time, and I think that it is very hard done by. But we've got new characters in the form of Rosemary DeWitt playing Tarima's mother, and also Billy Nighy will be playing Nala's father, that is, of course, Holly Hunter. which would be quite... He's going to be a full Lanthanite, so he's got the powers of basically living forever, which seems to be the thing, although Holly Hunter seems to have those too. Holly Hunter will also be playing her own twin sister, so we'll get two Holly Hunters for the price of one. A clip was shown, but they haven't actually shared it online, so we don't know what's in it. I probably could have found out if I tried harder, but I didn't. But it is set to premiere in March. So you liked season one as well, didn't you?
2: I loved it. And I know it wasn't everyone's favourite, but I think it's my style kind of thing of Academy.
1: I think it was a lot of fun. And if you want Star Trek to be the same forever, then you're not going to like it. But it's not the same as any other Star Trek series.
2: No, true.
1: It has lots of allusions, though, to other Star Trek series, which I loved. Yeah. And, rewatching it, I really did enjoy it. There were plenty of naff moments and things that are like, yeah. But also, the guy who plays the main character, I can't think of his name right now, not Holly Hunter. He's gorgeous.
2: I know. Yes. Yes.
1: Caleb. Yes.
2: Yes.
1: Caleb Mir. He is absolutely beautiful and I could watch him forever.
2: Yes. After the kind of, not that it was disappointing, but the season we just had with Strange New Worlds.
1: It was horribly disappointing. I'm going to happily say that.
2: I was like, hurry up and put the next one on. And so I'm glad Academy's coming up.
1: Yeah, so in March, which will be the second and final season. Also in the news from New York Comic Con, but not from New York Comic Con, is that Strange New Worlds will be having Thomas Jane playing the role of Bones, as well as Kai Murakami, who is kind of this is kind of like his first major role, playing Sulu. So
2: that'll be very interesting.
1: Yeah. So
2: they're bringing the group together.
1: Absolutely. So, it's going to be interesting to see how... It's only 6 episodes, though.
2: Oh, okay. Wow. Yeah.
1: Well, if they're as bad as this season, I don't really care. But
2: I hope they learn.
1: They didn't have time to learn. They wrote it all and filmed it all before they got the last one out.
2: Oh, that's painful. Painful.
1: Yeah. A lot of people did like it, though, but I just felt like it was a bit silly.
2: No. there were just too many, too many space babies.
1: Mm. All right. I'm going to do the next one and you can do the last one. Okay?
2: Cool. So, done.
1: So, Kari Barker, the writer-director of Obsession, he can pretty much write his own ticket at this point. However, he has actually announced his next project. Obsession was, of course, the highest grossing film made for under $1 million US ever.
2: Wow.
1: Which is pretty impressive. And also did something really weird, which is that it went up in sales each week, which means word of mouth was a big thing. So each week, films tend to go downwards, but this one went upwards, which is very unusual.
2: Yeah, extremely.
1: So the new movie is called Anything But Ghosts, and is basically when a group of fame-seeking wannabe Ghostbusters find themselves in over their heads, things spiral wildly and terrifyingly out of control, which I think sounds great because I don't like the kind of Ghostbuster series and stuff because like not the. Not the movie Ghostbusters. I mean, the one where the people go into they think haunted and chase ghosts and they go, oh, there was a noise. That was probably just a mouse just walking across the floor. Exactly. It's like, oh, that's definitely a ghost.
2: It's saying something to us. Yes. It's just wind blowing through the building.
1: Exactly. Yeah.
2: Yes.
1: So I'm not, a big fan of that. But I am actually looking forward to this, though. So I'm looking forward to them kind of making fun of it, I think.
2: Yes, it does feel like they're going to make fun of it. And with... some really interesting film stars in it, which will be good fun.
1: Actually, I don't even know who's in it. I didn't get that far.
2: So Aaron Paul from that drug series. Tam's on the ball, as always.
1: The drug series, I think. Breaking Bad, I believe is what you mean.
2: And Bryce Dallas Howard, she's fantastic.
1: But also Kari Barker and Cooper Tomlinson, who is actually in Obsession and is co-writing Anything But Ghosts, is going to be in it as well.
2: Yeah.
1: So Kari Barker will be directing himself.
2: I love that. That'll be fun. That'll be fun.
1: And Bryce Dallas Howard or the other Jessica Chastain. also looking forward to her because I do like her.
2: Yes, I do like her. And, she can do no wrong in my eyes, so... Everything she'd been in has worked for me. So let's see how she goes. So
1: you have the last one.
2: I know. So some box office flops get to streaming love. So Mando, The Mandalorian and Grogu, which is that adventure that, I loved, but it could have been, straight. You know, it was just a Caravan of Courage type Ewoks movie. And I love that type of one. Yeah. And it's currently getting number one on Disney, and the second most watched movie on any streaming service at the moment. So that's quite cool.
1: Yeah, so I might actually watch it at some point. But yeah. The point is not yet.
2: Yeah, this is just like one of those wet Sunday afternoons when you can't go anywhere else and you just want to watch something dumb and sleep and
1: maybe watch it on the plane too.
2: Oh, yeah. It'd be a really good plane movie. Mm-hmm. Yeah, it would be indeed. And like we've talked about before, Supergirl also did well when it moved to streaming and it became number one became the number one most watched on HBO and number five on any service. So that's pretty good.
1: Yeah, it's great that these movies that are actually good but just for whatever reason didn't do well at the box office.
2: Yeah, yeah.
1: Which you can't always trust the box offices on whether it's a good film or not.
2: No, exactly. And you can't always trust because people aren't going to the cinemas anymore, really. Like some are. They're saying Gen X's are coming back, but, you know,
1: we've got a couple of films lately that have made huge bank. Backrooms.
2: Obsession. Mm-hmm. Yeah.
1: Yeah, and somehow Other Mummy. Get to that later. All right, coming up next, we're going to have a chat about the Australian Stan original series, Gnomes.
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1: Now, this one is going to get a double whammy this week because later in the show, we're going to have a talk to the creative team behind it because Gnomes is a new series on Stan, and we actually got to talk to the director, the show creator, and one of the producers, so we were pretty lucky. So, from about a bit after halfway through the show, you're going to get to hear that interview. But coming up now, we're going to have a talk about the series itself and give that a bit of a review. Tamsin, would you like to play the trailer?
2: I will.
7: Gnomapalooza. We've got a lot riding on this festival. The Gnome Queen. We're bringing loads of tourists.
8: Hello.
7: Oh, you think this will affect the Gnome Festival?
9: Why are you covered in blood?
10: We were attacked.
9: Attacked by who?
10: Evil garden gnomes.
11: Welcome to Gnomapalooza.
12: Any questions?
9: So, find Hatchet, lure Queen, do spell, or we're off.
13: Local police are struggling to maintain order.
14: Everybody just calm down!
15: Despite all the death and destruction, I've not had the worst time since you got back.
16: Come get it.
17: Right, weapons.
18: It's the yo-yo in particular that fills me with confidence.
1: Well, Tamsin is also doing great tonight. She was looking at her phone. This is the problem with her in movies.
2: Yep. I know.
1: She goes, I didn't see that in the movie because I was watching my phone. All right. The small town of Nompton loves their gnomes, and with the big Gnomapalooza just around the corner, the whole town is getting ready in porting the legendary ornament, the Gnome Queen. But when some drunken shenanigans spill blood on her ancient axe, it might just spell the end of Nompton and the world.
2: Dun, dun, dun!
1: Do I write overdramatic synopsises?
2: Yes. But I love it. It was so much fun. It was fun. Yeah.
1: This is more you. I'm going to let you take it.
2: Look, I really enjoyed it. I binged watched this over 2 days because we could.
1: We had to do an interview.
2: Yeah. And I do like finishing, you know, something that I'm enjoying. And they're really good bite-sized 30 minutes.
1: Yeah.
2: So, and I really think this is something, if you've got older children, you can watch with, like, you know, 14, 15-year-olds.
1: Mm-hmm.
2: You could watch with them kind of thing.
1: Yeah, absolutely.
2: Like, you know, like, it's that much fun and overlap, and it's horror, but it's not, in your face.
1: It's like cartoonish horror, which is exactly. good. It's not a complaint.
2: No, it's. I think it's the whole purpose of this. Mm. And also, you know, I appreciated interviewing the three director, creator, and that kind of thing because a producer.
1: By your powers unite.
2: Exactly. The three. Because it just gave me a further insight into what went about making this. And also the Australian Anna or Australian Anna.
1: Australian Anna.
2: Australiana.
1: Australiana, yes. Australiana of it all.
2: That's what I wanted to go with. Also connected me into it and that kind of thing. So, slowish start, but after a few episodes, you know, of establishing and putting the town and the setting and everything together, it was great fun.
1: You keep saying slowish start. I didn't feel the same for once.
2: Oh, really?
1: That's usually my line. And I felt the opposite. I thought it did fine from the beginning.
2: I think I was waiting for horror to start earlier.
1: I think it starts early enough.
2: Okay.
1: So, it definitely by the end of the first episode, we have the first bit of horror happening. So,
2: True.
1: Yeah.
2: True.
1: Look, my favourite thing, though, is that this is a comedy and horror, but the characters and actors do so well at playing it straight throughout the whole thing.
2: Oh, don't they?
1: And particularly Alison White, who just is my standout for the whole thing. She just takes it so seriously and it works so beautifully that I was very, very happy. Now,
2: Alison White.
1: Mm-hmm.
2: Plays the sheriff?
1: No, plays... Well, not sheriff. Oh, I don't know if they called it sheriff, but the chief of police for the town.
2: Chief of police,
1: Yeah, so she's... and she's a very, you know, quite famous Australian actress, really. Now, the interesting actor in this, though, is Asa Butterfield, who you might know from Sex Education, who's definitely not Australian.
2: Yes, no, not at all.
1: As his accent does tell you regularly throughout the show.
2: He tries hard with the Aussie. I'll give him that.
1: It doesn't work. That is honestly my biggest criticism of this show, though. And
2: true, because he's meant to have been there his whole entire life.
1: As far as we know, yeah.
2: It was just like, no, you're not Aussie. But there were plenty of awesome Aussies in it.
1: They really were. Megan Smith, who does actually live in the UK but still came over to do this and apparently lives near Asa Butterfield, so that's quite funny.
2: Yes.
1: But there's, Alison White, who I absolutely love, but a whole lot of other Australian sort of comedians and other things appear in this.
2: Oh, yeah. You've got Matt O'Keen, who was good fun. Tegan Higginbotham, who was, again, good fun as well. And, of course, Tess Horbridge, who you didn't really see that well because she plays the Gnome Queen with all these prosthetics on, which is just awesome.
1: It looks great. Now, interestingly, this is done with a mixture of both puppetry and CGI. And whilst I normally am very into puppetry and very anti-CGI, it does actually work the balance quite well here. And I think doing the interview helps understand why the CGI is in there.
2: And it does very much, the amount of gnomes was phenomenal. Like you could have taken the back seat because, you know, they do have their own, like the town has a gnome creation, what do you call it? Like a creator.
1: Factory,
2: thank you. So you could have just popped out the regular gnome, red hat, beard, and been done with it. No. There is every type of gnome you could possibly imagine in this one.
1: What I love is that you have both the Gnome Queen and the Gnome Queen.
2: Yes, literal queen.
1: Yeah,
2: that was fantastic.
1: As in Elizabeth II.
2: Yes,
1: which is great, and
2: all completely different personalities too, which would have been just hilarious. Now, what's this gnome going to be like, and things like that. In the interpretations of the little critters, kind of thing. So, yeah, ridiculously entertaining.
1: It is so much fun. The relationship between Asa Butterfield and Megan Smith in it is quite nice and lovely, I thought.
2: Yeah, and it was actually quite nice because it wasn't a boy's here to save the world. She had a strong independent character as well, which was really well held throughout it as a woman coming back into the town, and she really held her own space, which was good fun as well.
1: Absolutely. And the sort of the idea that they're going to take this station down to a single officer, which is kind of the premise for it.
2: Yes.
1: And then, which, you know, speaks well to living in a small town, which I can testify to, that you go from having, you know, quite a few police officers to having one. And being the police officer by yourself for an entire town, no matter the size, is a big ask.
2: Yeah. Yeah.
1: Because sometimes that's going to be a 24-hour job.
2: I do feel a lot for the country towns in Australia who are going through this. And so I hope they get to see it and see, you know, the fight for their police force. Let's just get more gnome issues happening in the country bush.
1: The guy who plays the superintendent, I'm not quite sure what his role is exactly, but the guy who's coming in to shut down the town's police force.
2: Oh, yes, yes.
1: He is an absolute ridiculous character, and taking him seriously at all is impossible.
2: Yes, that's true.
1: He's trying to be politically correct and is failing at it immensely.
2: Overcorrect. What are your pronouns kind of thing.
1: Yeah, and like he's trying to be BFFs with the only person of South Asian descent in town and mistaking them for African. And like it's just like it's so cringe, but it's done in a way that it's not making fun of political correctness. It's making fun of people who try too hard about it.
2: Yes.
1: Which, yeah.
2: It was very, very clever. That was very clever. And, you know, of course, this isn't going to be your Wolf Creek horror at all. So it's, you know, it's got a particular horror quality, and I think international audiences will embrace this too.
1: Yeah, so that's the thing is, like, to me, I watched it and I went, wow, this feels like pretty much every country country Australian town that I've lived in, including mostly South Australia. But they were aiming for it to feel like any town anywhere, which I'm wondering how other people would feel. And you kind of picked up on that more than I did, actually.
2: I think for me, because the police were very normal branded, like they could have been from Canada, they could have been Canadian police, they could have been, you know, in a European town somewhere kind of thing. Like, so apart from it, because the things that made it Australian was there was a Hills Hoist and things like that.
1: Yeah.
2: And like you were saying, the accents weren't, they didn't use too many Australian colloquialisms either, which I thought, but they, you know, they still made jokes and things like that, which I thought, you know, which made me think they're not playing it too Australian.
1: Exactly. And, you know, half an hour, six episodes, it's a really easy consume, but it's definitely worth it because, like, the balance of comedy horror in this is absolutely perfect, which surprised me just how well they got it because, you know, watching the trailer, I wasn't quite sure how this was going to go, if I'm going to be completely honest.
2: Yeah, no, definitely.
1: And I was like, but then I watched it and went, oh, this is actually just perfect.
2: Exactly. And as I said, you know, watch it with the family. I think it'll be a bit of, you know, older teenage family or friends even, like your flatmates and stuff like that. Because even if you're not into blood horror, it's not. It's funny horror.
1: It is very funny horror. And the gnomes themselves are ridiculous and in a fun way.
2: Yeah.
1: There's a bit of gore, though. It's not gore-free.
2: No, definitely not.
1: loving the allusions to the DVD shop.
2: Yes.
1: And like things like that. There's actually some really classic horror around CDs and DVDs that come out in this, which is, I think is really fun.
2: Definitely.
1: But overall, I really recommend people actually checking this out because it is, one, it's an Australian series and we should support Australian series as much as we can.
2: Mm-hmm.
1: It's on a smaller one of the streaming services that, you know, I think it's good to support that too.
2: Definitely.
1: And it's just got some great Australian people behind it who, and one British, German. Yes. He's actually made some other films like Cockneys versus Zombies.
2: Yes.
1: And a few other things like that.
2: A few fun things. Yeah.
1: And that is, and Matthias, Honer, Matthias Honer, who is, he's seemed like he had a whole lot of fun with this.
2: Yes, definitely. And listen in the interview, I love when we're interviewing someone and they can't talk enough about their show.
1: Yeah.
2: Which was just made our lives so much easier.
1: Yeah. Well, I've never interviewed three people at the same time before, like at least not in that context. And it wasn't that easy because they all had so much they wanted to say about the show because it was a clear love product for them.
2: For sure. Yes. And,
1: interesting though, it actually does come from an original idea from Joel Kona, who is one of the people we interviewed. So he actually developed this himself. And really, I think his love for it also really comes through because we ask who can give us the elevator pitch for it, and he was like, oh, I didn't think I'd have to do this again.
2: But he gave it wonderfully.
1: Yeah, absolutely. All right. So quick couple of notes about the interview. It is actually quite a long one. It's about 20 minutes. So there's a bit I'm going to come back and talk a little bit about Other Mummy. Another, that's another thing. But then the interview itself will be a 7 minute and then a 13-ish minute break. So tune in. It is really worth listening to because it's a great series. Coming up next, I am going to have a bit of talk about Other Mummy. You're on Geeks Out on Joy 94.9.
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4: Now, I decided that I wanted to go see Other Mummy. Now, often we do get tickets to see films and whatever else, but sometimes we just decide that we're going to go see it ourselves. And this is what happened for me for this one. And this is one where I saw the trailer and it became one of the films I was most excited about in the coming, however period it was from when the trailer was. Did you see the trailer, Tamla?
5: Yes.
4: Yeah.
5: Yeah. And both you and Miranda were enamored by it, and I was like, maybe not for me.
4: Yeah, because you thought it was going to be too scary. Am I correct?
5: And also, mum things don't appeal to me.
4: Yeah, okay. That's fair too. So I did get along to see it. Now, I'm not going to play a trailer because watch the trailer. The trailer is incredible. The first trailer, there's two trailers. The first one is absolutely incredible. And then probably just leave it there. And I'm going to explain why in just a moment. So it does star Jessica Chastain, Jay Duplass, and Arabelle Olivia Clarke. So a young girl is entertained by an entity in the closet that takes the form of her barely present mother. When the entity wants into her heart, things escalate, putting the family in jeopardy. So it is, you know, storyline, not an issue, but what is actually really good about this film is the acting. So Jessica Chastain, Jay Tuplis, and particularly Arabelle Olivia Clarke do an amazing job of the performances throughout this film. Jessica Chastain is absolutely terrifying when she's playing Other Mummy. And the young girl is a great little screamer.
5: We love a good scream.
4: Yeah. So she does a really good job of that, which I was really impressed by. Jay Duplass is actually Mark Duplass's brother, who has done some really great stuff along the way, and I'm a big fan of his. They're actually making some stuff coming up, I believe. He also does a very good job of playing this father character in it. Overall, the cast is fine. Like, there's no issues at all. And there's a grandmother character who's quite good. And I really got into that. Now, where it really fell down, though, was the storyline. It is particularly poorly written. And the story is not particularly strong at all. It's very weak. And not very kind of nonsensical in parts as well.
5: Okay.
4: And just, I really was disappointed. And I thought, looking at the trailer, that it was going to be something that was so exciting, and it really wasn't. Now, the guy who directed it, whose name is Rob Savage.
5: Yep,
4: Rob Savage. He sort of made this statement that there's going to be a jump scare every 96 seconds or something like that. I think I remember if you or Miranda shared that, but there is not that. In fact, there was no moment in this movie where I was even close to scared. I didn't even get a good jump scare.
5: Oh, no.
4: All the jump scares are absolutely predictable, and the horror in it is just easily consumed, and it's really not a great take on a horror thing either. Now, one thing this guy did direct, though, that I love is Host, which you just put up on the screen.
5: Mm.
4: Host was made during lockdown on people's Zoom cameras, basically, and it is a really good horror film that's about 1 hour long, and it just captures amazing. Absolutely loved it. I don't know what's happened here, like, because it's just such a disappointing movie. And I'm not the only one. The internet movie database has only got it about 5.5, which is not awful for a horror film, but it's only at 17% on Rotten Tomatoes. So it's not like I'm going along, it's just me saying it's not good. So the special effects are the other thing that I do not like in this at all. So it is very, very CGI heavy, and the CGI is not particularly good. There's a few moments where I think the one in the trailer where Jessica Chastain is kind of wrapped up under the table, I think that is a really good CGI moment. But the rest of it, there's like just all these things happening which are just poor CGI. And as soon as you get poor CGI, it takes you out of the horror. And if it's a horror comedy, for example, Nooms, it's not so bad.
5: Yeah.
4: But when this is a horror you're supposed to be taking really, really seriously, then it's not so good. So, yeah. Definitely not something that I'm going to be hugely recommending. All right. Now, the really sort of basic concept here is good. I liked the idea of this entity sort of trying to be the mother. It reminded me a little bit of some other work where we had Other Mother, which is something I won't go too deeply into at the moment. But that was okay as well. But then we get this ending, which I want to spoil, but I'm not going to. But I really just want to spoil it because it is so unbelievable, mildly offensive, and it just could have been solved if Arabelle's character did it earlier on, which kind of would have been made much more sense. But she does it at a point in the movie where it makes absolutely no sense at all.
5: Okay. So, interesting.
4: Yeah. Mm. So I don't know why they put that ending in. It's not very good at all. So I don't know what's happening. So, shame. Yeah. So, we've had a message in from Wayne about gnomes.
5: Is it a show that Gary would enjoy? Gary is actually in it, I'm sure.
4: There is a giant gnome. I don't think it was called Gary, though. It was Norman.
5: Norman, with a G. That's right, with a G. But the police gnome was in there, which Gary kind of... Wayne has sent us a photo of Gary the gnome, but I think he's a cat's gnome, so...
4: Okay. It is a very big gnome there. Yes, thank you, Mando and Grogu. Was definitely a Caravan of Courage style movie. I watched to the end, but couldn't have been a series. Is that your brother?
5: It could have been a series.
4: It could have been a series, yes.
5: Yes, yes, yes. So, that's Wayne as well.
4: Okay, it's Wayne as well.
5: My brother from Another Mother.
4: Yeah, okay, good. I was confused by the cis part. I thought that your brother might have been listening in.
5: He may as well be.
4: Now, so Other Mother in cinemas, I would not bother, but... It's very, very short. So coming up next, we are going to have our interview with the team from Gnomes. And then at the end of the show, we've got a couple of songs by some people we didn't even know existed that are called The Gnome and The Laughing Gnome.
5: Yes, Bowie and...
4: Pink Floyd.
5: Pink Floyd.
4: Yeah, so, all right.
5: Gnomes are about.
4: Absolutely. You have been listening to Geeks Out on Joypoint.
5: And you will be continued listening
4: and
5: to continue, Geeks
4: yeah.
5: Out.
4: And continue, yeah. Sorry, I've been listening to Clayton and Tamsin.
5: and still will be. And you will listen to us interviewing.
4: That's true. All right, I'm just going to, really should have just faked it that we're going to be in the room.
5: Yes.
4: So, I'm sorry.
5: We are. Here
4: yeah.
5: we go.
4: Yeah, cool. Bye.
3: We are lucky enough to be joined by the team behind the new Stan original series Gnomes, an Aussie comedy horror. Welcome, producer Richard Kelly, creator Joel Conan, and director Matthias Honer.
6: Why?
3: I probably could have done it one at a time, but anyway. But so you've done this for a little bit now, I imagine. So who gives the best synopsis of Gnomes and what it's about?
6: I nominate Joel.
3: Okay.
7: I thought I was never going to have to pitch this show again. I was so excited to never have to pitch it again. So am I doing it? Is that what the...
6: Yep.
7: it's set in a sleepy small town, and it is about an army of demonic garden gnomes that awaken on the weekend of a Gnomapalooza festival, and a police officer named Arnold Kipps, who, we're in a town where nothing ever happens, and his long-lost love of his ex-romantic partner, Ellie McKay, ends up coming back to town to shut down his beloved police station. And it all comes to a head on the same weekend that the gnomes take over the town and there is a gnome apocalypse and they have to protect their town from survive. Well, they have to survive the night and protect their town from a gnome apocalypse.
5: I love it.
7: I'm going to say I'm a bit rusty on that one.
5: You did well. You did well. Well,
8: it's gonna do for gardening what Jaws did for sharks.
7: Yeah.
5: I love it. We'll all be afraid to go in the bushes. That's
8: absolutely.
5: So I'm assuming we got gnomes out there many a time in that. And come on, gnomes aren't your common monster horror. How did you come about, and I presume Joel is for this one, how did you come about with gnomes? Why gnomes?
7: Yeah, I mean, why gnomes is because from a very young age, I was terrified of garden gnomes. My auntie had a garden gnome in her front yard, and when I used to stay over, to spend the night with my cousin and everything, I would be in the front room that would look out over the front a garden where the gnomes were, and I'd have to say, like, could you just check before we go to bed, before I go to bed, could you just check, please, that it's not looking at us? And I think that was definitely the starting point, was my fear of garden gnomes. And then, you know, and then obviously there's been some influence as well, stuff like Goosebumps and things like that that I grew up on that I loved. But, I mean, let's be honest, they're creepy little things, and you can tell that even though they look really cute, behind those eyes are, like, you know, something scheming and planning to kind of cut you.
5: Yes.
7: And so I thought, well, why don't I turn my fear into a television show so that you all have to deal with the same fear that I have? So that was the start.
8: And I think what's sort of great about them is I feel like a good villain in a horror film kind of has to relate to some really base urges that are sort of like present in all of us. So, like, in terms of the gnomes, they're like, what if there was no social norms and rules? And they're like little anarchistic rascals who just act out, you know, any sort of anything that comes into their mind, and sort of that's why they're so fun to watch. And because they're tiny,
7: it's your alter ego. Is that what you're saying?
8: But, yeah, exactly. They are kind of the dark edges of the psyche brought to life in a little terracotta shape, yeah, with a little gardening fork that they can.
7: Yeah, and definitely as well, you know, we brought in our love of 80s and 90s creature features. That was definitely a part of the kind of influence and fabric of the show. It was a bit of a love letter to those films, you know, Child's Play and Gremlins and Jumanji and Jurassic Park and, you know, so many. And that old kind of puppetry as well, you know, we wanted it to have a sort of real texture to it that felt a bit more real. It was sort of a blend of, you know, the way we did the gnomes was a blend of CGI and puppetry, and we really wanted to be a bit of a throwback to those films. So that's definitely a part of it as well.
3: We were actually going to ask, so how much of this are we looking at is actually practical effects versus CGI?
7: Great question. Yeah, what do you reckon?
8: You know, I think most of the time we started with practical puppets, basically, that we sculpted and then or 3D printed or made amateurs for and filmed on set. And then stage one would be to just use them as they are. Stage two would be to add, like, CGI mouth and eye movements, because that's sort of a level of puppetry that you can only achieve when you have 6 months of filming time in the 80s, not nowadays. And then some are fully CGI when they're sort of doing things that are so complicated to do with puppetry that you just have to switch to CGI. But we always try to go puppets first, then kind of eye blinks and kind of mouth second, and then full CGI last. And also we did sort of ask Richard to here 250 murderous garden gnomes for the final attack, and we came back with the cost of 750 puppeteers over 3 months, and bless him, he laughed like he just did now and went, nope, not gonna happen. That's when we had to go.
7: Yeah,
6: that's what I was going to say. When you see an army of garden gnomes coming down the street, that is definitely CGI.
7: Yeah. We were working with a fantastic puppetry and special effects team, which was Justin Dixon, Wicked of Oz, and his team of puppeteers, who spent many an hours, poor things, you know, on their sort of on their backs and on their knees and kind of between them doing all the different things. And they had a whole the gnome sweatshop warehouse where they had to build and craft all the different types of gnomes and that sort of thing. So we were very lucky to have Justin and his team on board to help us kind of bring it to life as well. That was a dream come true.
6: And I have to give a shout out to Chop Shop, who were the amazing VFX provider, because I think the show had nearly 700 VFX shots, which is a huge amount for a half hour comedy or half hour series of any kind, really. And so what they did, basically, they they, you know, did 3D scans of the puppets, and they would animate them so that the way that they moved was in keeping with the way that the puppets moved. So really, the level of craft that's gone into this show is really, like, it's off the charts, you know?
9: It was a big endeavor,
6: yeah.
3: I think whether it was CGI or practical, the eyes on them are so adorable, which I think is the wrong reaction to have, but still, yeah. I found their eyes so adorable.
6: You're allowed. Yeah.
8: Well, and you know, this is exactly where the comedy of them comes from. They're like really cute and tiny, but so evil. So the contrast of that is kind of funny, you know?
9: Definitely.
8: And they have so much fun doing it.
9: Those teeth and the variety of gnomes. I've got to give hats off to the guy. Like, I don't think there was two the same. They were all very individual gnomes.
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11: 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Being evil hasn't
9: tried. You're on Geeks Out on Joy 94.9, and we are continuing our Gnomes interview with producer Richard Kelly, creator Joel Cohen, and director Matthias Honner. Enjoy. We did love, the other thing we loved in this, and Clayton and I very much into the kills, and they're both funny and disgusting. How did you find that balance between comedy, gore, and terror?
8: Key to all good horror films is, you know, the horror aspect of it is that you give the audience kills they've never seen before. So we try to find, especially like the way we dispatched poor Luke McGregor, just a really ridiculous way of getting rid of him. And then throughout, just try to kind of have joy in those moments, and kind of make it as ridiculous as possible. And, you know, it's easy when you have a serial killer gnome with a big knife. You can play on all the, you know, traditions and of horror films, but then just reinterpret them in a sort of pint size, tiny version. So, yeah.
7: Just to add to that as well, like, you know, I think Matthias is maybe playing down the sort of level of skill and design involved, like a testament to his direction, you know, like for that video store sequence. I think, and this is, you know, why we look to something like Shaun of the Dead as a reference, because there's still a real respect for the genre elements and for actually delivering on, like, you know, for example, a really good suspenseful build to a kill scene, but then allowing the comedy to come in through the elements of the garden gnomes being kind of so ridiculous, and being open to stuff like, you know, like Luke, you know, is really funny in it, even though this sort of serious stuff is happening. So I would say as well, I think, you know, just sorry to blow your trumpet, Matthias, but like, he did a great job of, you know, he knows this genre well, and so there's a lot of really great design to it, and Tegan and Paul as well, who are the writers, you know, writing great sequences that also are, like, you know, respectful to the stuff that we all love, while also allowing the humor.
8: I think sentences I never thought I would say on while directing is like, can Trixie Gnome please shake her head and then giggle before she ties his balls to a car battery? can the Irish gnome please just aim his clover leaf shuriken closer to his head when he throws? And things like that, I think. Can our gym gnomes please just shake the hips a little bit more strongly before they get smashed? Things like that just sort of make me giggle. And I think, you know, it's definitely my influences were the old horror comedies, like Evil Dead 2 or Peter Jackson's Brain Dead. You know, I think just anarchic, hilarious, and did they really do that kind of feeling. And that's what I try to get into that as much as possible.
5: I loved it, yes.
3: The cast actually takes the series very seriously, which is quite impressive, especially like Alison Wyatt. I feel like she's doing like a big drama production, actually. How many takes did you actually have to do on any scene, given how funny the things that are happening around them is?
8: Well, I think, so I always have a deal with the actors, or try to, that we never move on from a scene without everyone feeling that we got a good take and a good scene. But I think, what's really important for all genre mashups that involve comedy, like, you know, horror comedy, is that the actors and the characters take everything seriously. You know, I think as soon as it becomes an in-joke, you've sort of, the whole House of Cards kind of collapses. So mm-hmm. I definitely told all of them, play it straight, play it straight, play it straight. Really important, because I wanted them to believe everything, however ridiculous it is, because then the audience does too. So
3: they did it well.
8: I'm going to say Alison White is like a fantastic actress. Honestly, take one with her was amazing. And all the actors we had were really take one, take two type actors. Really great. Yeah. And I think that's a credit to also Richard and John and everyone who just made this sort of beautiful Who's Who of Australian comedians and actors available to us.
7: Yeah, and yes, our casting person, Marion Jade, as well.
6: Yes, we're very lucky. We have an incredible cast.
5: I must admit, that was one of our thoughts, was you did have such a wonderful Australian cast with this Australian setting, but how did how did he get involved in the project?
6: Well, we went out to him with the scripts quite late in the piece, actually. We were getting ready to go into sort of pre-production, and we had to cast the show, and he was someone, you know, Joel and Matthias can speak to this, but he was someone whose work we'd admired a lot. And so we sent him the script and he responded extremely positively. And Joel and Matthias, I think you did like a preliminary, you did a meeting with him where you sort of talked about what you wanted him to do. And
7: yeah, we ruined his holiday. He was on holiday.
8: And he had to meet with us. We promised him we would turn him into an action hero. So I think, we managed to just do that. Yeah.
5: Definitely. Yeah.
7: And it's just like with a lot of that stuff, it was just good timing. He really responded to the scripts. He thought they were really good. He sort of, I think he really understood the humor of the scripts as well. I think for him, where he was at the time in terms of what he was looking to do next, sort of try and do some different things to sex education, and he's a little, you know, getting a little older and sort of maybe not wanting to do the teenage roles. And we were like, we want to make you a funny action hero. And which we did, which he was fantastic at, the action stuff. But I got to say, like, his comic timing, he just got the rhythm of the show. And there was definitely a British influence, I think, as well. But that kind of slightly bumbling every man, but who steps up to the plate and becomes the kind of hero. It was just one of those things. I remember the first day, you know, you're always a bit nervous because you just don't know. And the first day we were shooting, I think, I forget which scene it was with him, maybe with at the police station. But, and I just remember feeling the sense of like, okay, you know, like, this is going to work. He's just spot on. And yeah, it was a nice relief.
8: And it's also got to be said that not only is he a great actor, but he's also a really, really lovely human being. And he brought so much warmth and support to the set, and was so giving. And it was just sort of creating a really fun atmosphere from the top down. And, considering he's been on screen since he was four or something, I think it's remarkable how nice and lovely he is. And I think he's great, great actor, great person. So
6: it's great. Yeah, and his chemistry with Megan Smart, who plays Ellie, was fantastic. I mean, she's a wonderful performer. And together, you know, they just clicked beautifully on screen. And we were so happy with, just the two of them in the two leads. It was just the perfect chemistry for it.
7: Funny story.
8: In the meantime.
7: You go.
8: Okay. In the meantime, Tegan Higginbotham had to like finish writing scripts while she was being made up to play Josie. And I think she did a great job handling both things at the same time also. Yeah. And along with all the other, you know, Tess Holbrook had to go through 4 hours of prosthetic makeup to get into the role of the Gnome Queen. And honestly, she did an amazing job just sort of bringing intensity and sort of also this kind of evil beauty to the role, you know?
7: Yeah. Very, it's great. I was just going to say, it was just funny because Megan also lives at the moment in London. In fact, she lives like a street away from Asa. And so we had cast Asa and we were in the final stages of casting Megan, which happened quite late just by virtue of the fact that, you know, it's a bit Australian television and it just, that's somehow how things roll. And she got, I remember I think she found out, what was it, like 2 or 3 days before filming began, poor thing. And then we had to tell her like...
6: She just arrived back in London, then we had to tell her to get on a plane and come back.
7: Come back.
6: So she was thrilled. Yeah.
7: But but they just, you know, had such great chemistry together that, you know, they got along really well as people, and I think you can really feel that on the screen as well. So, you know.
3: Yeah, 100%. So I am a country town boy from Australia, and you pretty much captured that country town quintessential Australia very well. Was that always the aim, to make Nompton this perfect little Australian town?
7: I think, I mean, we sort of talked a lot about Nompton feeling like it's an everywhere town. And so in that sense, yes, Clayton, you kind of feeling like, oh, this could be my town, but then it could also be a little, small little town in the US. It could be a small little town in the UK. Like, it has that kind of slightly every town quality, fairy tale almost quality to it, which was very important to us, not to, you know, we wanted this to feel slightly heightened, I think, in that sense, very much in the way that Sex Education kind of, it feels like a sort of a British high school as well as an American high school, you know, that kind of thing. So yeah, but we actually did cheat a little bit. We shot it all around Melbourne, and then we shot certain things in Warburton and
8: Tasmania,
7: both beautiful places.
8: But most importantly, we wanted it to be a town worth fighting for.
7: So, that's,
3: yeah,
8: you know,
7: yes.
8: A nostalgic idea of what these towns are like and how beautiful they can be.
7: Yeah,
12: I love that, Matthias. Oh, you're talking there because we know what Australia is like and how far away things. Was there any sequences you were shooting and you went, just how the hell am I going to get that shot?
8: That is filmmaking. You know, the feeling that I would like to have 2 days for the scene and I have 2 hours. That is just filmmaking. And then that's the skill set to make that work, you know. And I think

0: feel that they're not being manipulated by editing. So I try to make these slow, creepy moves for the horror sections of it. And then comedy is different. Comedy is fast, fast, fast, fast, fast. And the kind of two energies that kind of have to coexist, slow, creepy horror buildup where you don't see things, and then fast comedy where you see action and reaction at the same time, and you go wide and do it in two shots, et cetera, et cetera. So that was the kind of one of the challenges of the show. But and then the second one was puppetry. Puppetry takes forever and ever and to kind of, you know, do 30 takes of like a head up, I know, like a little pirate garden gnome kind of fencing with the camera. And that's where we were lucky. We devised a little, the gnome unit, which was a second unit running for the entire kind of film shoot. And Joel was doing that when I was directing my episodes, and I was doing Joel's second unit when he was directing his episode. And that way we managed to do a puppet based action comedy horror film on a TV comedy budget and schedule. Kind of miraculous.
1: Gnomes is hitting Stan today, which is very exciting. We are looking forward to, well, we've already got to see it actually, but, but we're looking forward to sharing it with the rest of the world. Joel, Richard, and Matthias, thank you very much.
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5: I thought somebody was following me all day.
6: And they weren't?
5: 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And I could hear this behind me, not like a horse. 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Anyway, I heard this like sound, and I would stop and I would look. I reckon there was somebody ducking behind a bush. It wasn't. 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
6: And it was making a noise.
5: My own stalker.
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0: hereby christen this budget Barbie camper Priscilla, Queen of the Desert.
1: I'm a man. 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
11: 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And it's Conrad, Demetra and Gina with you. And we are discussing two fantastic international queer films

0: coming to local cinemas very soon. Plus, we catch up with film aficionado Cerise Howard to talk about their new project coming to the capital on October 16th. We are also very excited to bring you an exclusive interview with Milo Kefes, one of the breakout stars of La Bola Negra, which is coming up soon. Speaking of, La Bola Negra is one of the most anticipated films of the year and definitely one of the most eagerly anticipated queer films that we've been waiting on in years. Translated to English as The Black Ball, La Bola Negra is a story about love, repression, and queer identity that moves across three very different periods of Spanish history. In 1937, Sebastian, a musician serving with Franco's forces during the Spanish Civil War, finds himself falling for a young left-wing prisoner. 5 years earlier, Carlos is denied entry into an elite casino after rumors circulate about his sexuality. Then, in 2017, historian Alberto receives an unexpected inheritance from his estranged grandfather, setting off a confrontation with his mother and opening a door to long-buried family secrets. Though separated by decades, the three stories gradually reveal surprising connections with the lives and experiences of these men echoing across generations. La Bola Negra features Miguel Bernadao, Carlos Gonzalez, Milo Kefes, Julio Torres, Penelope Cruz, and Glenn Close, and it is in cinemas from October 15th. Gina and Demetra, this was one of the films that both Alistair and I saw at MIFF, and Alistair made the very bold proclamation, this is the best queer film he has ever seen in his life. Now, he saw it before me, so the expectations were extremely high. I saw this at a sold-out session at the Astor, and it was incredible. Big screen, you know, lots of, obviously, anticipation for this as well. And it delivered for me on all fronts. It was such an incredible experience. Not a dry eye in the house afterwards as well. It's directed by Javier Calvo and Javier Ambrosi, who are known as Los Llaves, is their creative and professional moniker. I thought one of the most interesting things about this is that they had been together 13 years as a couple, and they actually broke up during the making of the film, but continued on with the project and have now delivered it. Obviously, an extremely successful film that is winning so many awards around the world. And they've also produced really incredible TV shows. One of my favorites during COVID that we watched was called Veneno, and I encourage everyone to go and see it. But they are a force to be reckoned with. This film is only their second feature and was associate produced by Pedro Almodóvar. So it's got so much credibility. It's got such an incredible cast. The story itself is epic. It's based and inspired by Federico Garcia Lorca's unfinished play of the same name. So there was a lot attached to this already before they even started. And it's throwing around big words here, but it is epic. It is so beautifully structured and told, and the cast pulls this all together. And yeah, the two directors have done something which I think, you know, we can't understate it, is that we've been waiting for these types of films, like these queer stories coming out that are not only getting a cinema release, this is also coming to Netflix. So this is going to be seen by so many people, and the buzz for it is huge. The award buzz for this is already off the chart. So win, lose, whatever happens, I think we're the winners here. We've got an incredible film. Gina, I'm going to start with you. Mm. I'm tentatively hoping that my love for this film has carried over to you both.
1: Oh, I deliberately held off watching this because I'd heard you all rave about it.
0: Right.
1: And it's over 2.5 hours, and I had like diarized time in my calendar to watch this last night, so it was fresh, so I could just feel it. And I was trying not to read too much about it, and I just wanted to kind of enjoy it. And I think epic is a highly apt word, Conrad. This Amazing. Is one of the most remarkable pieces of cinema I've ever seen. And I thinking about the film and the feelings I've been left with, I well up with tears. Oh. Like I was crying at the end of the film, and I'm getting emotional now just even thinking about it. Not because it's a tragic ending, because I knew the story was coming to an end. Mm. I knew this piece of art, this gorgeous piece of art that I was invited in to experience was concluding. I was just so pleased with how it all pieced together. It was stunning. It is a film that rewards your attention, and the longer you stay with it, it was kind of an experience like when you go into a I found it when I went to the Louvre and I was going through the rooms, and we had a tour guide who was kind of helping us walk us through this beautiful space and so much history and so much texture. That was the kind of feeling this film evoked. And you don't need to be an art major or a film major to appreciate it. It is so beautiful, but it does demand your attention. Yeah. It's not going to feed you any answers very quickly. And that's what I loved about it. The more you stay with it and the more you don't pick up a phone or be distracted, the meanings and the relationships and all the emotional resonance and cultural resonance emerges. It is a spectacular film. And like that scene in the snow with the skiers rushing past, like I was just like, you're still hitting me with just such creativity and just I was so overwhelmed. What a spectacular film. I want to go back and see it in the cinema. That was my only.
0: Yes.
1: I was like, oh, why must I watch it as a screener? Damn you. But I feel so blessed that we have this. And I know there's going to be people out there that will not watch this because it's queer, and shame on them. And they will miss out on something utterly gorgeous.
0: I feel like I can breathe. You just made me go, thank God, Gina loved it. Yeah.
1: I loved it. I loved it.
0: I watched it for a second time as a screener as well. And I have to say, I still obviously thoroughly enjoyed it. I got a lot out of it on a second watch as well. There's so much in there. But yes, I totally agree. I think if you can do yourself a favor and see it on the big screen, you won't be disappointed. Dimitra, I'm holding my breath again. I'm really hoping that you enjoyed this film, but no pressure. Feel free to be the dissenting voice.
2: I'm totally part of the chorus of what a magnificent film it is, because there are lots of big films come out, but not on this epic scale and ambition and originality. And just, you know, we've watched a lot of films and you to be surprised yet again, and then at the core of it, the queer story and trying to piece together the historical thread of the story is so wonderful. I mean, yeah, 2.5 hours, but at the end of it, I'm going, oh, no, it's finished. I want more.
0: Exactly.
2: Which I thought was quite surprising because it took a while. And similar with you, Gina, I mean, I've watched it on a small screen and it needs to be seen on a big screen to really get everything, every ounce of joy and sadness and intrigue out of it, to wring everything you can out of it. And it was interesting in preparing for today, seeing that there was a real in the distribution, and Netflix has picked it up, and there's been a real push to, not by Netflix, I don't think, but by the distributors to try and keep it in, have a good theatrical run ahead of the streaming release. I'm sort of why can't you have both? There are business heads who have different thoughts about that. Yep. If you can't see it in a cinema, then definitely see it at home. Absolutely. Just see it. Just watch it. Just make sure you watch it. And let's not forget also the political questions around it. And it pops up. And in fact, Almodovar popped up recently or a few years ago in a film Almodovar made about the Spanish, what were you doing during the Civil War? And it was interesting because I was sort of reflecting on that, fascists versus the communists. And despite that, at the core of it is this queer comings out and purveying of love. I was sort of shaking my fist. I thought maybe the fascists should be depicted in a different way, but the communists also depicted in a different way.
0: Yeah.
2: But at the end of the day, us queers have had to traverse these waves of political unrest in all environment. So that's another aspect to this story that in the discourse can get lost, which I think is really important as well, especially in this time that we're living in.
0: Yeah.
1: Like the Straits had the English Patient, you know, as that kind of like, and this is almost like, but this is far superior than the English Patient, right? It's not even a good comparison. But in looking at history through that lens and memory and just,
0: I think that's a really good pick up as well. You know, modern Spain is considered to be a must-see destination. It's like the perfect Insta holiday in so many ways. And you forget, and it's so great that these storytellers like Amaldivar and the Los Aves remind us of their really brutal and bloody history as well. And in this case, they do it with an incredibly good-looking cast. They've been on red carpets around the world. And I think the thing that I really loved about it is that they're very much upfront and outspoken about this is a queer story. And the reason why this story is being told is because it hasn't been told before. And they're really excited to be a part of it. I love seeing some of the, when they do the group interviews and shots, it's just Penelope Cruz stuck in the middle of all of these incredibly good-looking Spanish men. And she's having
1: But even the cinematography, like some of the scenes where they're just, it is a gay gaze, right? It is giving it to you, these gorgeous topless men that look like a Jean-Paul Gaultier kind of cover. Yeah. It is just spectacular. And I was so pleased for it. I was like, I love this because it's not a, just a cis male gaze. That's the gaze we are often given. It is a gorgeously homosexual gaze that we are being asked to admire the physique of these men. And I loved every moment of it.
0: Outrageously queer visuals in this in all aspects. And I mean that.
1: Could I ask?
0: Not just gay sex, but, you know, like actual, like it just feels so lush and so beautiful.
1: I did giggle a bit with the Glenn Close stuff.
0: Right.
1: And it's just a few minutes, but I kind of was left thinking, I wonder if this was in here because there's some studio executive going, we still need to explain this to the audience. It's still a bit too, and I'll pay for 5 minutes of Glenn Close to just like explain the narrative. I feel like there was a conversation that happened somewhere to release millions of dollars.
0: Jodie Foster just did the French film, right? Obviously, Glenn Close is very comfortable with their Spanish. Other people who are very good at Spanish, like Ben Affleck, it could have been Ben Affleck.
1: You know, Sigourney Weaver's wonderful at French. We know this. It's just like, I wonder what... Look, it still works. It doesn't take away from it. But I just kind of felt like, I feel like that was a conversation somewhere had, a note.
0: I always think too.
2: There was a good, good note because that. Thank God they had that because that helped me a lot, I have to confess. So whoever thought of that, thank you.
0: And I think as well, having Penelope Cruz and Glenn Close in there makes it accessible for a certain audience who might not see this. It might be the hook that gets them in the door, and I really hope it does. As I said, it's been winning so many awards. It won Best Director at the 2026 Cannes Film Festival. It just recently won the People's Choice Award at the Toronto International Film Festival, and it won the Audience Award at the Sydney Film Festival as well for Best International Feature. This has got so much award buzz and deservedly so. I feel like we're going to be seeing a lot of this gorgeous cast. And I have to say, the two directors as well, very sad for them that their personal relationship broke up, but so grateful that they've stuck together to continue their professional relationship. And I have to say, in this instance, even though it's only their second feature, they have really cut their teeth on TV. Like, if you go and look at any of the TV shows that they've done, you will absolutely see how incredible they have the skills and everything that they've learned along the way that they've brought to this film. It's just exceptional. I think it's fair to say this is one that we recommend. Is that a hot take from me?
1: Just a bit. Absolutely. Just a bit.
0: As we said, it is coming to Netflix, but La Bola Negra is in cinemas from October 15th. And as the one person here speaking on behalf of Alistair as well, I will say that we both agree it is a must-see on the big screen. So don't miss
1: I'm
0: it.
1: I'm going back to see this on the big screen. I'm making time to see this on the big screen.
0: And I love that for both of you. And I also agree with Demetra is that if you can't see it on the big screen, watch it on Netflix. La Bola Negra is incredible. Coming up next, we hear from one of the stars of La Bola Negra, Milo Keffers. You're with Conrad, Demetra, and Gina for Outtakes.
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0: Outtakes on Joy 94.9, and it's Conrad, Demetra and Gina with you, and we have just been raving about La Bola Negra, the epic Spanish queer film that is coming to cinemas from October 15th that features an incredible cast, including Penelope Cruz and Glenn Close, alongside exciting newcomers like Milo Keves, who plays Carlos in the 1935 story within the film. In real life, this 25-year-old is a published author, and La Bola Negra is his first feature film acting role, so he's off to a great start. I had the privilege of speaking with him recently as he promotes the film around the world. Here is Milo Keves for La Bola Negra on Outtakes. I think a lot of people are going to be like me and really surprised that this is your first feature film acting role. What did you know about the story and the director's before you went through the casting experience?
5: I mean, about the story, I didn't know nothing. I know about Lorca, about the work, about they confirm the 27th generation, but that's it. So in the summer, I have to study all the books, all the poetry, all the theater, other books about Lorca, like Ian Gibson, Lorca y el Mundo Gay. I feel so grateful to have the opportunity to study more nearby about the Javis. Well, who knows the Javis in Spain? I was and I am such a big fan about the work, La Llamada, La Veneno, La Mesías.
0: Yes.
5: When I know about the film is made under their names,
0: mm-hmm.
5: I was feeling very amazing. I don't have the words to describe that moment.
0: I could imagine. What was it particularly about the role of Carlos, which is such a integral part of starting this film and really driving the story? What was it about Carlos that really resonated with you and made you want to play this role?
5: I think, and I really thought about that, Los Javis chose me because my life, my moments, my crucial moments was very similar to the crucial moments that construct the character. So Carlos and I was very similar.
0: Mm.
5: And I remember a dude I seen, I don't remember what. I'm going to do that in that way. And the director told me, Carlos, it's not that. You have to understand your own desire, your own feeling, your own pain. And later you can understand Carlos. So they give me a door to where I can see all the things that I never have the break to look at.
0: This film has got so much anticipation around it, particularly as a queer film coming out at this time as well. How does it feel for you to be involved in something that is so much about the queer Spanish experience?
5: I mean, I'm very proud. I'm very excited and I'm happy all at the same time, but I try to live day by day, take advice of my co-workers, of my team, learn how your feet is crammed on the earth, and live that moment, be patient with your feelings. And I don't know, it's kind of tricky. I want to be happy, I want to be excited, I want to explore this feeling 100%, and in other way you have to relax yourself because you have to live that in a correctly way.
0: it must feel quite overwhelming when your first feature film role is bringing so much attention. It's being seen all over the world at different film festivals. Now it's getting this huge push internationally as well. What has it felt like for you being a part of all of this?
5: I don't know. I studied biology. I didn't prepare to this moment. All the team told you about this movie are going to be amazing, are going to be so big. And I don't know. I stayed there and I do my job and I try to not think about the future. But now I'm in the future. So the only thing I have to do is speak in English.
0: Yes. You're doing it well, by the way. You're doing it very well.
5: Thank you. My English is kind of tricky.
0: Your English is better than my Spanish, so I think we're doing well. Have you received any specific feedback or had a moment with someone who's seen the film that has really left a mark on you? Has someone talked to you about the power of the film or your performance that's really made you feel proud of what you've done?
5: I don't want to sound like that, but everyone in the street, everyone to see the movie. Grab my arms, look at my eyes, tell me, you dance so good, you discover things about myself, you're amazing, you're so delicate, but you're so strong, and I stay in front of that people, so happy, but in the same time, think about, well, what are you going to tell? I'm a biologist. I don't communicate a syndrome of the impostor.
0: Yes, like an imposter.
5: Yeah.
0: That makes a lot of sense. I think what you're experiencing right now is something that wouldn't happen to a lot of people, especially at this time in your career. So I could imagine it can be quite overwhelming and exciting at the same time.
5: Step by step, I think, day by day.
0: Yes, exactly. When I was looking into your career and what you've done so far, you're already a published author. You're now a screen actor. What else is there lined up for you that you really want to do or that is coming up for you already?
5: I don't know. I can say I closed door. I was a host in a gym. I saw this opportunity to a casting and I did it. And I'm here.
0: Yes.
5: I'm here with Penelope. I'm here. I have the opportunity to represent Spain in the Oscar. I can say I don't want to do things that scare me. I want to do that. I want to do things that scare you with the idea of don't give yourself. Don't give up yourself.
0: What's the experience been like being with your other cast members? This is such a great group of people in this movie with you. Have they been giving you any advice or telling you about any ways to handle everything you're going through right now?
5: Yeah. I mean, you are so happy. You are very, very grateful about this opportunity. But later you remember that you have to work in the screen with these amazing actors with long career and talent. So that scared you. But I remember my first day in set with Maria Morales, my mother. I was very nervous, but in lunchtime, she called me. We talked about her son, me about my mother. In that moment, I talked with my mother. All the movie was embraced with this feeling, with teaching moment with Maria Morales. Antonio La Torre, he was amazing too. I asked him to hit me more strong, more and more. And he told me, no. And I said, yeah, hit me strong. I don't know, they are like you. They are nervous. They are new in the project. So you feel your nervous go away.
0: Yeah, I think that makes a lot of sense. I wanted to ask you, Today is National Coming Out Day. It's a celebration for queer people around the world to acknowledge coming out and also support other people who are coming out as well. As a young queer actor in this huge film, what does it feel like for you in terms of how do you feel about people looking to you as someone who is queer and doing really great things with their life? How do you feel about being potentially a queer role model?
5: I didn't make this movie think I have a power voice or a strong character. This movie, thinking about my director, thinking about Lorca, thinking about my team, be proud about this elegant and pure work, and later construct the character and understand his feeling. I can see how all this work on all this feeling and all these ideas give the film the power of a voice to understand your own feelings when you see the movie. I am an instrument. I am instrument of the movie to talk with the public, with the people. I understand that the first day in the set, and that was amazing.
0: I love that. Milo, it's been so lovely to speak with you. Congratulations again. My co-host and I, we absolutely loved the film, and we can't wait for more people to see it in Australia as well.
5: Thank you so much for your time and for your question. That was amazing.
0: That was Milo Cefes, the up-and-coming Spanish actor whose brilliant performance of Carlos in La Bola Negra can be seen in cinemas across Australia from October 15th. Don't miss it. Up next, we take a look at a wonderful queer film featured in this year's Czech and Slovak Film Festival. You're with Conrad, Gina and Demetra for Outtakes.
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0: Outtakes on Joy 94.9, and it's Conrad, Demetra and Gina with you, and we have been on a roll recently featuring fantastic queer films from different local film festivals, and we're continuing this trend with a wonderful movie that is appearing at this year's Czech and Slovak Film Festival. 14 years ago, the festival began with a simple vision to create a space where Czech and Slovak stories could be shared with Australian audiences through the universal language of film. And today, they proudly continue this journey across Adelaide, Brisbane, and Melbourne, with the festival on here until October 19th. For full details, visit casffa.com.au. Chica Cheka tells the story of the recently widowed Zdena, who lives a quiet life in a small Czech village. When her beloved son Lucas returns home from France to say goodbye to his dying grandmother, his determination to make her seemingly impossible wish come true leads him to reveal a secret that challenges the values of the village, his queer life in Paris, and his drag queen alter ego, Chica Cheka, which translates to Czech girl. This revelation, in turn, leads to Zdena re-examining her own beliefs and life and to the broadening of her cultural and physical horizons. Chica Cheka is screening as part of this year's Czech and Slovak Film Festival. For details, check out casffa.com.au. Demetra, we have been featuring films recently from the Greek Film Festival, Irish Film Festival, Italian Film Festival, but I'm a little bit ashamed to say I think this is the first film that we've featured from the Czech and Slovak Film Festival, but, you know, better late than never. And I'm really glad that we're starting off with this really sweet film. In reading the kind of synopsis of it, I thought, oh, this looks quite sweet. And I haven't really watched, I don't think, many Czech films. So I was kind of looking forward to going on a little bit of a journey with this. And even though the premise itself is something that we've kind of seen in different variations over the years, it still was really delightful. I think probably a lot to do with the two lead performances. The chemistry between mother and son was wonderful. And just the way that they really gently and quite sweetly unravel this bit of torment there between the family members over lots of different things. And also the fact that Lucas is gay and that he is not only coming out to his mum, but he's coming out as a drag queen and he's coming out to the rest of the village as well. And it's not a story for me that was done in that, in some ways we've seen it a lot before where it's quite a fearful experience and it's quite, can be quite violent or scary. And this way it was quite sweet and everyone just kind of had to get their head around it. And it was really wonderful to spend some time not only with these characters, but in this world. So I was really pleased with this and I just love saying chica chica. So... In saying that, Demetra, what was your thoughts on this sweet film?
2: Yeah, exactly. It is a sweet film. It's really gorgeous. And I just love the character. I like all the characters in it, even the crazy old dude who was trying to hit on Stena. Yeah. Poor Dali is going about it the wrong way. But it was
1: free really Renos,
2: cool.
1: Yeah.
2: Yeah, free Renos. And it was really gorgeous and it was great. It's such a delight to see a Czech and Slovak film. I can't remember the last one I've seen, if any, that's jumped out. So it was really, what a wonderful way to start off with a queer-centered film that is really gorgeous and not mean-spirited in any shape or form, but touches on, you know, some of those barriers. More about the mum having the barriers, obviously, and the son being so forthright, and then some people around them, you know, in the local nursing home, there's some lovely interactions there, really positive interactions. It would be wonderful to see it in an audience of Czech and Slovak people to see what the reaction was, because I wasn't able to get a sense in preparing for this about what the attitude of the two countries are towards queer rights. Although, of course, one of the greatest tennis players of all time, Martina Navratilova, is Czech, and a lot of the tennis players who've come from Czechia and the former Czechoslovakia are queer. So,
1: all tennis players are queer. So, I mean,
2: not all. I needed to throw that in.
1: Our dream world. Because
0: I love that you managed to bring it back to tennis, Demetra. I take my hat off to you. That's incredible.
2: This is the crazy thing, because I think, well, that's my only experience of Czech people and Slovak people and their fabulous tennis players. And I thought, oh, I'm really intrigued by their films now. So another entry point into learning about these gorgeous countries.
0: I think just from my very limited knowledge is knowing that it's a landlocked country as well. It's had so much influence from all of the countries around it and has been invaded and colonized and occupied over so many years. And from what I could kind of gather from just my very basic research online, you know, like a lot of Eastern European countries, it has had a pretty checkered past when it comes to its general history, but also its attitudes towards queer people as well. And I think what is really clever about these types of films, again, is it's all about accessibility, right? It's about being able to tell these stories in a way that is comfortable, that brings people in. It's a very different way of addressing historical attitudes and cultural attitudes than, let's say, La Bola Negra is doing for general audiences as well. Gina, did you enjoy your time with Chica Chica?
1: Look, I really did, and possibly because I could relate to so much of the story of taking care of an elderly parent, being a parent myself, and what I think this is the perfect film if you are a young Czech person in Melbourne, you take your parent that you haven't yet to come out to, or your aunt or your grandmother, to see this film, because the mother is the glue, that is the thing that will, is what everyone can relate to, because she's conservative and she's modest and she's taking care of her parent, doing exactly everything that culture asks you to do. We can relate to this woman, and yet she's so generous and has so many good messages about how you just love your children regardless. And while it's not the same as the previous film we discussed, there is the similar message about life is to be lived and about liberation. And this isn't just about the son coming out, but it is about her finding her own liberation. So it's a really good film for a woman to see of these cultures, because we know they're very similar to the women of that generation in our culture, who have always just done as they should, have followed the rules, have done everything, and are always waiting for that later moment to live their life and often don't get to. So I think this is a really good film that you take, and even if you're out, you do take that auntie that you want to go out on a date to. You know what I mean? Like, that you kind of go, okay, it's time for you to live your life a bit, auntie.
0: Yeah.
1: You take them to this film and you enjoy it with them. Yeah.
0: Oh, I think that's such a nice way of putting it as well. I feel like that we've been so spoiled recently as cinema goers, and especially for our program as well. We've been watching all of these wonderful foreign films that are exploring queer subjects. And we talked about it at length, Dimitra, about the Greek Film Festival recently, about how it feels so progressive and it feels exciting that these stories are being told through these cultural lens as well. And I feel like, again, with a very limited, and I say that like in big bold letters, very limited understanding and knowledge of Czech and Slovak films, that for me, just even knowing that this festival is on in Melbourne and that they're offering such a diverse range of films, including a queer film, makes me really excited.
2: And also, of course, I'm sure there are queer films that have been made before this.
0: I'm sure.
2: Absolutely. I'm sure there are. And it's, well, I will speak for myself, my ignorance of them, that we don't know about them. But I also want to do a shout out to the festival for having the courage to program a queer film, if not more than one queer film.
0: Yes.
2: Because we forget that they are also the untold heroes and heroines of film, programmers of festivals. And it is important what they program as a showcase and on a particular theme or whatever the festival's mission is. So I think that's also really fabulous and wonderful to see that progressing. Again, referencing the Greek Film Festival and this, you know, desire to make sure that they're screening queer films as well. So shout out to the Czech and Slovak Film Festival.
0: I think shout out to all festival programmers. They seem to do such a fantastic job. I can only imagine how difficult it is. And we're privileged enough to speak to people in those roles for Melbourne International Film Festival and all of these wonderful film festivals. And it is really heartening to see these queer stories being told. It's really exciting. And Chica Checa is screening as part of this year's Czech and Slovak Film Festival. So check out their website for tickets and more details of other films that are coming out at casffa.com.au. Up next, we're going to hear from Cerise Howard to look at an upcoming queer event that brings live music and music videos together for one night only at the Capitol in Melbourne. You're with Conrad, Gina and Dimitra for Outtakes.
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0: Outtakes on Joy 94.9, and it's Conrad with you on behalf of the team, and we're now turning our attention to a fantastic event called Queering the Music Video, coming up on Friday, October the 16th, that will premiere three revolutionary, deaf-accessible music videos from the legend of Queen Kong, followed by a star-studded panel exploring queer music, film, and access. To get the full scoop on this great event, we went straight to the source and spoke to the moderator of the panel, Cerise Howard, who is also well known for their career and passion for film and who is also a member of the band. Is there anything that she can't do? Here is Cerise Howard for Queering the Music Video on Outtakes. Can you give us a little bit of a background on this project?
9: You might be referring to the My Formative Queers events, yeah. Which this isn't quite part of that same series, though there is some connective tissue, not just because I'm involved with both, but RMIT is in the mix.
0: Yes.
9: With both of these. My Formative Queers is an ongoing series, and we will... Oh, am I allowed to say we'll have an event during midsummer yet? Ah, hell with it. There it is.
0: Exclusive.
9: But yeah, the Queering the Music video is linked to this other project that is a much longer backstory, a project linked to a band called Queen Kong and the Homo Sapiens and theatre shows or sort of rock and roll theatre, queer sci-fi, cabaret, spectaculars of sorts that were mounted at intervals. Not regular intervals, just whenever funding allowed and festivals lined up and either side of COVID and all that business.
0: Mm.
9: But the Queen Kong and the Homo Sapiens were a band at the center of the Legend of Queen Kong Part 2 in Outer Space. It was not a Part 1. It's not important. There's a lot of play with time, space, big ideas, high concepts and silliness, right. Comedy. But there are times where this band manifested in shows that took place at the Arts Centre in Melbourne for a season in midsummer in, I think, 2019, and the Adelaide Cabaret Festival perhaps the year before that, and the Darwin Festival in 2022, I think. And the band also played pub gigs from time to time, but they always turned into weird theatrical events in their own right too. So where we come to in 2026... is that we got some funding from the City of Melbourne and some Radical Access funding from Melbourne Fringe Festival to put together three fully accessible, fully deaf and hard of hearing accessible music videos towards one day hopefully completing a full visual album with full accessibility embedded. And part of the backstory there is that as the Legend of Queen Kong project evolved, it came more and more to incorporate accessibility and had a deaf performer asphyxia integrated into the very fabric of the story of the show as a character and a narrator. Well, we'd also have Auslan interpreters on stage with us. We'd have captioning on screen. There were projections throughout the whole show. A big production on a shoestring, but necessarily throughout.
0: Yes.
9: And so in 2026, we're finally making sense of the archive we have of all of these former iterations of the show and the different manifestations, the band, and putting together on this particular date, Friday the 16th of October, sort of a proof of concept premiere of three of the clips, three complete video clips for songs that we actually recorded as far back as 2019. We've got the whole album recorded. Part of it is the joy of premiering these clips and having something to show for all of this. And then part of it is also pitching for completion, funding to show off. Look what we've done so far. Now we need more help to get more done. It's a lot.
0: Yeah, I can imagine. You're obviously really passionate about this project, and thank you for that additional context. I wasn't familiar with Queen Kong and the Legend of Queen Kong. What's your particular connection to it? When did you kind of come aware of the legend?
9: Well, I was involved with this project from the get-go because I'm a bassist, and so I'm in the band, and the band was put together by the key participants of Sarah Ward and Beck Matthews, who are partners in life and in art these days under the moniker Fat Fruit. And we'd already done some queer rock and roll things in the past, been involved in a show that ran over a few midsummer festivals called Rock Strip. And at some point they got some funding and we had a residency at Footscray Community Arts Centre. And maybe this is as far back as 2012, 13, 14-ish, put some songs together. In fits and starts, this project just kept evolving. At times it's been quite grandiose, and other times it's been very, very quiet. And of course, during lockdown times, wasn't an awful lot we could do to advance the project. So, yeah, so in many respects, I've been there from the get-go as an integrated member of the collective, as one of the Homo sapiens in Queen Kong and the Homo sapiens.
0: Very good to ensure that we understand your part in all of this.
9: Yeah.
0: Along with the premiere of the three music videos, you're also hosting a panel that will explore how the music video form can be disrupted, remixed, and reclaimed. Cerise, what does that actually mean?
9: Well, that's what we're going to try to unpack because, I mean, there is some emerging scholarly literature on this sort of subject matter, and just for the first time this semester, I've been teaching into a music video course that's been running for a while at RMIT, so I've been getting further and further steeped in these sorts of questions. Right. But I'll have these wonderful panelists involved. My formative queers colleague, Dr. Stacey Taylor, who's also an academic at RMIT, and Cash Savage, who fronts Cash Savage in The Last Drinks, a ferocious rock and roll band around town, as well as having video messages from Will Huxley, famously of the Huxleys, a queer video artist, performance artist extraordinaire, and Asphyxia, our sign singer in the band, a deaf artist, to get all of their takes on what this might mean, what it might mean to queer a music video when, as I was looking into in my time with Melbourne Queer Film Festival, we were looking at music videos and their very queer histories. And how, quite matter-of-factly, in the 1980s, in their early heyday, queer imagery just poured forth from music videos into lounge rooms, family lounges all across the Western world and beyond. And the likes of me just assimilated all of this very queer imagery quite unquestioningly and blithely and merrily. And so, in a way, it was already a queer art form. The first ever video shown on MTV was directed by a queer Melburnian, a video Killed the Radio Star, directed by Russell Mulcahy. So, but where are we in 2026? How can we queer things further? Well, one of the key avenues for that we're looking at is through the lens of accessibility, inclusivity. And for some people, it might take a little bit to get their head around the idea of making music as accessible to people who can't hear it in the same way that many of the rest of us can. But it's very much a thing. Deaf people and hard of hearing people often love music. They just experience it differently. And so the queering isn't necessarily just about matters of sexuality or gender, but it's more an idea of how to reimagine the form and who it can reach. To be more inclusive, that is where the queerness probably lies circa 2026.
0: I mean, we love anything that focuses on and actually commits to accessibility. It's really important, you know, in so many aspects. We talk about it quite a lot, and a lot of the time there's a lot of fixed ideas about what accessibility can be depending on the event and things like that. So it's really wonderful that it is a key component of this event, along with the great videos and the panels and all of these things. What is it that you're really hoping that people get out of this night of accessible music and film?
9: There's a few prongs to this. I hope that they firstly just enjoy it in and of itself, that there'll be a lot of joy in the event. But I'd also wish people to understand that striving to make art and, let's say, video art and music video more accessible, it doesn't necessarily have to constrain creativity. It provides some different challenges because you have to be very mindful of how you present the work and how it can be interpreted. And so Beck Matthews of the Fat Fruit Duo of Sarah Ward Beck Matthews, and who's also, I should add, the drummer percussionist in Queen Kong and the Homo sapiens and the band leader, Beck will be speaking very directly on this panel as well about what it takes to implement this level of accessibility and the actual logistical challenges, let's say, of making a very complex QLab, I could sort of say a script, a program. I'm not sure what the exact terminology is within this piece of software, but it's whereby you fire off all of the prompts, the cues for the various parts of an audiovisual meets live performance production such that all of the accessibility goals are achieved, everyone hits their marks, and also just to help communicate how that it's very doable, but it also can be expensive, and that accessibility doesn't necessarily just come easily, but funding definitely helps. And so part of what we're doing this event is that it is a proof of concept premiere such that we can hopefully enthuse others in what we've accomplished such that they might also like to see the project completed, and hopefully we can rustle up funding enough to see this project through. And I must also shout out to Chris Bennett, our extraordinary editor, who's been going to extraordinary lengths to make these video clips dynamic, fun, playful, capturing the band and all its peculiar glory and evolving glory over all these years of different sorts of footage and different places, knitting it all together, but also embedding that accessibility throughout. So it's been a huge learning process for all of us, and that will continue too as everyone learns more and more about what might constitute best practices, mindful that this will also continue evolving, I expect.
0: That was Cerise Howard for Queering the Music Video, which is on at the Capitol in Melbourne from 6 p.m. on Friday, October 16th. 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That's it for another Outtakes. Many thanks to Demetra and Gina for joining me, and to our special guests Milo Kefes and Cerise Howard for joining us, and to Nedco, Rialto, the Czech and Slovak Film Festival, and RMIT for their support with this program. 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
1: Oh, we can't hear you, Katie. Oh, we could before. It looks like you're muted. You're listening to the Dax on Mics, starting as we always do with a bit of technical difficulties.
2: testies,
3: testies, 1, 2, 3.
1: It's working. You've got Kate. We're like a full taco. Taco in the studio, but full taco in the... all together, through the cyberspace and in the studio. thank you so much.
2: Well, I'm here in some form.
1: Yeah, you're here digitally. Another amazing show as usual. We've got Ruth and Ashley and me, Sarah, on the panel today, and Kate from the Zoom Boom Room. So full taco here, which is very exciting. It's rare that we've got all of us. I've obviously been off for a few weeks now, so it's good to be back in the studio and behind the desk, no less.
3: You've gone viral.
1: I went viral.
3: Yeah.
1: I don't know which viral would be worse, the way that I was or going viral on the internet, but I was viral, the sick type of viral.
3: Well, so. Somebody has gone viral this week, a poor little queer bookshop and coffee

0: coffee shop in Tasmania has
1: gone. In a
0: gone,
1: good way or a bad way?
0: Well, it just made me think about a few things.
1: Okay.
0: And one of them is how much... Look, my theory is this, is that when there's a controversy to be had on social media, there seems to be a lot of bot and troll activity here.
1: Yes.
0: And it reminds me of the documentaries about Cambridge Analytica and all of the influence that people having access to people's personality traits via metadata has had on elections, predominantly the first election that Donald Trump was elected.
1: Mm.
0: And I feel a little bit of history repeating here in our...
1: I'm so curious where this is going with a Tasmanian bookstore.
0: Well, a Tasmanian bookstore... If you haven't seen One Neuron, the orange, our own version of The Orange Menace, released the most vile... AI video entitled Coming Out, and it's about it's okay to come out as a One Neuron supporter. It's okay to come out that you've got one neuron, or as I like to say it, let an algorithm do your critical thinking for you.
1: Yeah.
0: And it's just vile, like it's the most vile thing possible. It takes every stereotype and basically gets them, you know, to it enforces horrible stereotypes. It is horrific misrepresentation of pretty much every person that makes up the global majority, our First Nations friends, everything. If you want to do yourself a favour and hear what I'm talking about, you can look it up yourself, but we won't be. Anyway, so this obviously is designed to inflame people, and this poor little coffee shop,
2: Richmond Reading Room.
0: The Richmond Reading Room in Tasmania.
2: Yes, I'm looking it up now.
0: That a One Nation person goes and gets their coffee from, it's queer owned basically, goes and gets their coffee, so every other morning a One Nation logoed car pulls up. And the poor Richmond Reading Room has put a post up, the lesbian that owns it, and said, we'll be donating the profits from this person's coffee to the Tasmanian Greens.
1: In response
0: to this horrific AI-generated, revolting video that is just, I mean, it's not just that it's offensive and... You know, I get that something that's offensive is subjective. It's actually, I don't know where to begin. It's just so rottenly, unapologetically stirring up division and misrepresenting cultures from all ends of the human timeline and earth. Yeah, anyway, you can look it up for yourselves. Just have a sick bag by your side before you do. And so then if you look, there's something like over 3,000 comments on it, and there is so much trolling and conservative bot farm action.
1: Mm.
0: And you can always tell they've got four friends, they've got a locked profile, they've got a picture of an AI-generated horizon as their cover photo, and they've got some other, you know, AI-generated kangaroo holding a colonial flag as their profile pic. Or they've got another picturesque scenery. They've got their current place of residence is Antarctica, or so they're very easy to spot. They've usually got under 50 friends or two followers or something, completely locked profile, and they're posting all of these memes, like these horrifically disgusting memes. And I just think this has got to be like... If there's anybody out there with any investigative nous, I really would love to see an audit of the One Nation books. And I would like to see how much money they are throwing at these sorts of social media companies that do this dirty work where they jump on or where all of these bots are coming from. And Oh, Kate, you're having a type there.
1: Yeah, it's a bit of ASMR.
0: Yeah, a bit of ASMR.
2: Actually, why I looked it up, sorry about that. I should have had that on some kind of, I don't know, my keyboard is loud. I just was looking up this article and I noticed that, so I know you said, Ruth, people can look it up, but in short, basically, the ad came out. It was absolutely shit house. And this cafe, Richmond Reading Room, they have made a comment about it, about how they feel disgusted about the advertisement. So they've gone on to say, you'll likely then feel the same way when you see the orange ute outside our coffee shop. Mm. Unfortunately, our coffee is so good that even One Nation members spend their money here, owned and run by a gay, Indigenous descended, trans inclusive, pro-multicultural, anti-flag, pro-choice, anti-generative, AI, Greens, voter. And what I was interested in, what I was looking up, is that the person in question pulling up in the orange ute, I needed to know if it was a conflict of interest. It's none other than Lee Hansen, the Aussie Orange's daughter, who is also a One Nation candidate. So I was Googling, is it unethical that a family member can be also within your same party?
0: Well, you've only got to look at that's a very Trumpian HR policy to have your keep it in the family, protect all of that wealth and that information. So I'll be really keen for one day, as they did with that first American election, to really delve into the groundswell of social media and the work that people like Cambridge Analytica did, because what people don't realise is those little things like name tests, and but they're all collecting personality points, and private organisations can have that data. So they have private organisations prior to that first election that Trump got elected had up to 150 personality points on every profile that was based in America. And so they were able to target to the point where we all think that that social media is listening, because it is, but they're actually so effectively able to target stuff at you. It's also coming out in court cases and things like that, that in the early days of Facebook, if a young girl posted a photo of themselves and then they took it down within the first half hour, that the company would recognise that and then target ads at them for things like skincare and weight loss. They would recognise that as being that young girl having self-doubt by taking that photo off really quickly after posting it. So then they would target them with skincare, weight loss, all other stuff to fuel.
1: As well, the people using, so, you know, if you use period tracker apps, certain, like, apps that not all of them, but certain apps that track your menstrual cycle, they use that data as well for similar purposes, where you're more hormonal, you're more likely to feel bad about yourself, and they'll target you similarly as to what you just said, with things that make you feel worse about yourself, or, you know, like that target your insecurities, which is just so messed up.
2: Or sponsored ads for large blocks of chocolate.
1: It's so messed up. Anyway.
0: So if you go on to this poor post of this person at the Richmond Reading Room, and it is literally flooded with one neuron, one moron kind of propaganda by all of these bots. It's frightening.
1: Wow. Well, I know where my first stop will be when I go to Tasmania next for a coffee. Yes. Hell yeah, that place sounds awesome.
0: But it's all part of kind of the current...
2: Not a paid...
0: Sorry, Kate.
2: No, No, I was just going to say, not a paid sponsorship, but I was happy to say their business name out aloud.
1: Yeah.
0: Oh, absolutely. Yeah. And it's all part of this kind of current fear-mongering that if you speak out against anything, you know, if you say anything pro-Palestinian or if you say anything that's against, that's for trans people, or if you come out publicly as a business or anything like that, that you are then likely to have your livelihood threatened. And that's what all of these people are doing on this post. They're threatening to take business away from this person.
1: Mm.
0: So all of these conservatives are trying to fearmonger through lawmaking and through threatening people's livelihoods and businesses that if they don't support this sort of wildly hectically horrible conservatism, that there'll be this throng and mob of people or this or the police or the law or something like that that's going to shut you down and totally render your you know, life in disarray. It's pretty shitty.
1: I did, like, we got a text from Summer saying that they had to do an AI video because they couldn't find anyone to work with one brain cell. like, legitimately, if you're an African doing an ad with them, then your career is pretty much done.
0: Yeah, but the same thing's happened here in Queensland. I mean, we have fear-mongering around anything supporting the Palestinians. They've made laws to silence people.
1: Yeah, which is
0: so
1: wild.
0: Now everybody feels like it's afraid to support people that are being subject to genocide.
1: Yeah.
0: It's not okay. And this is what the conservatives do. It's like this kind of comply or you won't have a life, you won't have a livelihood, you won't have a you won't have anything, you won't,
1: which is outrageous because they're all for free speech when it's hate speech.
0: Yeah.
1: They're all for free speech when they can say something awful and belittling about a minority, but anyway. Let's get into some music.
0: Anyway, that was a good rant.
1: Yeah, it was. Great rant for the show. This is CSI Rack. I don't know if I'm saying that right. CSI Rack from Nina Jirachi.

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4: Hello to the Naarm listeners.
3: Yes. And we had a message from Danny who let us know about this hilarious story about, well, I mean, it's never hilarious when a dog needs to be rescued, but a story that's gone viral for hilarious reasons. A dog called, well, Tommy, but they're calling him Two Mummy Tommy. in North Carolina, who apparently can only be adopted by a lesbian couple, or really by females, because he is aggressive towards men, I suppose, is the thing. And that has stirred up some... Oh, is that the traffic in the background?
4: Is
3: yeah, just hear a real...
5: There's like a racetrack outside your house.
6: Just a regular little tradie truck.
3: But yeah, so this dog that's ruffled some feathers, some men are not too happy that he can only be adopted by ideally a lesbian couple. But yeah.
6: I love the headline. I love, so he's on a rescue page and it's got the headline has got the pride flag with like a, you know, like the top of an ambulance, like a siren thing. It's like, Tommy is seeking a lesbian home. This is not a drill. We don't make the rules. Tommy apparently does. After careful consideration, absolutely zero scientific research, and Tommy making his preferences everybody else's problem, we have determined that this man needs lesbians. Not just any household. He's looking for two moms that will call him our son, buy him an unnecessary amount of enrichment toys, have at least 14 throw blankets on the couch, and discuss his emotional needs over an oat milk latte. And it goes on, which I love. It's saying he's other dog and cat friendly. Bonus points if there's a Subaru in the driveway, extra bonus points if someone owns overalls, automatic approval if you've ever said, we weren't planning on getting another dog immediately before getting another dog. I love it. I think it's excellent. But as you said, Sarah, some people are not happy.
3: Yeah, which is absolutely wild. One thing that I loved is that Two Mummy Tommy is okay with other cats and dogs, but not with men. Like, oh, my gosh. Which, I mean, honestly, it's sad, though, because there's probably a reason that he's not, you know, happy with men and how he ended up there. But, yeah, there's a lot of people who are not very happy. And... yeah, was it you that said there was a comment?
5: Yeah, a man named Tyler.
3: Yeah.
5: No hate, no shame, but a little bit. It was a little bit like, did you ask Tommy? Like, how do you know he's okay with this? A little bit reluctant towards the idea, I think.
4: He was concerned about consent.
5: He was.
4: Oh,
5: he was
4: wow. Looking for that's that, odd.
5: Yeah.
4: Wow. Yeah. I wonder if he's concerned about consent in all areas of his life.
5: It's the same, yeah.
4: Believe it or not, there is an actual marketing strategy called the unhinged social media strategy.
3: Mm-hmm.
4: So it is a thing. And in recent years, brand marketing has shifted away from corporate messaging and it's embracing surreal, chaotic and aggressive internet strategies.
3: Yeah.
4: So some of these things are... take the Richmond Reading Room, probably couldn't pay Meta enough money to get the reach it's getting at the moment. It'd be hard to remain positive in amongst the storm, but it's definitely, you know, no, all news is good news. But a couple of people have embraced the unhinged strategy, Duolingo being one that's done a really being considered as the pioneer of unhinged TikTok marketing.
5: They killed the bird.
3: I've seen some. And I've also just seen the owl like twerking and stuff.
5: Yeah,
3: like,
5: oh yeah.
3: It's still really going sexualizing on today, the owl. Really crazy stuff.
4: And Radio Shack did a flip from a post-retail pivot and the brand's official Twitter formal account began posting incredibly explicit, profane and completely uncensored jokes to promote its cryptocurrency platform, shocking users who remembered it as a family-friendly electronics store. Yeah, so and there's also obviously been some huge disasters. We've seen heaps of them.
5: I would even say Sydney Sweeney. That could be their strategy with that one. Yeah.
4: True that. And, of course, we've had a lot of influencer meltdowns as well.
3: Yeah.
4: There's nothing more tragic than somebody young, rich, white and hot crying because
3: they've said something horrific. They've been caught.
4: So they've been caught out.
5: Yeah, the apology videos, the tears and makeup running down. Yeah.
4: They accidentally broadcast the vacuous meanderings of their own brain.
3: Exactly.
4: Anyway, that's...
6: I just love that they've done a final post. It's Tommy with a fork coming towards him with some broccoli on the end, and he looks so excited. He's almost going cross-eyed looking for this broccoli. And they've just written, Tommy said, anyone hating on him in the comments needs to eat more broccoli. It makes you stronger. Tommy said it, not us.
3: I love that.
4: Amazing. Well, thanks to that. Thanks to Danny on the text for that red hot content tip for tonight.
3: I love that.
4: Yeah.
3: And we've got an interview coming up shortly, don't we?
4: We do. We have the wonderful Heather Anderson in the on the casting couch as we speak. Well,
3: the casting couch. I like this.
4: Yeah. So we would need to pop some music on in the Red Hot Minute. We're going to talk about QFit coming up as part of the Melt Festival. And it is all to do with... getting fit and being a bit queer at the same time. We
5: Full
4: are
5: combo.
4: We are allowed nice things. We are allowed healthy lives. And Heather's going to be joining us, which is super exciting.
3: Awesome. Well, let's chuck on some music then, and we'll be back soon. This is It's a Crime from Tom.

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8: And we've returned. Dykes on Mics here on 4ZZZ and Joy 94.9. We have our first of our two interview subject matters. And this first one contains two people. The second interview that we have contains one person. So three interviewees all up, just to give the listeners out there an idea if they're keeping a spreadsheet to make sure the data is correct. Great. It's Heather from Heather, 4ZZZ alum, and also TTB Fitness.
9: Hello.
8: Hi there. How are you?
9: I'm fantastic.
8: You good?
9: Yeah.
8: Amazing. And we've also got Stacey from QFit.
10: Hello.
8: Hi there. What a time to be alive, hey?
10: What a time to be gay.
8: What a time to be gay. It is. it is a great time to be gay. It's a great time to be a Wullawa, right?
10: Yeah.
8: There's a lot of Wullawa going on, especially in our town.
10: Definitely.
8: There's more lesbian events right now than I've had hot dinners.
10: Definitely. It's a good time. Yeah, it's a good time to be a lesbian.
8: Yeah.
10: Especially with International Lesbian Day tomorrow.
8: It is true. It's a good time to be a young lesbian, I will say. I'm just calling out some, like, you know, where's the middle-aged lesbian event? I'm feeling like left out.
10: I have seen like have some you? Over 40s, like specific like dating events.
8: I like that you said over 40s, Stacey.
10: Oh,
9: yeah. I was wondering older, what age so that was going to be.
8: Just saying, if you'd gone over 50s, we would have not been able to be friends. But over 40s is a compliment to
10: well,
8: me.
10: Well, I will say QFit's Fit and Fruity is over 18, so there's no cut-off date. Anyone can come.
8: There is no cut-off date to physical fitness, is
10: exactly.
8: We are here to talk about QFit and also TTB Fitness, and it is a whole thing that's happening as part of the Melt Festival. Let's start with QFit. Stacey, tell me a little bit about QFit, what your vibe is, what's happening. Just give us the whole lowdown.
10: The whole rundown? Well, basically QFit, Queer Fitness Collective, we pretty much just want to bring fitness and community events to everyone, specifically focused on queer and women people. Yeah, we just want to offer free spaces, and TTB have been amazing in offering their gym facility for us to run this first event. So yeah. It's Fit and Fruity. It's on November 1st. We are currently sold out, but there is a waiting list. So if anyone's listening, they do want to join, do have a waiting list. Yeah, it's going to be a really beginner-friendly, just super fun social day. We've got like cool prizes to give out. We've got some games we want to play. And then everyone's going to just go have a social coffee at the local cafe. So, yeah, it's just going to be a bunch of gays getting together and getting fruity and fit.
8: I long to do these kind of events where you go and get fit with, like, the Run Lesbians or the Stacey Q Fit Lesbians. Or and I want to go to the coffee shop afterwards and I want to get double bacon and 27 pastries and just sit there and go, oh, I'm sorry, arteries, that I tried to unblock you. Here we are feeding you.
10: It's all about balance.
8: That's not true. I did go. I went to Pilates this morning, so I do have some level of fitness. But I like the cafe at the end.
10: Hmm.
8: It's a good reward, isn't it?
10: Yes. Definitely. Yeah, I want to not only promote like fitness, but also, as you said, like treat yourself. Like you're allowed to go have a delicious coffee or mocha filled with sugar, as I will be getting, and dirty bacon, eggs, whatever you want. Like, it's balance, and it's a Sunday session, so like come get a workout in and then go have a yap with all the gays.
8: Yeah,
10: so see who's single.
8: Ooh, there's a thought. Tell me about not to sound like a
11: maybe you could word
8: go Kate.
11: No, go Ruth.
8: No. Well, I was saying,
11: I was just going to say maybe the singles could wear a different colour sports kind of singlet vibe, you know, so that they know who's who.
8: Yeah, that's true. Maybe there can be little stickers, you know, if you've got one dumbbell, you're looking for the other dumbbell.
11: I like that it says low pressure. I like the key words being low pressure. I am reading the artificial intelligence results when I search QFit, and it says low pressure, which I really like. That's and appreciate. Great.
8: Stacey, tell me about your fitness journey, not to sound like an influencer, but how did you, you know, were you always sporty?
10: What's the classic lesbian trope? I was a tomboy growing up.
8: No, you were not. Oh, this is hard to believe.
10: Crazy. Yeah, no, always been into the sports. I've been doing Muay Thai boxing for the last 10, 12 years off and on.
8: Yeah.
10: In between that, I was in a band for a bit and put on a lot of weight because they feed you free beers at gigs.
8: What band were you in?
10: Oh, it's top secret. Brisbane band Blush, RIP.
8: Oh.
12: You're in Blush?
10: I was.
12: I did not know that.
10: Yes,
12: oh
10: there you go.
12: Oh, my gosh.
10: So
12: Ruth runs the Cave In. Sorry, we're just...
10: Yeah, there you go. Full circle. But
12: was I not supposed to say that?
8: I like to keep some separation. Yeah,
12: shippers, the Ruth, you know, the other
10: top secret
12: Ruth that we met outside, other one.
10: Oh, the other one, of course. I like that one better anyway. And during that period, I put on a bit of weight because you get fed a lot of free food and beer and you don't sleep and you're traveling a lot. And then once that slowed down, I sort of went back to Muay Thai and getting fit and just sort of focusing on wellness. I think everything was out of whack.
8: Yeah.
10: And I really got into weightlifting and was like, I actually really love this on top of like Muay Thai and stuff.
8: Yeah.
10: And decided to go do my Cert 3 and 4 in fitness. And now I'm a qualified PT and fitness coach and working out of a few gyms in Brizzy. But, yeah, as we were discussing earlier, doing some cover classes at TTB Fitness for one of the coaches who's away at the moment, doing their women's strength classes from Friday this week, I believe. I should check my schedule. But, yeah, so they're a lovely group of people at TTB Fitness. It's a great gym and we're super keen to be having Fit and Fruity there.
8: Amazing. And, Heather, you've been I don't know how involved you are with the gym, but it's you and your wonderful husband that have been started this amazing sort of community-minded gym. And is this the first time you've kind of opened it up to an event of sorts?
11: An external event, yeah. So TTB Fitness is, I am basically the wife. my husband, Thomas, and his business partner, Brad, and then Jeanette as well, who's our one and only paid staff member at the moment, we had the idea to open up a functional fitness gym that was more inclusive, that had less of the vibe of you already need to be fit or you need to feel comfortable around fit people to be able to work out.
8: Mm.
11: And, and have sort of established this really, you know, sort of, I think, a beautiful community.
8: Mm.
11: The gym is at Seven Hills. It's in the Seven Hills hub where Backbone lives well, Backbone Arts Theatre, which is, you know, it's really nice to share the space with them. And so very close to Morningside. Seven Hills feels like this mysterious suburb.
8: Yeah.
11: But it's basically Morningside, you know, which I think people are much more familiar with. And, yeah, we've been going for a year now. And I've just been wanting to come on to Dykes on Mike so that I can talk about how improved my snatch has become. Oh.
8: Something we all long for. Without having to go to Turkey.
11: but it was just, it was great. Stacey reached out looking for, you know, for venues that were, that were queer friendly, and you know, it was really nice to hear that we were recommended to her as a place.
10: And TTB is actually the only gym I reached out to. It was the first one that I wanted to contact. It was, I have people that I know in my life that go there, and that like always post about how great it, the community is there. And after just looking at, you know, the TTB socials on like Insta and Facebook, it's so clear that it's an open and welcoming space. And exactly what Heather said before, it's not your, you need to be fit to come here, you need to know what you're doing. Like, so much of what QFit's trying to do is just bring it, bring fitness to people that don't know what they're doing. Like, you know, no one knows what you're doing until you're doing it, kind of thing. Like, it's fun, it's supposed to be fun, it's not supposed to be I'm an influencer, I'm a bodybuilder, whatever. Like, just come and give things a go and like meet cool people, because that's probably the one thing that I have learned in the last 12 years of being in Muay Thai gyms and fitness gyms and all kinds of spaces like that, is that there are actually some really, really lovely people in those spaces. And then a gym like TTB Fitness, where they're already setting themselves apart from your generic commercial gyms, the community there is so beautiful, and it's just, yeah, so lovely to see. Oh. And, yeah, QFit wanted to be a part of that.
13: That sounds, oh, it sounds so great, Stacey. If you've just tuned in, we're chatting to Stacey from QFit Brisbane and the wonderful Heather, who is hosting the upcoming event at TTB Gym at Seven Hills. Now, Stacey, you mentioned that this event actually is already at capacity. Tickets were free, which is fabulous, a great opportunity for people from the LGBTQIA plus community to get out and move their body a little way and hopefully win some prizes. You said that there is a waiting list, so if people want to, maybe if someone can't make it, would they jump onto your Insta to do that? Otherwise, if not this event, have you got anything planned for in the future?
10: In terms of other events?
13: Yeah.
10: Yeah, sorry. Yeah, definitely.
13: Or more Fit and Fruity gatherings.
10: Yeah, I definitely want to look at bringing Fit and Fruity regularly, hopefully monthly, but we'll see how we go. It is a one-man show at the moment. Would love to do more. I really want to look at getting like scaling up and doing some fundraisers. Minus 18 have sent us a few things for Fit and Fruity, and I'd love to like return the favor and do some cool fundraising efforts. As well as Roses in the Ocean, which is a Brisbane based charity. Sorry, brain gone.
13: That's all right.
10: But yeah, in terms of other events, yeah, definitely have so many ideas. It's just a matter of getting them out and finding spaces that are willing to host QFit, which is why, again, TTB has been amazing for that. And I just want to make sure that fitness is accessible and available for everyone, and keeping these events free is a big part of what I want to do. Obviously, gym memberships and all of those things can be so expensive, so to at least have a free monthly event for everyone to attend, that would be amazing, I think.
13: Yeah.
11: And Instagram, well, Stacey didn't...
13: I think we read each other's mind.
11: Instagram. Instagram's the best way to reach out.
10: QFit, check out at QFitBNE. All our info is there. You can join the wait list for Fit and Fruity, and there's we'll be posting about some casual Muay Thai classes coming soon as well. That'll be really low entry level. And, any other future events.
13: Sounds great. Well, I think Ruth's amazing. Probably going to throw on some music, so I will let Ruth take over on the mic there again.
14: Oh, yeah. I've been searching up, like, workout tracks, and I couldn't find Olivia Neutron Bomb's physical. I couldn't find a few ones, but I've put on probably a track that I'd like to work out to. It's an old gossip track called Heavy Cross, and it's got a thumping beat, and I think if I'm listening to that, I would be able to do one extra rep of whatever it was that I was repping. Yeah. Likely my coffee cup up to my face. But, hey, Stacey, congratulations on all you're achieving with QFit. Sounds really awesome. And
10: thank you.
14: Good on you for providing something healthy and wellness-focused and for the Woolawas and the queers to go to that's not drug and alcohol focused, which is amazing.
10: Definitely.
14: Definitely needed in our communities to keep us all healthy so we can, the lesbian agenda can be realised and we can take over the whole world. If anyone's listening from One Neuron, that's what we want to do. We're joining up with all of the trans people and we're going to come and to evict you from your homes.
10: Yep. And we're going to be really buff and fit.
14: Yeah. It's basically we're in sort of some sort of army training, isn't that right?
10: Exactly. Yeah. That's exactly what QFit is.
14: Yeah, exactly.
10: We're here to push the gay agenda.
14: That's it. Thank you. And Heather, thank you for all you do. And thanks for coming on and talking about TTB Fitness. And
11: thank you.
14: Congratulations on a year.
11: Thank you.
14: Super
11: if anyone
14: exciting.
11: Yeah wants to check us out, then TTB, the training business, TTB Fitness at, no, what is it?
10: The TTB Instagram is at TTB_fitness_strength.
11: Thank
10: if
11: you.
10: Anyone wants to hit that up.
11: Yeah, awesome. TTBfitness.com.au.
14: And we'll be putting that all on Docs on Mike's Insta, so check it out. We'll be back after this. It's Docs on Mike's 4ZZZ. Enjoy 94.9.

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3: And we're back. You're listening to The Dykes on Mics on 4ZZZ. Or you might be listening from Joy FM down in Nam. I just like forgot where I was. I was like, wait, where are we? And we're down a dyke. Ruth has left. She's taking an early mark.
4: Mysteriously vanished. She's just left.
3: Yeah,
4: she's
3: just disappeared. Vanished. But yeah, we're still here. Sarah, Ashley and Kate joining from Zoom. We just listened to Mama from the Lanes. Before that was Sarah Irvine Florence. And we started that bracket off with Storm from Violet Salt, which was a radio debut. I didn't even realise at the time. So that's very exciting. I didn't realise until after the interview. And I sort of said, and like, when did this one come out? This is terrible, like terrible programming. I'm so sorry. I've been so disorganised. But yeah, radio debut, so that's very exciting. Definitely check out Violet Salt, Violet Salt Music on all of the socials, and Violet Salt on all of the streaming platforms and Bandcamp and whatnot. But yes, AFLW is coming up.
4: It is,
3: isn't it?
4: The Pride Round.
3: Yeah, which is really, well, yeah, sorry. The Pride Round specifically is coming up. And Ashley, you found some exciting news about like the jersey
4: about the
3: designs.
4: Jerseys and things. Yeah. Yes. So they have every year a different design for the jerseys and things like that. This year, I can't find a picture of the actual jersey themselves at the moment, but what stood out to me was actually the AFL ball. I don't know if there's a fancier term for it, but the ball of some sort.
3: I think it's just a ball,
4: it's just
3: right?
4: A ball,
3: AFL,
4: right?
3: Ball?
4: Yeah, AFL ball. Oh, football.
3: Yeah, the football?
4: Football?
3: The thing that the they Sharon. Throw and kick.
4: That's the Sharon, not sponsored at all. But what I really loved is the designer of the jerseys and the football, I believe. I think they did both. Purposely used colours and lines in a way that wasn't straight. Like, there's no straight line. So then they're using the colours purposely to not be straight.
5: Oh, that's cool.
4: Which is so cool. And it has the words love, authentic, unapologetic, and love is love throughout the whole design. So it just has things over it based on their own personal journey from the designer themselves, which is really cute.
3: Oh my gosh, I love that.
5: Oh, that's so nice.
4: I really like
5: and
4: that.
5: And in this world of horrible artificial intelligence, I think let's shout out to the actual artist designer, Alicia Newman, who is the person behind this beautiful creation, which, yeah, I think that's so nice. I'm just looking at a photo of it now. It looks really, really good.
4: Yeah, that's super cool.
3: And so it looks like every team has a different jersey, which makes sense, obviously. But there's a few photos of some of them. I can't find one of the Brisbane Lions yet, but I can see the Adelaide Crows that is, a cute little rainbow crow type situation. And
4: Carlton as well has a little rainbow design on the bottom of the jersey. Yeah, and some people as well.
3: Yeah.
4: Very cool.
5: I like that with the Adelaide Crows one, they've actually collaborated with a couple of players on the design as well. So with some players from that team. So they've had about three current players and one former player who's contributed to this design. It's their first time they've updated their design in 3 years. They said they wanted to create something that's a little bit more connected to the group. And so to have something really nice and brand new is great. Their one features colours with the progressive, it's rainbow colours with the progressive pride flag on the shoulders, which is really cool. We know that the Brisbane Lions design features the words love is. So they haven't revealed their one yet. Last year they had the lion painted in rainbow, but this year they've gone apparently a little bit more traditional with rainbow along the collar and the chest, and then the words love is featured in a silhouette. So I'm looking forward to seeing that one as well. But I think they're really, really nice. Yeah, they've got a few shots of some of the different ones here. But, yeah, you're right, the Collingwood one with the swooping magpie coming down but with all the feathers of the bird in rainbow colours looks really, really cool.
3: Yeah, I really like all of them. And, there you go.
5: Oh, no, I was just going to say, I think you looked up, Sarah, and the Pride round goes over 2 weeks, think you said.
3: So it starts this weekend, 9th of October, so this, well, Friday, it starts and it goes until next Sunday. So, you can check out the schedule for the matches and whatnot on afl.com.au/AFLW/Pride, or just Google AFLW Pride Round.
4: They have all the info page on there.
3: All of the information is there. You can see the Brisbane Lions jersey on the AFLW.
5: Oh, maybe it's up there now. I was going to say, last year, I think Ruth and Beck and I went to the Pride match. It was actually up here in Brisbane. Awesome. And it was really, really cool. Like, they had some, like, coloured smoke things and different things like that happening. Unfortunately for this year, the Brisbane Lions AFL Pride Round match is going to be played down in Victoria. It's against the Hawthorn Hawks on Sunday, October the 11th. Any of the AFLW matches are great to get along to, but that one just turned out to be really great timing that we happened to be there for the Pride Round. And Lions didn't get the win that day, but it was still a great atmosphere.
4: Yeah, for sure.
3: And you can still watch it because there are no games in Brisbane, unfortunately. Although for our listeners in Nam, there is one or two, I think, in Nam. But you can watch it on a few different platforms. So there's KO Sports, which you can usually, if you haven't done it already, usually get a free trial for.
4: That's true.
3: Or otherwise, Seven, it seems to be some of the games are on Seven. Binge is also streaming it, which, again, that's another one that you can usually get a free trial to. And it's also going to be the talking thing that they do with the sports. I clearly am not a sports person. The commentary on ABC radio. So there's a few different ways that you can get amongst it. That's very exciting. I will definitely be watching at least a couple of those games. I'm not a huge sports person, but I love to support the Pride rounds and women's sports in general.
4: I'm there for the jerseys and I want to check out what they're wearing while they do it.
3: Absolutely. Unfortunately, my partner likes sports, so at least there's that. So I'll definitely be watching a couple, but I'm excited for the jerseys, and they have put the Brisbane one up now and it does look really cool. So
4: very cool.
3: Let's get into a little bit more music. This is Missing You from Holly Thresby, listening to The Dykes on Mics on 4ZZZ or Joy FM if you're listening down in Nam. We'll be back.

0: this is John Deeks. 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
9: Listening to the Dykes on Mics on 4ZZZ or Joy FM if you're listening from down in Nam. And we just heard a new one from Alex the Astronaut, I Just Want to Dance, which is exciting. I've been looking forward to that for a while. Before that was Cool Guy, Asher Jeffries, and we started that bracket off with Missing You from Holly Throsby. And we've had some... What was that?
10: Oh, no, I was just going to say, such a nice little bracket of music.
9: Yeah, it was. It was lovely. And we've had some good news in the Willowa community, some exciting news about Casey Chambers that I now can't find the link for.
10: And it's Casey Donovan.
9: Oh my God. Sorry, it's not Casey Chambers. It's Casey Donovan.
10: Well, look, let's be real about it, Sarah. I think you were just struck down by the fact that you have admitted that you must be the last person in Australia to realise that Casey Donovan is one of us.
9: I had no idea.
10: Her lovely partner.
9: I don't know what it is with me and not picking up on things, because obviously in hindsight I'm like, well, that's fairly obvious. Like, I've seen Casey Donovan perform at LGBT events a lot. wait, did I just say Casey Chambers again? I said Donovan that time, right?
10: You said
9: right?
10: Donovan. You said Donovan.
9: You're good. In my defense, I was frantically scrolling. But anyway, I've seen Casey Donovan perform at a bunch of LGBT events and stuff like that. This happened.
10: Are you
9: well
10: thinking, what a great ally? I know, yeah. Oh, she's such a great ally.
9: Same thing with Kate McKinnon, which is wild because Kate McKinnon is very overt her sexuality. That's like her whole shtick, really. Like, it's so much of, anyway. And like a friend at the time said to me, like, what were you, like, how did you not? And I was like, I don't know. I just thought that she was just being, you know, sometimes it actually made me a bit uncomfortable that she made those jokes, but she seemed like such a good ally that I was giving her a pass. Yeah. Like, so that's kind of, I think, what's happened with Casey. I missed the signs. It's absolutely, I had a friend once tell me that he'd been on Grindr, and I was like, wow, what an ally. Like, genuinely in my heart of hearts, I did. And one day then he was like, Sarah, I'm gay. And I was like, what? He was like, what did you think? I told you Fluffy's my favorite club. Like, I... Unless someone explicitly tells me, I just, I don't know. It's so bizarre. Anyway.
10: Well, you're just open-minded to people having different experiences.
9: Yeah.
10: But this is great news for Casey Donovan. Yes. So she and her fiance had announced almost a year ago that they were starting their IVF journey to start a family. And, they've now expecting their baby in February next year. They've shared a really cute photo. Casey's holding the, like, a little romper kind of thing that says Cool Bubs Club. And Renee, her fiancé, is holding up the little, I guess, sonogram photos. Yeah. So I think that is super cute. And it's not the only announcement because I think she is releasing a new single also at the end of this week. Mm. So two new arrivals, one a little bit sooner than the other.
9: Yeah. And I love they said, after extensive research, clinical assessment, and absolutely no musical rehearsal, baby arriving February 2027. That's cute.
10: Yes. Very cute. I think it's super cute. But I'm like, Casey is the performer that never stops. I'm like, what shows is she meant to be in between now and February? Like, surely she'll do the usual kind of New Year's Eve thing, but she kind of just goes from one musical to another. So, I think she'll be ready for a well-earned rest when the new baby arrives, which is lovely.
9: Definitely.
10: And we had a bit more new news, two new things that are really great. One is actually writing a long-held kind of historical ruling that has impacted a lot of people in the Defence Force. And it's really great news that they can now apply to have any historical homosexual convictions expunged. So up until 1992, consensual homosexual activity could still be like prosecuted as an offence. And so even decades later, these people that have previously served or might still be serving have got these convictions on their official records. So some amendments to the Defence Force Discipline Act 1982 now allow people to apply to have these convictions formally extinguished, which means they're treated as though they have never happened. So yeah, the applications opened yesterday, the 6th of October, and the Minister for Veterans Affairs and Defence Personnel, Matt Keogh, is saying that it's been a long time coming and these changes will continue to address consequences of discriminatory military laws. They've always been proud of those who serve our nation, so this will allow them to have their service accurately reflected. And also people that might have a relative that has already passed away can actually also apply for on behalf of their loved one, which will allow those records to be corrected even after even after death. So I know, like, we often have different things to say about the whole concept of military and and you know, all that kind of realm of uniformed kind of people, but I think this is actually really good. The government has also committed to making a formal apology acknowledging harm experienced by LGBTQIA plus personnel and veterans. So that apology is said to be delivered later this year. So that's something to keep an eye out on. And very, very quickly, before we go to chatting about this lovely station, I read today that Western Sydney icon Beverly Buttercup has retired from queer radio program that she's hosted on 89.3 FM down in Western Sydney. The latest show was Camp Air, a platform for all things queer. After almost 30 years as the show host, she's signed off this week, thanked everyone who's been part of the programs, creating Western Sydney's LGBTQIA plus community history. There's so much that we could share about who Beverly Buttercup is and what she's done. Some seriously amazing things, including founding an annual social dance that over the years has raised over $59,000 for charity, which is awesome.
9: Yeah.
10: But look, that's congratulations, community radio there down in Sydney.
9: Wishing
10: just
9: her all
10: like
9: the best.
10: Up here on 4ZZZ. Good on you, Beverly. Yeah, obviously that station's going strong from subscribers and the like, which is exactly what people can do if they want to help Keeper 4ZZZ on air into its 51st year. How, pray tell, lovely Ash or Sarah, can that happen?
9: Well, they can go to 4zzz.org.au/support and they can... sorry, I'm just letting someone in. Oh, there you go. They've been let in. And there's a few different subscription options. So if you're under 18 or there's concession pricing, basic, full, passionate and super subscriptions, which I haven't quite made this year, but I'm determined to one day get because I want my name on the wall.
11: Yes.
9: One day we'll get there. You can also subscribe if you're, you know, an artist or a band or for your business.
11: Or for your pet.
9: My little Sammy is a subscriber. And you can also come in and see us on Barry Parade. So that's Monday to Friday, 10 till 4 or Saturday, 10 till 2. You can give us a call beforehand just to make sure that someone's at the desk. Otherwise, it's not going to be too long of a wait. There's usually someone here. Or you can call in 325-21555 and during those same hours and they can sign you up. Amazing thing to get that warm inner glow. And there's also always great merch available on the site as well. That's one of my favourite.
11: Sure.
9: favorite ways to support the station. And of course, listening is a great way to support the station. Mm. Text in. We've had some great texts this evening. So thank you to all of our... Oh, I just saw one that we missed from Owen. Do Nano Nation supporters drink oat milk? be curious to know. We'll have to ask the cafe down in Tasmania. You can text in and things like that. We appreciate all of our listeners. Definitely stay tuned. Queer Radio is coming up. I can see it looks like a full studio tonight. That's sure to be an amazing show, as per usual. Thanks, guys, for an amazing show. It's been really good. Good to see you all.
10: I know. So fun. Such a full room.
11: And guests.
9: All four of us.
11: Interviews.
9: Yeah.
10: I know. And I've popped some details up on our Insta as well about both our interview guests tonight, so QFIT and also Violet Salt. So you can check those posts out for a bit more info.
9: Awesome. All right, we're going to listen to a couple of tracks now. So there's Bagara Banjil from Olax, and we're going to play Blueprint from Tardig as well. You can also check out online what we've played throughout the night on 4zzz.org.au. Okay, we'll see you next time. Bye.
10: Bye. Bye.

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4: Remember when carbs were life, lamb chops were just $2.99 a kilo, and tight tees and jeans ruled the sticky dance floors? 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
2: Change forever. The three men accused of the crimes, whose charges include robbery and aggravated homicide, have been found guilty this week, with the sentence to be announced in the coming days. Indika Bunbrick Samara Singh, the peplatter accused of being behind the wheel of a vehicle that hit a crowd of people in Newcastle's Wall's End last Saturday, has been barred from driving. 18-year-old Samara Singh appeared in a Newcastle court yesterday after spending 6 nights in custody and was released with strict conditions to not operate or occupy the driver's seat of a motor vehicle, as well as adhere to a nightly curfew. The matter has been adjourned until the 15th of October. The Star Observer reports that the High Court has rejected former One Nation MP Mark Latham's special leave application to overturn a defamation ruling regarding a sexually aggressive social media post targeting gay Sydney MP Alex Greenwich in March 2023. Greenwich welcomed the court's decision and expressed his relief and gratitude as it brings to an end more than 3 years of legal proceedings, with Mr. Latham now required to pay Greenwich a total of $240,000 in damages. The 2026 Honour Awards was held on Thursday night this week in Sydney. Q News reports that the premier LGBTQ plus celebration for New South Wales was held in the Paddington Town Hall and was hosted by Australian singer, writer, drag artist and comedian Reuben Kay. Recognising outstanding service, achievements and leadership within the rainbow community, the awards celebration honours those who have made a significant and lasting impact on the lives of LGBTQ plus individuals and people living with HIV. The Southern Hemisphere's largest gaming festival, PAX, is in full swing in Melbourne this weekend. Commencing yesterday, the event showcases all the latest in gaming and gaming culture, as well as hosting an impressive lineup of special guests. The festival, which is on at the Convention and Exhibition Centre, will even have Joy's very own team from Checkpoint on site near the PAX Together Lounge, with the event concluding late tomorrow afternoon. Northside Bazaar is also on today in Melbourne. The iconic King Confetti Street Party in Abbotsford raises funds for Thorn Harbour, Victoria's health and advocacy organisation, supporting LGBTIQ plus communities and people living with HIV, as well as the David Williams Fund. All the fun starts from just about now at the Laird Hotel, Masonic Hall and Henry Street. Well, get your brains trusts ready. Joy 94.9 is hosting an afternoon of trivia covering pop culture, queer history, music, Melbourne, as well as a few unexpected twists. This not-to-be-missed event, hosted by Joy's own David Hunt, will be on Sunday the 8th of November at Grouse in Fitzroy, starting at 2 p.m. So rally your team, grab some tickets from humanitix.com and get set for an afternoon of fun and fundraising. And yesterday was John Lennon's 86th birthday, and with the remix of the Beatles' Rubber Soul album landing last week, it looks like it is on track to hit number one on the British charts. The AFLW Pride Round launched this weekend and started with the Western Bulldogs downing Essendon Football Club last night, 65-22. And this afternoon, it will be St Kilda versus Collingwood, Port Adelaide versus West Coast, and this evening, it will be the Geelong Cats versus GWS Giants, Richmond versus Adelaide Crows, and Gold Coast versus Melbourne. The Pride Round runs over weeks 9 and 10, with all teams having the opportunity to wear their Pride Guernseys for a home game. If you cannot make it to a game, you can still see the Guernseys, which are on display in the Victorian Pride Centre in St Kilda. And before we cross to Now Boarding with Stevie B.
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2: Let's take a look at the weather around the country today, according to the Bureau. In Wurrung, Sydney, there will be showers, then mostly sunny with a top of 30 degrees. 31 in Meanjin, Brisbane, with a possible shower. 21 degrees and partly cloudy in Tardanya, Adelaide. Up in Gurumilla, Darwin, it will be

0: a sunny day and 34. A top of 21 in Nipaluna, Hobart, and partly cloudy. Over in Boorloo, Perth, it will be 21 degrees with a shower or two. Looking at our national capital, Nambri-Nullarbor, Canberra, partly cloudy with a top of 23 expected. And in Nairn, Melbourne, it's currently 19.4 degrees, a partly cloudy day today, heading for a top of 22. 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I'm Benjamin Salt, and that's your latest update from Joy News.
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2: Welcome, my friendly travellers. I hope you are having a wonderful Saturday wherever you are tuning in from. I have got the best travel stories for you today, and they come from none other than a family member of mine, my brother. I'd like to welcome Andrew to the show. Welcome, Andrew.
3: Good evening or good morning. Are we in the morning?
4: It's good afternoon.
3: It's good afternoon. Okay. I don't know what time of day it is.
4: Because you're
3: That's how freshly traveled I am.
4: Yeah, exactly. You are. You're not in the studio with me, I will say that much, yeah. But you have just been traveling. So are you still a bit jet lagged? Do you feel like it's evening now, even though it's afternoon?
3: I don't know. And there's daylight saving. I don't know what's going on.
4: Yeah, exactly. So a bit all over the place. Anyway, yeah. Andrew, it's great to have you on Now Boarding. Thank you for joining me today.
3: Thank you for having me.
4: You're so welcome. Wanted to pick your travel brains, and because you have just gotten off the plane from, where have you gotten off the plane from?
3: Well, most recently was Thailand via Egypt, via Spain, via Italy, via Switzerland and Romania.
4: There's a lot of vias there, which speaks to our thirst for travel, doesn't it, as a family, shall we say? Well, certainly us two, the brothers anyway. Mm-hmm. Now, I wanted to set it out to sail with just hearing about what are your favourite countries or favourite places in the world that you've travelled to so far.
3: Yeah, well, I definitely put Thailand up there as a repetitive destination. Simply tropics, love the coconut water on a beach, so can't go wrong there.
4: You do love your coconut water, don't you?
3: Yeah.
4: And exotic fruits.
3: The exotic fruits, I got it. The durian is exceptional. So that place is definitely, I usually will stop by there on the way to anywhere I go when you leave in Australia, because you generally have to fly through Southeast Asia at some point. It's either there or sometimes Malaysia, you know, but, yep, definitely up there. But so are parts of, Europe, south of Europe, Italy and Cyprus, especially.
4: Yep.
3: In the summertime.
4: I was going to say, you're a bit of a sun bunny. You like the warmth.
3: I definitely am.
4: So you wouldn't be seen dead in Cyprus in the middle of winter, I'd imagine.
3: No. However, it is mild there. I have been there I have done half a winter in Europe, and Cyprus would be the only, well, maybe very south of Spain or Italy, like, but it's just bearable.
4: Yeah.
3: in some point. But normally would just jump on the first plane to Thailand or something, you know.
4: Yeah,
3: and back to Australia when it's, you know, this time, during January, February when it's peak cold there. But no, I wouldn't be jumping on a plane to Japan in February or something.
4: Yeah, fair enough. No, I know, and, you know, we share the same blood in so many ways, and I do love the sun as well. I guess maybe I've built up more resistance than you have dealing with Melbourne winters.
3: Yeah. Well, I'm an ex-Melbourne person now. I haven't lived there officially for over 5 years now.
4: Yeah, you are ex-Melbournian. Yeah. You're living mainly up
3: in... You're
4: a refugee living up in northern Queensland for the most part when you're not travelling. So Southern Europe is your favourite in summer, like you said, and you've got a particular thirst for Thailand.
3: Yeah.
4: Where exactly in Thailand did you love so much?
3: Koh Phangan's awesome. But we recently went to Chiang Mai as well. That's the first time I've been there. But I've been at Koh Lanta and some of the other islands in the past.
4: Yeah. What did you think of Chiang Mai, by the way?
3: No, actually, really liked it. I think, in general, I think Thailand's cleaned out a lot from since last time I really went. Well, I went last year as well, but only to one of the small islands. But
4: and when you say cleaned out, what do you mean exactly?
3: Well, the last big trip, like in 2019, I remember doing Phuket and, you know, going through some of the more, you know, touristy islands. And a lot of them were, they closed off a lot of beaches. A lot of the islands were like, you couldn't even access because of the amount of rubbish.
4: Yeah.
3: And so the government had this big thing where they actually closed off half of the areas for tourists because they were doing this big cleanup. And they said it's going to be 6 months to a year or whatever. So I think that was 2019. And then I think during COVID when, people couldn't travel really, I think that's when they probably went hard on it. And since going back recently, it was hardly any pollution. Like they've got this whole recycle program now, which I remember they didn't have last time. So they got nearly as many bins as Germany. Like Germany was normally the most notorious for recycling. Like there's a bin for every different color of an item. This bin is for brown glass. This bin is for green glass. This was for white glass. Like, yeah.
4: Those Germans are very organized, aren't they?
3: Yeah, very, very, yeah. So, in Thailand, they've similarly got the same kind of setup. Now they had like paper, glass, cardboard, which since last time being there, that was not heard of. It was just like you'd see bins just overflown.
4: Yeah.
3: Yeah.
4: That's my experience there. Some of the beaches were filthy. And
3: yeah,
4: and
3: exactly. Yeah.
4: It's such a shame because they're so beautiful, particularly sort of in that Phuket, PP Island, all those.
3: Exactly.
4: So beautiful, but they're overflowing.
3: Trashed.
4: Yeah, trashed. Yeah.
3: But now it was, I was really surprised. It was really cleaned up and they had a lot of advertising about it as well. It looks like they're taking a lot of pride into it, like keep Thailand clean. There's bins everywhere. Mm. Chiang Mai being a built-up city, I just kind of expected it would be quite, like when I've been to Bangkok or whatever, but it was, I was like, wow, this is like cleaner than Melbourne.
4: Yeah, wow, okay, that's a big call.
3: Yeah.
4: That's a big call. Being quite tidy.
3: Yeah, I know, but I actually was like, it was like if you saw a bit of rubbish on the ground, like, oh, that looks out of place. It wasn't.
4: Okay. Thailand's lifted its game, which is great to hear.
3: Yeah.
4: Now we did also say at the start of the show, you've just come back from Egypt via Europe, via Thailand, via everywhere.
3: Via Romania, yeah.
4: Oh, yeah, started Romania. Yeah, that's right.
3: Yeah, that's right. So the trip started off, I went to a friend's wedding in Romania. So I did a Romanian wedding. Not my first time in Romania. That's also, I do another great spot. I do like Romania. I do like Eastern. The mentality of Romanians is very interesting.
4: Mm-hmm.
3: It's a lot different to the more Western Europe. And it does have this sense of it's a bit freer. Just feels more free there. Like people, I think because of these ex-communist European countries and probably the same in like Ukraine and somewhere where they're going through other stuff at the moment. But where they just are a lot more liberal minded and they've gone through tough times with government. So no one trusts the government.
4: Mm.
3: So everyone just does things themselves. A lot of people build their own houses. They grow their own food. They're very DIY in just their day to day life. And, even with I remember getting into a Tesla Uber, in Bucharest and, I go to put my seatbelt on and the driver just turns around and says, do not put your seatbelt on. You don't trust my driving?
4: Oh, wow.
3: And we're in a Tesla, I won't put it on. It's like you're threatened to put your complete opposite of Australia, It's like why would we need that rule when we have such a safe car and I'm such a safe driver?
4: Yeah. It's completely different mentality.
3: Just.
4: Love that. We're going to have to take a quick break, Andrew. We're just getting started. Yeah. I know. It's so exciting. You're listening to Now Boarding here on Joy 94.9. We'll be right back after this quick break.
5: Turn left for a police booze bus. 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
6: Drink driving? 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
4: You are listening to Now Boarding here on Joy 94.9. Great to be with you on this Saturday. I am joined by my dear brother Andrew today, who's been telling us all about his travels, which go via somewhere and via somewhere else and then via another place and then via another place. The list goes on. But just before the break, Andrew, we were talking with you about how Europe, and you'd just been in Romania, and how it was quite a liberal kind of thinking place, and you kind of liked that. Is there other places in Europe that you've been to and you found them quite forward thinking or liberal thinking, and what's the sort of reasoning behind that in the background to that?
3: Well, I'd say, just to add with Romania, I think it's more with the, because you do have still a conservative, you know, a bit more with the older generation, are quite still conservative in some ways. I think, especially with more the Catholic side of things, but with the younger generation there, I think they're just a bit more, and also the mid, like, I think, because what I was saying before, how they've seen where they, I mean, if anyone doesn't know the story, they're basically, the people basically forced their government out in 1989, and they basically murdered. They shot the leader because the police decided that if he went to jail, he was so corrupt, he'll find a way to get out and just lead the country downhill again. So they just decided to kill him.
4: And this is all Romania, right?
3: Yes, yeah, so, I mean, this is true history. This is from in 1989. It was when the whole East-West block of Europe, you know, kind of end of Cold War, just when the Berlin Wall fell down and all that. It's all around the same time this happened in a lot of the Eastern Bloc of Europe. So I think from that, there's a lot of this mentality where they just don't trust government. So whatever they want to do, they'll just kind of do it. So a lot of rules and regulations that are maybe in other Western countries, you'd go like, oh, that's enforced. You're going to get a fine for that. You're going to get told this. You can't do this. It remains just like, we just do it and, you know, we don't care. Like, we'll just, we're the people. The people run the police. The people run the government. Like, they work for us. We don't work for them, because we've seen when we were like that, how it's kind of gone too far the other way. And it's interesting, some of them even saying to me, like, they go, oh, we see what's happening in Canada. We see what's happening in, you know, England and Australia. And, you know, that's where we were 40, 50 years ago.
4: So they're having that reflective moment.
3: That scene, like, they're too compliant, you know, being too compliant. And it's just like, you got to live, and you got to remember that they're in place there to work for us. So if there's rules that don't make sense, just don't comply with them. And that's what they do.
4: That's how they roll. You did a lot of travel. I should announce, or maybe you can announce, you used to be a bit of a roadie in a band. You would travel around Europe playing at festivals through European summer. Many years, until probably COVID kind of thwarted that, right?
3: Pretty much.
4: And you spent a lot of time in the likes of Germany, Austria, Switzerland, all those kinds of places, which I have spoken about on this show many times before, particularly Germany, as being a super queer friendly, queer friendly destination with really progressive rights and generally a progressive population generally, and always features highly on the sort of queer friendly indexes for European countries. What has your experience been like? Does that experience that you've talked about in Romania, with people being sort of quite progressive but also a bit anti-laws, do you find that in Germany, or is it a whole nother stance as well? Because they've obviously got quite a big and rich history as well.
3: Yes. I think it's a bit different. I wouldn't say Romania is like more down the progressive kind of, I'll put that in quotes, people could see me, the progressive way of how we would see, like, in Germany and other parts of Europe, where Romania is more this mentality of, like, you know, DIY kind of, like, you know, take your own power back, do what you need to. So it's not, whereas the progressive thing in Germany is a bit more like, oh, let's, you know, the anyone who's kind of, you know, if it's a minority, you know, let's just say, for lack of a better word, a bit more left wing kind of, you know, nuanced.
4: In Germany, you mean? or
3: yeah, in Germany, yeah, yeah. Whereas Romania is not like that. Romania is like just more. They don't care. They don't. It's like they care less about the so that. In fact, you could even say they're a bit more conservative, but in the way of being more just do what you need to do. Like, don't worry about what everyone else thinks. Like, don't worry what the media is saying. Don't worry what the government's saying. You know, just do what you need to do. Whereas in Germany, it's a bit more like, we need to be more like this to show that we're not like them, if that makes sense. So, for example, with like anything racial or gender-driven in Germany, I always found it was if there was an incident like that, there was, especially from the more younger population, they would be very loud and vocal about it, you know, like where, because from their history, they hate being related to, you know, what happened with the whole Nazi thing. You know?
4: So they actually hate being related to that history. So they try and make themselves.
3: So they try and it's like they try and compensate for it. Yeah. Mm-hmm. Yeah. Mm-hmm. So, I mean, I don't know if you know, you know, it's actually illegal to display any paraphernalia to do with, you know, Nazi Germany, even doing the hand signals that, you know, Elon Musk got in trouble for, while back. Yeah. You know, that's literally illegal in Germany.
4: Yeah.
3: Like if you're doing it, you literally get arrested. I've seen people literally get arrested at a festival.
4: Oh, really?
3: Yeah.
4: Wow.
3: Yeah.
4: Okay. So they really do take it seriously.
3: Yeah, they take it. Yeah, they do.
4: And so similarly, so for queer travelers, say going there, you would then say off the back of that, like the things that you've seen, and you've been a lot of festivals and things like that.
3: Yeah, yeah, yeah.
4: That they get treated really well as a result of this kind of movement.
3: It's very much like, it's very much just seen as like this is how it should be almost, you know. So it's almost encouraged, especially in a place like Berlin, which is, you know, it's like a love city there in a way, in the underground kind of, you know, dance culture, fashion scene, you know, it's very, you know, progressive in that way.
4: Yeah.
3: And even with things with, you know, anything to do with racial things, they're very like careful and want to push how alternative they kind of are, you know, like, even with me, I remember when I was in a festival and someone was looking for me, this is just how careful they are. They asked my friend, like, have you seen the guy walking around? I think he's in your band. You know, he has a beard and he has like short hair. And my friends were going, what you're talking about? What, the guy with dark skin? He's like, oh, no. I didn't mean that. I didn't mean, it's like, what? He got really apologetic. He felt bad because he's like, yeah. He's just, you know, it's like they couldn't bring themselves to mention just the fact that I was darker skinned. That was it.
4: Yeah.
3: And it was almost like, that's offensive. We can't be offensive, you know? So it's like, it's extreme kind of carefulness because they don't want to be called what happened from in history, anything to do with being racist. And I think the same is with the being sexist as well, or genderist or anything like that, you know? So I remember even when I was living at 2017 to 2019, there was big protests for like Black Lives Matter there. You know, they were big into that, you know. And even with the pride parades that they'd have in Berlin, and I mean, there are pockets that are still a bit more conservative and old school in Germany, but
4: pockets around for the Germany majority, or in Berlin, or
3: well, more outside, more in the east,
4: in
3: Berlin, in Berlin and the west, it's like very, very much, you know, like this is all, they're all for it. But then when you go to these small pockets where these more old school, you know, like the, you know, some kind of country towns, you know, you'll find maybe a few more, bit more conservative,
4: which is pretty typical. And yeah, I've had guests on the show before. We've spoken about the difference between urban and rural areas in any country. Yes. And it tends to be the same worldwide, wherever you go.
3: Yes.
4: It's that more progressive populations in urban areas that are usually more queer friendly and a bit more open-minded. Yeah. But it sounds like, Germany, and my experience in Germany was very much the same. People, or my friends said, oh, you know, we really don't want to be associated with our history. So go ahead and be you.
3: Yeah, exactly. Yeah, yeah. So, yeah, in that way, it's, yeah. And another place I found actually recent, really seems to have a lot out was actually Barcelona.
4: Barcelona Spain, seemed, of course.
3: Yeah. Much more than I thought it would be, like, compared to, say, Italy. You know, like, Italy has it, but not as in your, like, I found Spain, especially Barcelona particularly, I just noticed it was a bit more kind of in your face in a way of, like, where, you know, we're aware of this, where they're making sure that, you know, we're very inviting and very open. They were making more effort to be like that. Yeah, for sure.
4: Yeah. That's so good. Yeah. So out of all the countries that you sort of used to tour in, what would you say was the most progressive? Was it Germany or was it?
3: I'd say there, even Netherlands was.
4: Of course, Netherlands.
3: Yeah. Mm. Parts of Belgium. More the north part of Belgium, more so than, say, the south, where it's a bit more French. Denmark was actually kind. Yeah, Denmark felt actually very similar to Australia in a way in that area.
4: Okay.
3: It wasn't like kind of, they didn't have that kind of thing that Germany had where they had to make an excuse, but they were just kind of more just like, oh, yeah, whatever. You know, like, there wasn't much, you know, just a very kind of laid back thing about it. It wasn't forced, but it wasn't like looked at, all those subjects weren't looked at like a, you know, like something foreign or odd. It was just like, oh, yeah, that's cool.
4: Yeah. go about your business. And yeah.
3: Sweden a bit as well. Mm. Sweden definitely was a lot more. I mean, all of Scandinavia generally is very, they are quite progressive, but in a lot of other, you know, they're always trying to, it's almost like they're trying to be the first to be at everything.
4: Yeah, they're trying to be the first most progressive place.
3: Yeah, like, we're the most green country. We're the most, you know, gender friendly. We're the most, you know, and so they kind of sometimes, especially to do with, like, humanitarian and, like, or technology and things like that, they were, I mean, I remember them even back in 2018, you know, they were already going, like, a lot of the festivals that I was going to there, they were all cashless, you know, for safety.
4: Wow. Yeah, for safety so reasons,
3: you'd, yeah. Yeah, so you'd have a wristband and no cash could be used in the festival at all. So you just had a wristband and everyone would top up their wristband.
4: Yeah, wow.
3: And everything from drinks to, you know, merchandise, whatever you'd buy was just with your wristband. Mm, so you couldn't use cash in the festival.
4: Yeah.
3: You know.
4: So that I think, and they're
3: like, it's for safety. You can't get robbed then.
4: Yeah.
3: You know, and these people who'd come to festivals and, like, you know, knife their tents and grab and stuff, they've got nothing to grab because you didn't bring any money with you. So you completely.
4: I love
3: that.
4: That
3: was it. Yeah.
4: Andrew, we've got to take another quick break here on Now Boarding. We will be back with more travel stories right after this here on Now Boarding on Joy 94.9.
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4: You are listening to Now Boarding here on Joy 94.9. I'm your host, Stevie B. I'm joined today by my brother, Andrew B, who has just returned from some travels. And we were talking about Europe just before the break and the sort of liberalness of certain countries in Europe and sort of how queer friendly they are. And Andrew, I wanted to chat to you about Egypt because you've just come back from Egypt. And we've actually saved some of the stories for this show. You haven't told me them beforehand.
3: Yes.
4: So they're coming fresh, hot off the press, hot off the plane. How did you find Egypt? It was your first time there. You've been dying to go for ages. What was it like?
3: Yeah. Not what I expected in some ways. But yeah, still it has there's a bit of a heavy energy.
4: What would you say?
3: Dealing with that was not expected. But put it this way. Look, first of all, let me just say that I went very rogue. Okay. So a lot of people, when you go to a place like this, is that you would have everything kind of, you know, especially if you're going for the more, you know, which I guess most people would go for is the, you know, spiritual experience of going to the temples and the pyramids and, you know, they're doing all those, you know, things.
4: Yeah.
3: But you'd have it probably all planned. You'd have like tours planned, groups, things planned to go to these certain spots and all that. Whereas I had nothing planned at all.
4: Okay. We just jumped on a cheap
3: flight from Spain, you know, to Cairo.
4: You wanted to see certain things, right? Though
3: there's definitely things I wanted to see. So just saying that is that a lot of people who have gone and had experience, I can see how if you did plan things a bit more kind of accordingly, like how you're gonna get around and all that pre, then it would be a smoother experience, let's just say. It's like anyone who's been to India, you know, the chaos of what India could be, say in Mumbai or something, or you know, and that was the only place that I'd been to where the uncertainty and was kind of similar. It wasn't as full on as India in that regard. But I think I just had this expectation that it'd be like, oh, you know, they're all touristy places. So you rock up, you know, you go in, you see all these magical things and, you know, and then you go to the next place and, you know, it's all easy to kind of get
4: rinse
3: around.
4: And repeat kind of thing.
3: Yeah. Whereas, it was just, and it's not bad. It was just the expectation that put me off. So I was kind of always on my back foot. Mm. Like, is what this, you know, we get there, the hotel is like, you know, you book your hotel on booking.com, you rock up and it's like cash. So, okay.
4: Oh, wow.
3: And hang on, I don't have Egyptian pound cash. So what is it? You have euros? Yes, euros is okay.
4: So you're just giving every currency planned.
3: They'll just take whatever. And then it was like you've booked it all, and then they're like, well, you can have this room for the night, but tomorrow you got to change rooms because we give you this room with the, you know, because you had view of the pyramid, right?
4: Mm-hmm.
3: And they're like, oh, but the next few nights we got to move room unless you pay, you know, more.
4: Oh, wow. So you constantly got to be ready for these situations to change and morph.
3: And at the moment, I'm just like, hang on, I booked this room on booking.com. I know we've got this room for three nights. And look, to be fair, everything in Egypt is quite, like, coming from a Western country, it's very cheap, right?
4: Mm-hmm.
3: But it's all these little things. You kind of go there, and when you're looking at all accommodation online, you're booking everything, you kind of budget, like, okay, it's going to cost us this much for these things. And then, you know, you kind of in the back of your mind have an idea of what it's going to cost.
4: Hmm.
3: But then when you get, and then they're literally saying like, it's going to cost double than that now to just to actually stay in the place you already booked to stay.
4: Yeah. The problem is with those types of places, there's no real laws to stop that from happening, or if they are, they're completely forgotten about and just ignored.
3: Nobody cares.
4: Whereas here, you don't got like an ACCC and
3: everyone's gonna look. When we were at the airport, I remember even having a, because I booked a driver as well, right, to at least pick us up to take us from the airport to the hotel. And as soon as we were, and you know, 3 hours getting through immigration. You know.
4: Wow, 3 hours.
3: Oh, no, actually, I think it's 2.5.
4: Still, like, that's long for anywhere in the world. Usually,
3: yeah. Well, India, 45. Mumbai, Yeah. Mumbai, it's taken me 3 hours before.
4: Okay. All right.
3: Yeah. So have you been to India before?
4: Yeah. I'm going there again soon too.
3: I know. Yeah. But I was just wondering if you had experienced that as well.
4: No, I haven't.
3: I think it depends on the city you come to. Anyway, that time I went to Mumbai. It was
4: side note.
3: Yeah,
4: sorry. We'll do another episode about Mumbai immigration, I think.
3: Yeah. But Egypt, it was like, so you got the driver just, so he's waiting. You know,
4: he's waiting for for 2 hours or so.
3: Yeah, he's waiting for 2 hours. And I've got him on WhatsApp, so I'm trying to chat to him, but I've just landed. I'm trying to get in the airport Wi-Fi. Keeps dropping in, dropping out. It's really? Like, you know, anyway, and he doesn't respond for a while, but we walk out and then, you know, everyone's haggling you, taxi. And I've got the driver and then people are like, but I'm trying to message him. He's not messaging back. I can't see a sign for my name or anything. And then, you know, the other taxi drivers come up to me going, no, telling me, no, this happened. He's not coming. Don't worry, he's not coming. You come with me, you know, you come with me. You know, so already from the get-go, you just know, like, oh, here we go.
4: Yeah.
3: Like, this is just like, no, and then they're trying to convince you, like, oh, they do this. They know, show, don't worry, I'm here now. My car just here. You come with me. You know, this guy, he's not coming. This happens all the time. Like, they, you know, they try and convince you that, you know, but anyway, we just had to wait another, like, you know, 5 or 10 minutes or so, and then we found him and we made it. But it's just this constant thing of, like, is what he's saying true or
4: yeah, what's the actual truth here?
3: And same with the hotel. And they tell us this and then we're like, so we got to move our room next day, right? I don't want to pay the extra money now. So he's like, you can keep, don't pay, but we'll just have to move your room tomorrow. Yeah. I say, okay. So we go stay in the room and then the next day we're, you know, go out and go for a walk. And I actually said, do you want us to move now? Like at the concierge, like in the morning, like, do you want us to move now? He's like, oh, no, whenever. When you come back, no rush. You go do your thing.
4: I'll move in 3 days then.
3: Yeah. And you know, so we'd spend the day, come back. There's no one there in the evening. No one says anything. Sleep in the same room the next night.
4: Oh, seriously?
3: And then nothing happened. So this is the point. Yeah. So it's like if I had said something, if I was a bit more naive at the time, I said, oh, no, yeah, I want us to keep that room. Yeah, here, take an extra like 30 euro. Like,
4: they would have taken the money
3: One staying in that room. No one was booked in that room. So it's just these little things where you're like, are you lying to me or are you just trying to scam me? Or is this just the way you're making extra money? Like,
4: and that's like at the hotel desk, whereas normally you kind of get scammed on the street or like you said, you know, a taxi driver comes up to you it's generally out and about. When you're in an established, like bricks and mortar setting where there's a building and a reception, it's you don't feel like anywhere in the world world that you're going to get scammed by the desk.
3: Yeah. So I wasn't actually scammed in that situation. It was just that, but it was like,
4: it's in that ballpark though of scamminess.
3: Yeah. And just like, and then they were offering on what they go, oh, we do you a very good deal. We can drive you to the pyramids and take you a drive around and have a guided tour and all that. And, yeah, but I'll do you a very special deal. It's usually $180 US, but we'll do it for $145 US, right? Now, mind you, our hotel is literally like 500 meters walk to the pyramids. So you want to charge me $145 to drive me from here to the pyramids and back and give me water. That was the bonus. Oh, we give you water. And just to like, you know, tickle my fancy, I was like, does that include the entry price to the pyramids? Mm. Oh, no. This is special. So you're also paying for the entry to all the pyramids, right? So you don't just pay for
4: how much, say, you know?
3: Well, for the area, just to walk around the outskirts of the pyramids, it's about $40 Australian.
4: Okay. Yeah. So simple.
3: But then to go into each pyramid is about another, you're paying anywhere between five to another 10, 15 Australian.
4: Okay.
3: So you can buy the package all of them together and it ends up being like $70 or something.
4: Okay. So still a lot less than, even if they were including this in the taxi drive with the free water, mind you, or the included water.
3: Yeah. If they included it, it wasn't even included.
4: The half decent.
3: It wasn't. But not included. No. And when you start to find out as well that everything is foreigner price and tourist price. So the tourist entry for it is like $1 Australian.
4: Mm.
3: Yeah. So, or I think, no, what was the bit?
4: Oh, you said the tourist entry or the local.
3: No, sorry. Local.
4: The local price is $1.
3: No, it's 200. So what's that for? No, I'm thinking, I'm getting mixed up.
4: You're doing all the maths. Don't mind the maths.
3: $4. So about, you know, $5.56 Australian, right?
4: Mm-hmm.
3: But then for the foreign, it's like literally like nearly 10 times the amount.
4: Which is common in certain places like that, I guess.
3: It sort of
4: makes sense. I don't hate that because you can understand it's beneficial, obviously, for them to get more income from the tourist.
3: But it just depends where you're from. Yeah, it depends what it is exactly. You know?
4: Yeah.
3: Things like that. But I think when it comes into everything, like just general food and drink and even going into a toilet.
4: Yeah, that's annoying.
3: Like it gets a bit like, come on, are you serious?
4: Are you saying that they charge for toilets there as well?
3: Yeah.
4: Oh, jeez.
3: Yeah.
4: How much are they charging for a foreigner to use the?
3: Well, it's the thing. They just make it up. Like as you walk out. And it depends where it is.
4: As you walk out after you've done your business.
3: Yeah. Someone just come and ask you. Just go, oh yeah, it's a 50 Egyptian pound, which could be like $1 or could be 100. You know. So they'll just throw it at you.
4: So you really
3: and if you literally say I don't have the money, like, because in some cases I didn't have the cash, and then they just go like they'll just half the price instantly, or you know, and then go like, oh no, it's fine, you know, it's what I mean. It's very, you just don't know what to expect, what you're going to get. So you kind of got to learn to have a bit of a heavy bullcrap detector and just be on your, and that's what keeps you. And that's where, I mean, the energy gets a bit, because you're always kind of on this back foot of like, are they just trying to scam me again? Are they just trying to take money off me for the sake of it? You know, and it just gets, you know, once or twice you're in there getting haggled, fair enough, but it just gets
4: when it's constant
3: when you're walking down the street. It's like, oh, come buy this, brother, please have this. Oh, please buy this. Yeah. And it just got to the point where I got so frustrated with it that I decided to buy a local garment and dress up like them.
4: Okay, this is a great segue into a break. We've got to take a quick break, Andrew, but I cannot wait to hear more about this. You're listening to Now Boarding here on Joy 94.9. We'll be back right after this break to hear about my brother, Andrew, throwing on some local Egyptian clothing to mix in with the crowd. We'll be right back.
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4: 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I'm joined by my brother Andrew today. And Andrew, just before we went to that break, you were telling me and us that you got so fed up with the sort of harassment that you were receiving in Egypt that you took it upon yourself to buy some local clothing. Tell me more about this.
3: Mm-hmm. Yes, indeed I did. So I ended up, I purchased what they call a jalabiya. Which is the traditional, like, one piece kind of Egyptian clothing that the men will wear. Because it is very heavily Islamic. So most of the women are covered up, you know, quite extensively. And we were there, we weren't there. That's the other thing. We were there off season, which is when it's peak hot. So it's like during the day, 40 to 44 degrees.
4: Yeah. Wow.
3: You know,
4: extreme heat.
3: You know, Yeah. Which, I didn't mind so much, but
4: it's a dry heat, right?
3: It's more of a dry. Yeah. It's not humid. Yeah. But this is a long, like it's cotton. So I put this on, and then when I went walking alone out, so it was like I was a ghost. I went from being literally like...
4: Went from celebrity?
3: I couldn't literally walk more than 10 meters without being approached by someone to buy something.
4: You know?
3: If it wasn't buy something, it was like, oh, or a taxi or a camel ride or a horse ride or whatever. This was consistent. When I went out in the town and I was just like, I've walked about a kilometer and no one said a word to me.
4: Wow.
3: And then when I went to the the fruit stalls, then I'm picking the stuff that I'd get, and because I'm thinking some of them would charge you tourist costs, right? And some of them will charge you local rates. So I'm just picking the stuff that I wanted, and, you know, and then the guy is just, you know, almost like just yelling at me in Arabic, you know. I have no idea what I'm just nodding like, yeah, yeah. I just pull out some money, give it to him, and he goes through it all and gives me this bunch of change. And I take all this bag of fruit with me. I'm thinking, wow, that just cost me like a dollar Australian.
4: Yeah, wow.
3: This is amazing.
4: For a huge bag of fruit, obviously, yeah, yeah, as well. Yeah.
3: Whereas when you would, you know, if you threw it, they'd just be like, you know, they'd probably just charge you. But not all of them. There were some that we found that were not.
4: They wouldn't have given you change, basically.
3: Yeah, probably not.
4: That's probably more the point.
3: Yeah, yeah, yeah. So it was, I realized, like, wow, I can, yeah, walk around here. And then when I started speaking, when I did speak English, they were like, oh, where you, you know, or everyone asked where you're from, but then they're like, oh, but you're Egyptian. You look Egyptian, you know. they're like confused, like, why, you're not from here, but you look Egyptian. Like, yeah, so I was Egyptian, or because I have the beard, they still thought that I was probably Islamic as well. Mm-hmm. You know, so they're just like, oh, you're a Muslim brother. You know, it's like, no. So I just started, you know, I'd say I started saying, you know, I'm from Australia and that, and they'd be like, oh, Australia. But then in the end, I just got so tired of it, I would say like, oh, I'm from Africa.
4: Yeah.
3: I'm from everywhere, you know. They're like, oh, wow. Oh,
4: just I like your
3: answer. Yeah.
4: So great. Yeah. And what was the level of English there too? Like, was English really well spoken or widely spoken, or was it kind of hit and miss?
3: It wasn't bad, because obviously they cater a lot to, and we were mainly going to touristy spots as well. Mm. So they all speak English there for those things. And I think because of the whole tourist thing as well, when people are approaching you, if they know you're a tourist, they're going to speak English to you. So at first, because it's, you know, the most universal thing. So for business, they all spoke pretty good English. But when you wanted to get in an actual conversation with some of them, it's like I think the understanding of English, if you got in a bit more of a, you know, personal conversation with them, they might misunderstand some things you're saying, or how they're using the words. They're like, huh, what do you mean by that?
4: Yeah,
3: like,
4: some of the nuances, you know, so, in the language.
3: It was a bit
4: misconstrued.
3: Exactly.
4: Hmm.
3: Yeah, so it was a bit broken. The conversation could be a bit broken, or like, hang on, is that what he meant? And or they looking at you and they're agreeing with you, like they understand you, and I'm just like, he doesn't understand what I'm saying. and in some cases that was the case. Some cases they might, or they half understood, or, you know, so you kind of had to repeat things like three times and make it really clear. And that each time they'd be like, yes, we know him. He's like, no, this, you know, it's like they didn't want to admit that they didn't understand.
4: Yeah. Yeah.
3: Even though when they didn't, you know, in some cases. Yeah.
4: Yeah.
3: So, but walking around with that clothing definitely changed the vibe up a bit. Yeah.
4: Changed your whole experience. Because I have actually had, just a few episodes ago on Now Boarding, I did discuss with, I can't remember who my guest was on that show, but we were discussing how dressing in a local garment or clothing or outfit or whatever, or even like wearing business clothes, say when you go to a city somewhere around the world, rather than wearing your you know, Hawaiian shirt and shorts.
3: Yeah.
4: If you wear like just, you know, some chinos or trousers and just sort of blend into the local business scene, like how your experience can be so much different from what it would be dressed as a real tourist. So you kind of proving my point here by dressing in the local garment and then actually having a completely different experience, one where you can take things in without getting harassed, as an example, without tapped on the shoulder for to buy everything and anything.
3: Yeah, yeah.
4: Buy my monkey, buy my little teapot, buy my this, buy my that. It's like you can actually roll through and take in the city for what it is.
3: Yeah, yeah, yeah, exactly. But the only other thing I'd admit with this particular part of the world is that it did help of my physical appearance as well.
4: Yeah, so being, I probably should have prefaced that we are both dark-skinned brothers.
3: Yeah,
4: We sometimes have complexion for protection, I call it.
3: Yeah, so looking like I could actually look like being part African heritage, and also being in a more Muslim country where beards are going to be more, you've seen more, it's like, okay, your love. The only thing was with, when I was walking around with Roshni, with my partner, then she, cause she wasn't dressed like the women were dressed, then that also brought a lot of attention. Cause then they're like, if we're together, like if you were a local, especially more Muslim, you wouldn't be walking around with a girl like that. That's yeah. uncovered. And, you know, so there was that part of it as well. And, you know, and in a way, you know, that makes it a bit, tricky sometimes to know, like, because there's certain areas as well where the dress is, you know, it's polite to dress that way, you know, or impolite to it. So there was, I think even at one of the temples, we, you know, we got in trouble just for like hugging.
4: Oh, wow. Okay. Yeah.
3: So, yeah, so showing affection. Showing affection. Like, yeah.
4: Everything going to come just down like that. That.
3: Yeah. Yeah. Which is a bit like, you know, and it wasn't like, it wasn't consistent as well. It was like, there's only this one in particular had quite a, yeah, the guards there just had a bit of a different attitude. Whereas some of the other ones were a bit more, you know, just chill.
4: Yeah.
3: You know, it didn't really matter, you know.
4: So you have to have your wits about you in those sort of situations where you're going to show public displays of affection, things like that.
3: Yeah. So, yeah. And this is, yeah, because we were Cairo, then went to Luxor and Aswan as well. And I think Cairo in general was probably a little bit more because it's so densely populated. I think it there was less attention to that, I think, that aspect. Whereas I think in Luxor, Aswan, where you're more at the, yeah, in the temples, I think they were a bit more, in some of them, they were a bit more, you know, and they were quieter as well. So we were more, you know, we were, in some of the cases, it's like we're going, and we were going there middle of the day when it's 42 degrees, you know. So there's not many people walking around.
4: A lot of people, so they kind of honing in on you if you're doing something.
3: Exactly. So that might maybe also change the experience. Whereas if you went maybe in December, January, when it's, you know, you can be wearing a jumper because it's cool down, or even in the evening especially, and it's a lot busier, maybe it wouldn't be as much of a thing. But they don't really tell you straight up like this is what you should do. There's not even really clear signage about it as well.
4: There's not signage around it, yeah. Whereas in some places around the world there is clear signage.
3: Yeah.
4: So it can help just get through those situations without coming out with a, you know, a police warning or something like that, or a security warning. Now, Andrew, we're coming to the end of the show, believe it or not. And I did want to ask you before we wrap up, which is something I ask every guest I have on the show, and that is, where in the world do you most feel like yourself?
3: Yeah, well, wherever it's warm in summer.
4: So wherever it's warm. As we said at the start, you're a bit of a sun chaser. You love the warmth. That's why we have Caribbean blood in us. But is there a place in particular that you can just take us to and say, yeah, actually, I feel like I can be myself in this spot?
3: Yeah, look, I'd say, again, Thailand's definitely up there for that. But so is parts of Europe as well. You know, I'd say probably more, I mean, maybe I'm a bit biased, but I did semi-live in Germany for, you know, 7 years on and off. So that always kind of, that for a while did feel like a second home.
4: You felt very comfortable there, didn't you?
3: Yeah, I did. And I think I remember at one point feeling like this actually feels better than living in Australia, because back in maybe around the 2013 to 2017 era kind of thing, it was actually cheaper to live there than it was in Australia.
4: Yeah.
3: I got everything I wanted there. You know, for me being a musician, that there was, I could, you know, my career was more, it was more beneficial there. You know, I was making good friends there, you know, I had a partner there for a bit, you know, so it was just, it was like, this is, yeah, you're why would
4: living
3: I?
4: Living your best life, living the dream.
3: Yeah. The only thing that got me was when it got to winter.
4: Yeah, so, and it's super cold and the winters are longer than they are here. Yeah, so, you had to batten down the hatches, so to speak, and rug up for the winter. Anyway.
3: Whereas I wouldn't choose, the thing is, I wouldn't have chosen that place. I wouldn't have figured that it would have been a place to stay or live. It was only because my career kind of took me there.
4: Yeah.
3: And then seeing how well it went there kind of made me go like, well, this is actually better than being at home in a way, you know, first that period of time.
4: So good. Mm-hmm. Andrew, we have got to wrap this up, unfortunately. Mm-hmm. I will speak to you more, but for those listening, wherever they're listening from.
3: Tune in next week for part two.
4: Yeah, I will definitely have you on again because it's been a great chat. Yeah. But that's all we've got time for today on Now Boarding. Andrew, thank you so much for joining us. Really appreciate your stories, my dear brother. Like I said, I'd love to have you back on again.
3: Anytime.
4: Thank you. Stick around. So Basically is up next with Poppy. And I'll be back next week at midday for more stories here all about travel on Now Boarding. And you can also catch me Monday mornings on Joy Daytimes from 9 a.m. That's all from me, folks. Have a great day. I've been Stevie B, and you've been on Now Boarding. Bye-bye.
10: 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We hope you have a pleasant journey, and we look forward to seeing you at the boarding gate again next week for more queer-related travel talk.
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3: It's 5 o'clock, Yapalingina. I'm Joe McLean, Joy News. Emergency services, including paramedics and multiple police, have responded to an incident in Melbourne city centre. The chaos unfolded close to the Melbourne Marathon event, where thousands of people were running a route that passed by Flinders Street Station and Swanson Street End. Witnesses told ABC there was a car driving erratically down Flinders Street and Elizabeth Street, with police remaining on the scene. Victoria's machete bins collected more than 12,000 machetes and other knives after a statewide ban on the weapons. The bins were manufactured in South Australia prison before being installed at police stations around the state. The government says the machete amnesty program came in at half the projected budget, but it's not revealed where the other money was spent. Unemployment data will give the Reserve Bank an idea of how interest rates hikes are affecting Australia's economy. The Reserve Bank decision to raise the cash rate to 4.5% in September was more empathetic than many expected, with 9 board members voting unanimously in favour of a hike. Members were concerned about higher interest rate and the Middle East conflict impacting the demand on the jobs market. Actor, playwright and AIDS activist Michael Cairns has died at the age of 76. Cairns broke barriers as one of Hollywood's first openly gay performers and made headlines in 1991 when he publicly revealed he was HIV positive. His death came 6 days before a scheduled return to Los Angeles' Celebration Theatre for a special performance. Keane has been in and out of emergency rooms several times in recent months, and no cause of death has been announced. After the news this week that the Australian Defence Force historical homosexual convictions can be extinguished from records, and a bill prohibiting anti-LGBTQAI+ discrimination in religious schools has been put forward. Longtime LGBTQAI+ advocate Rodney Coombs is asking if we as a community are settling for less. That question has been raised by 2 developments in federal parliament: the government allowing the LGBTQIA+ former services personnel to expunge their criminal records, and to prohibit anti-LGBTQIA+ discrimination and religion in schools. Congratulations to Fair Share Brisbane, turning 8 years this week. The kitchen has doubled in size since then, and over 10 million meals have been made for people in need since their opening. Google Fair Share if you want to volunteer, support or donate. Located in Brisbane and in Melbourne, where I volunteer. Well, get your brain trust ready. Joy 94.9 is hosting an afternoon of trivia covering pop culture, queer history, music, Melbourne, as well as a few unexpected twists. This is a not-to-be-missed event hosted by Joy's own David Hunt and will be held on Sunday the 8th of November at Grouse in Fitzroy, starting at 2 p.m. So rally your team together and grab some tickets from humortix.com and get set for an afternoon of fun and fundraising. In AFLW, North Melbourne downed Fremantle 58-30. Hawthorn beat Brisbane Lions 65-40, and Sydney in the fourth quarter with Carlton. And Geelong Cats are at the top of the leaderboard. Dual Olympian champion Ellie Ud, let's get that right, Chip Oak has

0: has broken the race record for the Melbourne Marathon. The Kenyan superstar kicked in a clear at the last 10 kilometres of the race to finish 2 hours, 9 minutes and 10 seconds. New Zealand runner Camille French won the women's race. The supercar drivers are in the cars in the Bathurst 1000 as they've crossed over the 100-lap mark, with Will Brown in the lead. Follow all the live action from Bathurst 1000 throughout the day on 7. And before we cross to yesterday once more with Robin Mossy.
1: Joy weather.
0: Let's do what's in store for the Aussie capitals tomorrow, according to the Bureau. Brisbane, Mianjin, partly cloudy in 31. Sydney, Wurrung, a late shower or two in 34. Adelaide, Tordanya, possibly orally showers. Hobart and Nipaluna, showers increasing. Perth, Brualu, mostly sunny and 24. Darwin, Gurumila, mostly sunny in 35. Now in Nam, Melbourne, 25 degrees, a low of 15 overnight, and tomorrow showers at 19. So we'll be singing in the rain, just singing in the rain. I'm Joe McLean, next Joy News at 6.

0: good afternoon. This is Yesterday Once More with Robin Mossy. And seeing I've just come back from Greece, yassoo, everybody, and a big hello to Rob.
1: And a big afternoon to you, Mossy, and welcome back.
0: Thank you. Yes. Now, did you get my email last week?
1: I
0: sent it in on...
1: I got one through Joy, yeah.
0: Yeah, I was listening to you last... I was listening to the show last...
1: Whenever Sunday.
0: Last Sunday, 10 o'clock. 10 a.m. in Sofia in Bulgaria.
1: Which you thought was a lovely place.
0: Absolutely brilliant. Loved it. Yes. So much history. It was really, really good. And we had... You talked about rain coming soon. We had one half day of rain and one full day of rain. So not too bad out of 3 weeks.
1: That's good. Yeah.
0: It's very good. Terrific. Yeah, okay. So what are we doing this week? We are going to be doing some songs from the Antipodes. We've done this before, and there are just so many songs that we can do. We thought we'd have a go at it again.
1: And yeah, never get tired of playing good Australian and New Zealand songs.
0: And don't forget, this is your show that reminds you of life from the 50s, 60s, 70s and 80s. And if you would like to contact us, I believe the podcaster was here.
1: He did a show, yes.
0: Yes, I didn't hear that one. I just heard the end of...
1: Rachel
0: last week,
1: yep.
0: Yes.
1: Very good.
0: So if you want to contact us, you can SMS 0427 569 949, or if you prefer email,
1: you can on air at joy.org.au.
0: And don't forget, if you've missed any of our shows, you can listen to the podcast. Now, I was listening to the podcast, forget how many times in Greece we listened to it, joy.org.au/yesterday once more. So you can hear us around the world. I was most impressed with that. So, we're going to start off with a great Australian lass who's no longer with us. This song was produced and written by Jeff Lynne from ELO. It came from the film called Xanadu. It was a 1980 musical. It was on TV just recently. It wasn't too bad. And somebody said, it's with Olivia singing, it's just Olivia taking over Jeff's role as usual lead singer of ELO. But anyway, that song works really well. It got to number one across Europe. We got it to number two in Oz. And we're going to go with Xanadu on Joy.

0: We are playing songs from great New Zealand and Australian artists this week. And another female singer we've got coming up, which is really good to hear. Her name is Alison McCallum. She was born and raised in the Sydney suburb of Maroubra. And she sang around there with a lot of Sydney bands at the time. And she's been described as a soul blues stylist of considerable flair and passion. She also sang, remember the It's Time campaign theme?
1: Certainly do.
0: For Gough Whitlam back in 1972. And that year she released this song, so she had a big year in 1972. This is probably her biggest hit, number 12 on the Kent Music Chart, and it's just simply called Superman.

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0: You're listening to Yesterday once more, and today we are doing Antipodeans.
1: Yeah, we are, and that was Split Enz. Now, Split Enz, everybody knows who Split Enz is. They came from New Zealand. They started about 1972, way back in Auckland. That song was written by Tim. It's regarded as the first they being Split Enz, regarded as the first New Zealand band to gain significant recognition outside of Australasia, I should say, sorry. And they were initially noted for their progressive art rock sound and, of course, their flamboyant visual style and theatrical performances. I loved them when I first saw them. Now, New Zealand got that song to number 33, and guess what? For a change, Australia got it up to 18. It's a fabulous song. It came from the album True Colours. And Brian from Hawthorne has said, welcome back, Mossy. He's happy that I'm back in town. And he's thoroughly enjoyed the music we've played so far. And good afternoon. Looking forward to your delicious selection today. Thanks and cheerio from Tex.
0: Yeah, and I agree. I think that's a great song. But so is this next one. This is an Australian group from Brisbane. They're called an indie rock band, and they formed in 1977. And when they first started off, I was interested in that. They didn't have much success at all. In fact, they were largely ignored here, so they had to go overseas to Scotland to record, first of all. But now, of course, their reputation, I think, has grown over the years. And this particular song has become a classic in our repertoire. And, of course, now they've got a bridge named after them, haven't they?
1: Certainly have.
0: Yeah. The song's called Cattle and Cane, 1983, and it was an absolute highlight. It reached number 4 in the UK. I didn't realise that. And is now considered, as I said, an Australian classic. So let's listen to Go Betweens with Cattle and Cane.

You're with Robin Mossey and we are doing songs from Down Under. And this next one, this lass, she was the most popular female performer for the TV Week Countdown Music Awards in 79 and 80. She had two great songs. It was number up in the top 10, and Goosebumps was her number one, and that's the one we're going to play. And the other one was, I can't think what it is now, but it was very good. I know that much. Anyway, also Goosebumps was written by Terry Britton, and he got an award for that. And an author, Dave Warner, said Christy gave Countdown something it had been lacking, a female artist to appeal to the teeny boppers, and I think she did that. And unfortunately, Christy died too early. She was only 54. So enjoy.

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0: You're with Robin Mossy, and we're doing great Australian and New Zealand music, and that song to me is an absolute knockout. I'm Talking is the name of the group, and they're an Australian funk rock band, and they featured the vocalists Kate Sobrano and Zane Abiradney, and they were actually formed in Melbourne, and that was a great voice of Kate Sobrano there leading that song. They introduced a sophisticated dance beat music to the rock scene, and that song was a cover of a song by Rose Royce. Came out in 85 and was number 21 on the Australian charts, and I reckon they do a great job with that song.
1: Kate is still doing some wonderful work around town too. She's just and her daughter's a fabulous singer as well. Now, this group, one of my favourite groups of the 80s, and it was written by Martin Plaza, this song. It was their debut single, and the group, Mental as Anything, they were formed in Sydney. They were a new wave and pop rock group. They released 13 studio albums, 6 compilations, 6 extended plays, and 41 singles during their time. And this was on the Get Wet album, came out in 1979, and the Nips are getting bigger, so they say.

probably the most successful and influential New Zealander to come to Australia was Max Merritt, who was very much involved in the rock and roll music scene here. In fact, he was a pioneer. And he found it difficult when he first came to Australia. He was in Melbourne and he had to play around all the regular gigs and also around the rest of Australia before he actually got anything going. But finally he did. And this particular song I've selected, we don't play it very much, so I thought we'd play it today. Came out in 69, number 15 on the Oz chart, and it's called Western Union Man.

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0: Dear Yesterday once more, and that was the beautiful voice of Kamal. Now, Jane from Hawthorne, not Hawthorne, Jane from Paran's listening in this afternoon. She's enjoying our music, as is Ken from Lagambi. Glad to have you back, Mossy. Sounds like you had a great time in Greece. Yes, you're right, I did. Thank you very much, Ken. A nice, warm, sunny afternoon here in Lagambi. As usual, you and Rob round off my weekends perfectly. That's lovely to hear. Thank you. And we've got another one, haven't we, from Colleen. Colleen and Mary up there in the Ranges. Loving today's choices and great to hear Superman again. That's great to hear you. Thanks very much for letting us know that you're listening.
1: Yes, great. Thank you, Ken and Colleen and Mary up there. Fantastic to know you're listening. All right, we don't often hear this. In fact, I don't know if we've ever played this duo before. They're husband and wife, and they are from Melbourne as well. And they had several hits, and this was their biggest, came out in 1968, reached number 13 on the Australian chart. And this is Anne and Johnny Hawker with this little novelty song called Cinderella Rockefeller.

0: And this is Robin Mossey. And I think I stepped back and fell in love with Johnny Young when I was 16. I first saw him on a show called Commotion, which was compared by Kenny Sparks, and they used to sing songs and they used to mime songs, and Molly Meldrum was on it. And that song, Step Back, was on the other side of Carolyn, and it was written by Stevie Wright and George Young. I always thought Johnny Young wrote it, but no.
1: Oh.
0: Stevie Wright. And Georgie Young. They wrote it. Yes.
1: Yeah. Penn's enjoying the birds down there in Gippsland, and he says, welcome back, Mossy. Hope you had a great time.
0: Thanks, Penn. Yes, I did. Thanks for being on the show. I couldn't hear your show, and I was at the wrong time, wrong place.
1: All right, last song coming up, and this, again, there's another Melbourne singer, quite a few Melbourne singers this week, and he was prominent between 1961 and 65. He actually released 9 singles, and this one is a cover of a Ray Peterson song, which came out in 1963. It reached number 14 in Melbourne. The only thing about this song, it's not long enough. It's a lovely song, and I think Bobby Cookson does a great job with it. So here he is with I Could Have Loved You So Well.

0: 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Wednesday nights from 10, it's History Repeating on Joy.
1: Then it's all just a little bit of history repeating.
0: Your chance to catch up on any Joy conversations you might have missed. 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
3: And we hope that you've had as much fun as we have had with these great songs from New Zealand and Australia. There were some that I hadn't heard for a long time, and there were some that I really, really enjoyed.
4: Yes, and there was a good mix, I think, today. Some fast songs, some slow songs, and a mixture of, well, male and female voices, which is really good
3: and I suspect to hear. We will do the Antipodes or Down Under another time. Probably not till next year now because we've got the rest of the year mapped out. Woohoo! Where's this year gone? Don't know where it's flown to.
4: No, I know.
3: Now, what did I want to say? Oh, I know. Next week we are doing a Let's Remember. We haven't done a Let's Remember for a long time, and I'm going to remember ELO, Electric Light Orchestra. Oh, Robert is going to remember PP&M.
4: Yes.
3: Peter, Paul and Mary.
4: I am, yes, and I'm looking forward to that. And we've just had a late message, Bossy. It came through the phone, apparently, from Frank, who loves the show.
3: Oh, Frank, that's terrific. Thank you. Lovely to hear from you.
4: Really great. Now, we've got Mr. McLean here. I'll put him on.
5: I'm on.
4: You're on.
5: I love you.
4: You're on.
3: You will love like next week then, won't you?
5: Xanadu.
3: Yes.
5: My favourite. I think I might have to sit in for the hour.
3: Have you seen the film?
5: Oh, 100 times.
3: Have you seen, what's his name? The singer, actor. Oh, and he does his own roller skating.
5: Yes.
3: What's his name? Tell
5: me. Oh, God.
3: Can't think of it. He's old, everybody.
6: Olivia Newton-John.
3: No, I think she might, but that's not what I'm trying to think.
5: But he did his own roller skate. Yeah, when he roller skates into the picture.
3: Yeah, it's terrific. Great show. So you will live next week, then love next week, I should say, with ELO.
5: Yes, I've got to pop in all the time.
4: You're a fan of ELO?
5: Yeah, love it.
3: Oh, that was so clever.
5: Yeah,
3: coming up with orchestral music in that era.
5: But also like with that's the first synth coming in for it as well, with the band. Yep. It was perfect. Perfect mix.
4: Yeah. And don't forget the other half of the show, Peter, Paul and Mary, classics.
5: I will have to look them up. I do know the names, but I'll have to look up the
3: songs. That's really only 60 stuff, 50.
4: I'm sure Gazman is groaning over in the corner. Oh, dear.
5: I'll know all the songs.
3: It's very folky.
5: Yeah.
3: More folky than...
5: Oh, okay.
3: I was never a great fan because I was never much into folky stuff. But I did like
4: it's not just
3: the
4: folk. They do...
3: I like the dragon.
4: Puff the Magic Dragon. You might have heard that song.
3: Everybody was puffing around.
5: Live by the Sea.
3: That's the one.
4: Yes. That's the one.
6: Puff the Magic Dragon.
4: Anyway, that'll be next week.
5: Cool.
4: So we look forward to that. And until then, Gazman's coming up with Love Out Loud.
3: Thank you, everyone who contacted us today. That was just really lovely to hear from you. It's lovely to be back. Okay, look after yourselves, look after others, and we'll see you next week. Bye.
4: Take care.

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1: About G Flip, she's on her way over. Sorry, Kim Petras is on her way over here. Sorry for the confusion. We'll be chatting a bit more about that. We've got Cora Hughes from the Fringe show Fable. It's going to be on here at the Victorian Pride Centre. We'll be chatting with her about Irish folklore and witches.
2: Oh, witches. I love hearing about witches. That's coming up tonight, 7 p.m.
1: Yes, and we have some brand new music from G Flip.
2: Oh.
1: That's where I got confused.
2: Oh. I'm with you, Joss. We'll catch you at 7 p.m. on the Agenda Agenda. Simo, thank you for your message as well, saying, oh, my God, my drink of choice on a flight is a Bloody Mary. And I think that's because we were talking to Teresa Larkin before, and apparently tomato juice is good to have when we're on a flight. Have a great night. Stick around. Science Queries is coming up next. Join news.
3: Hello, I'm Elisa Delfs. OpenAI says it's learned important lessons after one of its artificial intelligence programs hacked into a Medicare website earlier this year. Speaking to a joint committee inquiry into AI today, executive Jason Kwon says additional monitoring has been put in place, with training models now monitored in real time during tests, triggering an alarm if they interact with the internet in a way they shouldn't. Mr. Kwon admitted that the Australian government should have been told about the hack sooner rather than waiting several months.
4: The reasoning for why that did not happen is we wanted to understand more of the facts before we spoke to the impacted parties. But because of the novelty of this situation, I think we have learned our lesson that it is better to inform, even with partial information, to let parties know that something has occurred, and to also make sure that we're going through all the right channels so that multiple members and aspects of government are informed of what's happening in the situation.
3: Meantime, Anthropic, which owns Claude, also spoke during today's hearings. The head of safeguards, Dave Orr, told the parliamentary committee it would have notified the government about an AI breach in days, not months. OpenAI found out about the break-in in August, but left Canberra in the dark until September, when it emailed a generic public service inbox. Plan International says girls are at a greater risk as a result of climate shock. Its new State of the World's Girls Report shows when droughts, floods and other disasters hit, girls face increasing risks to their health, safety and education. CEO of Plan International, Rina Gilani, explained to the BBC why it's crucial girls are at the centre of the climate response.
5: We're seeing and hearing from girls themselves that the rate of child marriage or violence against girls and women, and also issues like having to leave school earlier and therefore vulnerable to child labour, happens first to girls.
3: More drones will take flight in Western Australia to monitor the skies for sharks following a fatal attack last month. The state government has announced an additional $5 million funding boost for shark hazard mitigation, including increased helicopter patrols in the lead up to summer. Several sharks have been spotted at city beaches in recent days after a huge humpback whale carcass washed ashore. Under the package, $800,000 will go to doubling shark tagging efforts, providing near real-time alerts to the community. And bird lovers are being asked to have a say on the future protection of endangered cockatoos. Laura Devoy reports.
6: Submissions on the federal government's draft recovery plans for the Gangang cockatoos and southeastern red-tailed black cockatoos close tomorrow night. BirdLife Australia is calling for stronger plans to protect crucial habitat for both species, as well as improved fund recovery action. There's an estimated 25,300 mature Gangang birds in the wild and around 1,500 southeastern red-tailed black cockatoos. BirdLife Australia warns once mature trees and natural hollows for nesting are lost, they cannot be replaced within our lifetime, so it's asking more Australians to get involved and make a submission to help secure a future for the iconic cockatoos.
3: And in sport, senior women's players have called on Cricket Australia to push to return some of their games to the peak of summer, fearing the current schedule could risk the sport's growth among girls. Australia begin their home summer against Bangladesh on Friday, marking the first of three ODIs in Brisbane before three T20s against New Zealand in Sydney. All three of the Sydney matches fall on school nights. They then won't play on home soil until they host New Zealand for ODIs in March. Under the current ICC schedule, there'll be no WBBL or international women's cricket during the school holidays in Australia for at least the next 3 years.
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1: I'm Dr. Kat and I query lots of things. I'm putting science under the microscope and bringing the joys of science to you for the next hour. I'm broadcasting on the lands of the Bunurong people, the first scientists, inventors and experimenters of these lands. Today we are talking about sharks, incredible animals that have survived for over 450 million years. But they're now facing unprecedented challenges. So joining me is the incredible Adrian Gooden, who has been studying sharks since 2021, working hard to conserve their populations in the face of increasing climate change and fishing pressures. And she's trying to understand their movements, behavior, and physiology as a PhD candidate at Southern Cross University. On the side, she is a prolific science communicator on Instagram, look at Sharks and Science, and is the co-founder and science facilitator of the award-winning Young Marine Biologists program. We met via the Out for Australia 30 Under 30 Awards back in 2023 when she won Standout Student. So essentially, she's an award-winning queer. Hot off the press. She won the Flinders University Alumni's Early Career Researcher Award as well, which is pretty incredible. Now, you've got this incredible career so far, and like, you know, you're only just beginning, Adrian, but to introduce you, before we start talking about sharks, where's your favourite spot to dive?
2: Ooh, my favourite spot to dive would have to be the Neptune Islands in South Australia, so with the white sharks down there. It's pretty incredible.
1: Amazing. Got to check it out. Well, firstly, got to get my diver's license and then got to check it out. Everyone that I talk to who dives, I'm like, it sounds incredible.
2: Oh, it is. Yeah.
1: So we're going to explore the currents of change that are reshaping the world of sharks and what happens when climate change squeezes them into fewer areas of the ocean. Because sharks aren't just apex predators, they're indicators of ocean health, which we're going to talk about too. So their story is our story. Let's dive in. But first up, some science news of the week. Now, regardless of how you have lived your life or your genetic lottery, risk of heart attack and stroke goes up. And it becomes a concern as we age. But what if we could keep this risk down? A world-first clinical trial conducted by Monash University researchers has shown that cholesterol-lowering medication can reduce heart attack and stroke risk in people aged over 70 years. So statins, these drugs are a very commonly prescribed medicine to manage high cholesterol in people up to 75 years, and they're known to reduce the risk of heart attack and stroke, especially in people with diabetes and high cholesterol because they've got a higher risk. So people who have already had a stroke and things like that are also commonly prescribed this, regardless of what their age is. But until now, we didn't know whether giving it was safe to people aged 70 and over who are just generally healthy overall, having never experienced a heart attack or stroke or heart surgery. And the big question was, is it safe and will it actually prevent these cardiac or these heart events? So the trial tracked and analyzed whether people had a heart attack, whether people had stroke for almost 10,000 people from all over Australia over a 10-year period, tracking all the way up to February this year. And all the people were like over 70. They lived independently. They had no history of heart disease. And of them, about half were assigned to receive a daily dose of a particular kind of statin and some received a placebo. And those taking the statin did have a lower risk of major heart attacks and things like that over the people who were just taking the placebo. I mean, this isn't to say just take statins, like don't take statins for no reason. And also, if your risk is already low, reducing it by like about 30%, which is what the study found, from low to lower is, you know, not going to be that much of a difference. Everyone's different. So definitely talk to a doctor if you think this is something that is for you. But it is interesting to know that this is something that was preventatively helping a lot of people. So we're going to talk about sharks and dive into the waters in a little bit. But in honor of that news story, an incredible Australian study, this is Heart Attack by Demi Lovato.

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6: I'm Kat and I'm here with Adrian Gooden, a shark scientist or marine ecologist. Now, we're going to talk about sharks, but let's start with the basics. Adrian, what makes sharks such incredible animals and sets them apart from other fish?
7: Well, great question. So sharks are fish, which is, yeah, pretty cool. They are different in the fact that they don't have any bones. So they're fully cartilaginous. So, you know, the parts on your ears, like if you wiggle them around or the front of your nose, that's all cartilage. And their entire body is that. And it means that they can sort of handle the pressure of the ocean. They can turn and maneuver more easily. It makes them a lot lighter as well. And so, yeah, that's one thing that sets them apart. They also have what we call dermal denticles. So they're like modified teeth structures actually all over their whole body. So it's like an armor. Whereas if you were to look at a fish, it would have scales. So it's, a bit different in that. And usually, like, if you're kind of a microscope, you can see the dermal denticles. And they just protect the animal. And if you look at a mako shark, for example, their dermal denticles are designed to help them go really fast. But if you were to look at, say, a tawny nurse shark who sleeps on the bottom, their dermal denticles look very, very different. So they're also adapted to the species and what they're doing.
6: Oh, cool. And is this the inspiration for, you know, swimwear and things like that? I've heard that, you know, we want to swim fast like sharks, and so the structure is kind of mimicked.
7: Absolutely, yeah. So shark skin has been used in biomimicry a lot. So swimsuits is one of them. So it was in the Olympics. I believe it's been banned because it was very expensive and was giving certain people edges over others. And so they just kind of blanket banned it. But that was based off the mako shark. There's been a few other things, I think, to do with like antibacterial materials and things like that have all been the same. Anti-foul on boats is the same premise as well. Yeah.
6: Yeah, I know someone at RMIT University here in Melbourne who's looking at the structure of shark skin to think about antibacterial surgical equipment and things like that. So, yeah.
7: Yeah.
6: Sharks are incredible.
7: So cool. Yeah.
6: But as you said, they don't really have too many bones. It's all cartilage, which makes it a little bit harder to find them in the fossil record because bone lasts a little bit longer than cartilage would. But we do know that sharks have been around for a long time, over 450 million years. They're older than land trees. Mm-hmm. They're older than the dinosaurs. So what does this longevity tell us about their evolutionary success?
7: Yeah. It's sort of, I guess, their ability to adapt and evolve as things change. So they've survived all the mass extinction events that we've had to date. And they've always, I guess, evolved to look a little bit differently. So if you look at the records that we do have of fossils and the renderings people have done, they're quite unique individuals. So there are some that have like big spiral like jaws and things like that. So they've evolved to the conditions. So for some periods of time, they were really, really small. Other periods of times, they were much bigger. Sort of just depended what they needed in those moments. And yeah, it just allowed them to sort of be what they needed to survive. And yeah, you look at the number of different shark species that we have now is just incredible. And they all show different forms of those evolutionary diversity.
6: Do you know how many shark species there are, roughly?
7: Well, we have more than 550 shark species. It's constantly evolving just because we know so little in terms of things like the deep sea. And as we evolve genomic techniques and things like that, we're able to separate species a little bit more. And I think there's more than 650 ray species as well. So as a group, there's quite a substantial number.
6: A lot.
7: Yeah. Yeah.
6: Which is great because they're so important in our ecosystem. In our oceans. So specifically for Australian ecosystems, why are sharks so important?
7: Yeah, so sharks will regulate the species below them. So through, you know, if you think of your big, large predatory sharks, through top-down regulation, and then you have sort of your mesopredators, and it kind of goes down. So if you were to take sort of any one of those out of the food chain, you'll get potentially a release of a different species. So if it was, say, a release of a herbivorous fish, for example, you'd lose or risk losing your plant communities and things like that. So they sort of all just feed in together to sort of regulate healthy ecosystems, support nutrient transport and things like that. For us in Australia, they have quite a bit of ecotourism value in some parts. So Ningaloo, Great Barrier Reef, South Australia. And yeah, they can be indicators of ocean change as well. They do shift with climate change.
6: Yeah, I'm glad to hear that ecotourism is, you know, a thing as well. And thinking about celebrating sharks, I think there's a lot of fear around sharks. So what's something about them that might surprise people or perhaps change their perspective from rather than thinking of sharks as something to fear, but something to celebrate? Because, you know, we love sharks.
7: So love them. I feel like we've touched on one of them, that there are so many different species and they're so diverse. Just like, yeah, it's pretty incredible. You know, most of them are pretty harmless to humans. You know, we've got your small, like your small sharks, like your dwarf lantern sharks, like the size of your hand fully grown, which is pretty incredible, all the way to your whale shark, which is, you know, the size of a bus, length of a bus, and it eats plankton. Wow. So just such incredible diversity in the species that we have. Yeah, it's pretty incredible.
6: So you've highlighted their importance in our ecosystems, and I know you're working really hard to ensure this doesn't happen, but if we lost sharks from our Australian waters, what would happen to our ecosystems?
7: There would be most likely collapses or release of those mesopredators that could lead to complete changes in our ecosystems. So it would impact everything from, you know, the ocean health through to the way that we interact with the ocean, things like losses to fishing and tourism and things like that as well. Yeah, it would just sort of most likely destabilize the communities. And yeah, it'd be pretty bad. It'd be a really sad day for sure.
6: Yeah. Well, you know, touch wood, it doesn't happen. And I know that you're looking into shark conservation. But is this something that we need to be worried about? Like, is something threatening sharks right now?
7: Yeah, so sharks are one of the top most threatened groups of animals. So more probably chondrichthyans or elasmobranchs. So that's your sharks, rays and chimeras. So all your cartilaginous fish. They're heavily impacted by fishing. So commercial fishing in particular, it has a big impact. And then you add in like compounding factors. So climate change, habitat degradation, loss of prey species, all of those things then compound those losses. Yeah. And a lot of our shark species can be a fair number can be quite slow growing, slow to mature, which makes any recovery more challenging for them.
6: Now, I don't want to exactly call climate change a natural process and take away our involvement in that. But if we sort of see that as like kind of a more environmental thing that we have contributed to, as well as fishing pressure, which is like perhaps a more direct impact on sharks and things. How are these two different pressures, like that sort of environmental side and that we're literally taking fish from the ocean, interacting as threats?
7: Yeah, so I think it's with the overfishing, it's more the sharks being taken as bycatch or targeted intentionally, and then as well as their prey being taken. I think with climate change and the impacts that we've had to it as well, we're seeing compressions of habitats and loss of refuge spaces. So species that maybe had much larger ranges are now much more contracted and limited. And in our tropical regions, we're seeing this a lot more than other regions. So the east coast of Australia, for example, is warming at pretty incredible rates compared to the global ocean. And in like those sort of far north regions, that on top of fishing pressures and all of that is just, yeah, it's just making recovery of these species more challenging.
6: Yeah. And in terms of what you're looking at, you're thinking about shark behavior and distribution. So how does that inform conservation strategies?
7: Yeah, so it's building sort of that ecological knowledge, those understandings of where things are at now, and of what species are doing and how they're interacting with their environment and things like that, that sort of underpin those conservation and management strategies. So it's, yeah, about building our knowledge and our understanding of these species.
6: Mm. And in terms of what you have found, like you've tracked sharks traveling thousands of kilometers every year. How do they navigate these really, really long journeys?
7: So things like the magnetic field. So they have pretty incredible senses. So sharks actually have 7 senses. So they have the usual ones that we have, and they have 2 extra ones, a lateral line, which they share with all fish species, which allows them to detect pressure changes. And then a really cool one called Impulae of Lorenzini, which allows them to sort of pick up electromagnetic cues and it's like electrosensory. That's all along their nose and things like that. So that can help with magnetic cues. They will follow the water and the coastline a little bit, or yeah, things like that. They're very good at knowing where they're going. but yeah, we think it's things like that. Yeah, I get lost very easily.
6: So if climate change is disrupting their migration patterns, what's going to happen to their breeding cycles and their ability to feed and eat and things like that?
7: Yeah, so that's probably going to be reasonably species specific. In terms of like what we're seeing broadly with species, so most of our knowledge and what has happened has been less so in sharks, but a lot more in your fish species, and a lot of work on the East Coast. And what we've been seeing is poleward movements. So they're starting to go less towards the equator, so less north for us here, and moving further south, as well as changing the timings of those migrations. So starting the migrations later or ending them earlier and things like that, and spending more or less time in places. So it's just ultimately shifting where they're going, because a lot of those movements are driven by temperature, because they are ectothermic or regionally endothermic, so very heavily driven by temperature.
6: Mm-hmm.
7: Yeah.
6: Amazing. And we're going to talk a lot more about the distribution of sharks in just a moment. We absolutely adore sharks. So this is Adore by the fabulous Australian singer-songwriter Amy Shark.

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2: 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We meet a Joy volunteer who really is making a big difference. And the team from Outtakes look at a show from the late 90s, early 2000s that was instrumental in breaking new ground. 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
5: I'm Kat and I'm here with Adrienne. And Adrienne, you've mentioned a little bit as to how climate change is going to impact the distribution of sharks and what that's going to mean for feeding and things like that. So in terms of you looking at ocean warming and its effect on distribution, why is actually looking at the distribution of sharks so important?
6: Yeah, so we need to know what they're doing now, what habitats they're selecting for. That allows us to understand what they might select for in the future. And understanding what they're doing now gives us a foundation to see how that changes into the future.
5: Hmm. Yeah. And in terms of sharks in Australia, they're a little bit like, you know, retired people who go, I'm going north in the winter for the warmth, and then they go south in the summer. So what's actually driving these movements?
6: Yeah, so for white sharks, we know that that is temperature. So we know that's one of their biggest drivers. As those waters start to warm in Victoria, Tasmania, they start to move north. Then as they get too warm up here, they head back south. So for them, it's a lot of that broadly. And then once they're up here, they're much more driven by prey as well as temperature. But yeah, once they're in an area that's broadly good for them, they'll be driven by more fine scale environmental factors.
5: Yeah. And speaking of the environmental factors that influence them, ectothermic sharks, they rely on the external temperature to regulate their own body temperature. Mm-hmm. So how does that make them particularly vulnerable to climate change?
6: It just means that they'll follow those water temperatures. So if it gets too warm somewhere, they'll move. If they're able to, they'll move somewhere else. So for our more mobile species, that's where you get those range shifting. So they'll move further south, or they'll change those timings and things like that. If there are more like species that is kind of typically within an area, it can have more of a problem with those temperatures. If they exceed those thermal tolerances, they'll start expending more energy. They may not have the energy to hunt, grow, reproduce, things like that. So it will impact ultimately their survival and fitness as individuals and as a population.
5: Yeah. And are young sharks also doing this kind of like hunting and all that you're describing? Because young sharks, they prefer waters between like 16 to 24 degrees Celsius. So what happens if they become hard to find? Especially like, you know, the population of young sharks.
6: For white sharks in particular?
5: Yeah.
6: Yeah. So that's sort of the population that we have here on our east coast. What we think will happen with them is as those extremes, we'll just see a contraction of their habitat. So we sort of cast into the future and we looked at what happens when we apply different climate pathways. So ones where we as humans have bigger impact or a medium impact on what's already naturally occurring. And we sort of found overall they're going to likely to contract that habitat. So moving further south and or not moving as far north. And then, yeah, the southern areas are warming, but they're not warming at a rate that will necessarily accommodate that.
5: Hmm.
6: Yeah.
5: And we've talked about north and south, and that kind of makes sense when we're thinking about like warmth and then it's colder a little bit further south. But your data has also shown that sharks will hug the coastline, or they'll stay within 20 kilometers of the coastline. So why are they hugging the coast rather than venturing into the open ocean?
6: Yeah. Great question. So here in New South Wales in particular, our continental shelf is quite narrow. So 20 Ks in some parts is actually the edge of the continental shelf. It's a bit different if you were to go South Australia, for example, where their continental shelf is like 40, 50, 60 Ks wide. It may be a bit different for them. But yeah, we're finding that they're sticking in. We've got the East Australian Current, which runs down here kind of shifts their movements a little bit because it can run really, really warm. So it can be, you know, up to 27 degrees while our inner coast is much cooler because we've got an equator with moving cold current hugging our coast here. We also have more productivity in our coastal region for prey species. So we've got more prey in our coastal regions just naturally. There's more nutrients for the prey. There's then more for the sharks to eat. Yeah, and we think that the adults and the larger individuals are hanging off the continental shelf, so there could be a little bit of more safety in the continental shelf and coastal areas as well.
5: Mm. That's incredible to think about. Okay, these are all the reasons that sharks like these particular environments, but I think, you know, in several years or like several decades, equatorial waters may become unsuitable year-round for white sharks. So what's that going to mean for sharks, the fact that they are being squeezed into certain areas and they're forced into new places?
6: Yeah, it's a great question. It's one that I don't know, that we have heaps of like real-life research data on.
5: Because it hasn't happened yet, right?
6: Yeah, not to a scale that we've really locked in, but it would impact, I guess, the ecosystems as a whole. So you're introducing potentially a new predator into an ecosystem or removing a predator. So that will have impacts on those prey communities and things like that. So it'll alter the dynamics. For the sharks, not entirely certain. It will squeeze them down. So potentially there's more sharks in an area, less prey, things like that. But yeah, it'll be just an interesting one to see what happens.
5: Now we've talked about the fact that some sharks are ectothermic, so they rely on their external temperatures to regulate their own body temp. But white sharks are regionally endothermic, so they can create warm blood in certain muscles. So does that give them an advantage over the ectothermic sharks when it comes to responding to climate change and all of these changes in the ocean?
6: I love that question. So yes and no. I think being a larger bodied species is one that is more likely to give them an edge potentially. So they're able to, I guess, maintain whatever warmth they do have or things like that while they're in those areas but regional endothermy does allow them to swim faster. So if you look at the species that have it, you're talking your tuna, your mako sharks, so your laminid shark species and things like that. They're ones that tend to be predatory. They tend to swim faster and hunt. So they do believe that it gives them an edge in speed and things like that may give them some edge over thermal tolerance and things like that. But ultimately they are still like very, very temperature driven, being that it's only certain muscles and things like that. They are still, following those temperatures.
5: Mm. And are other shark species and other fish species in general showing similar responses to ocean warming? So this fact that they're being squeezed as populations into smaller areas or different areas?
6: Yeah, absolutely. So there's been a lot of work here on the east coast of Australia. We do have, so that East Australian current that I mentioned is a rapidly warming and extending boundary current. I think it's warming 3 to 4 times faster than most other areas. So there's a lot of change happening here. We're seeing, you know, some species have been redistributing. I think it's up to more than 200 kilometers over the past decade. So there's already a lot of work primarily around fish that's been done. So looking at their shifts, and it's all poleward movements. We've seen some animals persist in areas for longer. So some species are spending, I think it's a day every year extra to a place that they return to, a nursery area. So there's lots of these different changes, but it all tends to be around that timing and that poleward movement and less equatorial movement, so less movement north. Yeah.
5: And, you know, we've mentioned that sharks have been around for a long time because they've evolved to take on what they need and suit their environment. Mm. But are all these changes kind of a little bit too fast for different sharks to be able to keep up?
6: Yeah, that's maybe. unfortunately, we do have some shark and ray species that are really struggling. So you look at your sort of Rhinobatidae, so your sawfish and your angel sharks and things like that, they're being hit with these compounding factors. So they're completely extinct from New South Wales and from a large proportions of their range internationally, just through overfishing. And then where they are in the areas that they are quite restricted. restricted in their movement and their range, but then they're also being hit by habitat degradation, ocean warming, all of these factors. So for some species, potentially, but again, it's like we just kind of have to, we have to know where they're at now to be able to see how those impacts are happening. And we're sort of been working on that a little bit. So it'll be interesting, I guess, to see what that looks like into the future.
5: Yeah, amazing. Well, we're going to chat more to you, Adrian, about white sharks in particular and what you are learning as you look at them. Sharks are incredibly beautiful. These are Beautiful Sharks by Something for Kate.

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4: I'm Kat and chatting to Marine ecologist Adrienne. Now, specifically, you study sharks and white sharks. So what makes white sharks interesting subjects to research?
5: Great question. I think white sharks are pretty interesting. They're quite widespread. They've got a lot of fame in the media. They have tourism interest and human shark interest, so human shark conflict and things like that. So they're very interesting to study. And I feel like the more we know about them, the less we know or the more questions we have. So there's this a lot of things that we don't know, which makes them very interesting.
4: And white sharks are apex predators. So what does that mean besides, you know, the description of Regina George in the Mean Girls musical? How does being apex predators shape their behavior and things like that?
5: Yeah, I mean, it makes them, I guess the top predators. I think for white sharks, it means that they're the top ones in the landscape of fear. So they impact those around them or the species around them. They are actually hunted by orca whales, which is pretty incredible. So we do see flight responses from them in those situations, which is, again, something incredibly interesting about them and those interactions. For the juveniles in particular, they are hunted by their adults. So there's that separation of those age classes typically, as well.
4: Really? Like, so the same species, like,
5: yeah, an adult will hunt definitely. Yeah.
4: Why is that?
5: I guess it's just a smaller prey. They just would be seen as predator and prey ultimately. Yeah.
4: Fair enough. Like, you know, I'm thinking about evolutionarily, is that advantageous? But I guess survival of the fittest, right?
5: Ultimately, yeah. So some species like whites, grey nurses, things like that, they are actually survival of the fittest inside the mum as well. So they have a very unique reproductive strategy, and they will consume other eggs or other smaller individuals or things like that whilst in the womb to nourish themselves as well. So it's all very,
4: very intense in the shark world.
5: It is. It starts before they're born. So
4: yeah. So in terms of how they might hunt or forage, white sharks do use different foraging strategies in different scenarios. Mm. So can you give us some examples of how their behavior changes?
5: Yeah, so it's a really interesting one. So I'm sure most people listening have seen the white sharks breaching out of the water, eating a seal, things like that. It's pretty common in the media. So that's one way. That's an ambush predation with a breach. So the breach is where they come out the water. And we see that typically around pinniped colonies, actually not so much here in Australia, but more we see it in South Africa a lot. Here we tend to see a lot more subsurface foraging. So our white sharks here in New South Wales, they like to eat things like stingarees, benthic, elasmobranchs, and some more demersal species. So we see on camera footage, we've actually seen some really cool foraging or attempted foraging. We didn't get any successful predations, but attempted foraging along the seabed, so horizontally, most likely after those rays and things like that, which is really cool. It's something that we've sort of talked about, but we haven't seen heaps in video footage. And they will forage ambush style without breaching as well from the seabed. But we found that to be like the horizontal stuff was about 50% of the time. So Yeah. And then scavenging is another one. It's not as common. I mean, it's more like based on what's around them. So if there's a whale carcass, that's a really positive energy way to forage. So they're getting a lot of energy without having to expend a lot of energy. So, yeah.
4: She's like, oh, here's a ready-made meal.
5: Pretty much. Yeah. Yeah. So it's really beneficial for them. Yeah. Mm.
4: So you found that they have different behaviors depending on the situation in terms of how they're foraging and even predating. But in terms of when they're active, like you found that the different sharks might be active at different times of the day in different spots. So what does that tell us about their ecology?
5: Yeah. Yeah. So it's super interesting. We did find that white sharks, depending where on the coast they were, their activity levels differed across the time of day. So up on sort of this mid-north coast, I guess north of Sydney region, we tended to find that they were more active in the middle of the day. So, yeah, seemed to be enjoying sunny days, higher activity. And then in the more poleward regions, we found that they were more active sort of more broadly. And we believe that they were maybe more traveling through those areas. And then they tend to do a bit more foraging further north, as we do have quite a productive coast. So a lot of prey species and things like that. Yeah, so it is really interesting when you delve into like where they're doing things and what might be driving that as well.
4: Yeah. And when you do delve into that, does understanding all these differences in behavior help with your shark management or conservation?
5: Yeah. So it all feeds into our knowledge and understanding and what we can sort of disseminate to the public and share with others. The more we know about what the sharks are doing, when they're doing it, where they might be doing it, it's all great knowledge for everyone to have and to understand. Yeah.
4: Yeah. And I actually wonder, how do you study the behavior of sharks? You mentioned looking at them sort of doing the horizontal foraging, yeah. And I'm just like picturing you just diving, staring at them.
5: Oh, I wish. Yeah. So we use a few different tools. So the one where we can actually watch what the animals are doing is called an animal-borne camera and accelerometer. So it's one of my favorite tools. It's what I use quite a bit where I can. And what it is it's a device that we fit to the fin of the shark. It just clamps on kind of like a peg. And it's got a video camera in the front, and then what I kind of describe as like a Fitbit on there. So it does triaxial acceleration, gyroscope, magnetometer, depth, temperature, all of these different things, which we can find out how fast the shark is going, how much acceleration, their pitch, their roll, their tail beat cycle, all this like brilliant fine scale data at, you know, more than one point per second. So like really, really fine scale. And then we have the video footage to match with that, which is really cool.
4: So it's like a Fitbit with a GoPro.
5: Yeah, pretty much. Yeah. and we'll put that on the shark with some additional trackers so that we can see where the shark is going. So we can be like, oh, they were doing this behavior in this location, and look at like horizontal and vertical movement paths. So basically look at their behavior in 3D, right? And then we have to find the tags. So because there is so much data in that tag, I have to go out and find it, which is, it's great. It's usually a really nice day on the water. And yeah, the tag kind of gives me, we use a few different tools to find that. And that's really short time frame. So we're talking like minor max 9.5 days of battery life. So if I don't have the camera on, I get like that much worth of data. And with the camera, we get about 7 days. So yeah, really fine scale. What are they doing here and now? To do some of our broader tracking, we typically use two different tags, or I've used two different tags. So one would be our satellite tags. And so the satellite tag, when the shark's fin breaks the surface, it sends like a, hi, I'm here, this is me. Oh. And all it relies on is our satellites. And we've recently just got much greater coverage in that specific satellite network. So we've got almost, at least here in Australia on the East Coast, we've got almost 24-hour coverage, which is amazing. And it allows us to track them regardless of any infrastructure. So that's about a 3-year battery life. And then we put on it's about a 10-year tag, which is an acoustic tag. And that one sends out a little like, hi, this is me, every 90 seconds.
4: Whoa.
5: Yeah. So it's like pinging pretty constantly. And we have to have infrastructure for that one. So we have what we call listening stations. And where there's a listening station, if an animal of any description swims past that is wearing an acoustic tag, we get that detection. And Australia is pretty incredible. We've got a pretty amazing collaborative network of these acoustic arrays or such across the, especially on the East Coast, but the South and West as well. So yeah, really, really cool data. But yeah, you have to have that infrastructure to know where they are.
4: Yeah, and I'm just like, something pinging every 90 seconds for 10 years, that's a lot.
5: Yeah, it is. It's only like, I don't know, what's that, like 20 centimeters in length. So yeah, that's the bigger tag. So if we were to put that on like a white or a tiger or something, smaller sharks or smaller fish, you'd put a tag that's smaller, so it would have less battery life. Yeah.
4: Yeah. And how do all of these then feed into each other or complement each other?
5: Yeah, yeah. They give us like different scales. So both, temporal, so different time scales and spatial scales. So like our satellite tag, for example, we use that to look from, Gari, Fraser Island, down to the border of South Australia and Victoria. We were able to do broad scale seasonal movements with that. So much more like broad over a large time period. Acoustic is very similar to that. But we can sort of see how they're using like certain areas and things like that. Then when we come down into our fine scale, we can be like, okay, so we know what's broadly driving them or what they're doing on a broader scale. Now on a fine scale, on a daily basis, what are they doing and what does that look like? So the interweave of all these different tags give us such a broad and fine scale understanding of these animals, which is, yeah, it's really cool.
4: Mm.
5: Yeah.
4: And so in terms of truly protecting white shark populations, obviously understanding them like you're doing is important. But what would it take to protect our populations of white sharks?
5: Yeah, so white sharks here in Australia, they are protected under CITES and under a number of different acts. Like it's illegal to commercially or recreationally fish white sharks. So just keeping those, like those sorts of protections in place, because they are slow growing, slow to mature and slow to reproduce. Any sort of rebound in population can be slow and can be quite, I guess, harder to see and detect. We also know nothing about the adults. So the population that I work with, we know we're very, very fortunate. We've got this incredible science program down here, management and science program, which has given us just such an incredible array of data and wealth of knowledge on the immature life stage, which is really, really important. But we don't know very much about the adults at all. Yeah, I guess it would be learning a little bit about where they're going, where they're reproducing, where they're mating, things like that. So the more we know, the more we can, yeah.
4: Knowledge is power. We need more shark scientists.
5: We do.
4: And we've talked, you know, a lot about kind of doom and gloom, the fact that, you know, climate change, fishing pressures and habitat degradation is impacting these shark populations. But what gives you hope about shark conservation? Let's end positive.
5: Oh, what gives me hope? I do feel like there is a lot more talk about sharks in a much more positive light. We've got some really good documentaries coming out, some really good science communicators and people working in these spaces that are just doing amazing things and talking with the communities and working with the communities as well, which is so amazing to see. It's really great when you can bring community into conservation and management and really have that buy-in, which I think is just amazing to see. Yeah. And our youth as well. I work a lot with youth. So seeing them and how excited they are about the future and looking after these animals and learning more about them.
4: Yeah, that shift is a really important one. if I was absolutely traumatized by Jaws in grade 4 and now I'm very excitedly talking about sharks, I think we can all change our perspective and think about sharks positively. Well, thank you so much for your work, Adrian. And in a moment, you're going to be in the hot seat.
5: I'm ready. Yeah. Let's do this.
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4: You're listening to Science Queries. I'm Dr. Kat and I'm here with marine ecologist Adrienne Gooden. Adrienne, what is the best thing about science?
5: Oh, I think I have three answers to this.
4: Okay.
5: So the people and the animals that I get to work with are just, yeah, those collaborations and that are just incredible. And I love the asking and answering of questions. I think it's, yeah, it's pretty cool.
4: Yeah. And I get to ask lots of questions.
5: Yeah, it's great.
4: Who is your science role model?
5: Well, my science role model, that's a really hard question. I think I look to people like Sylvia.

0: The Wayback Machine took us way back instantly. Way back, way back, way back, way back, way back, way back.
1: And it's all just a little bit of history repeating.
2: Yo again, hello, my name is Daz, and this is History Repeating. And how about this daylight saving, hey? So much lighter at 10 p.m. Loving it. Seriously though, I think daylight saving is one of those topics that you're either totally in support of, like you absolutely love it, or dead against, because yeah, it fades the curtains. I'm not sure I've ever met anyone who is just, you know, about it. Anyway, we have got plenty of great joy chats to share with you this episode, and I'll get to the rundown shortly, but first, I want to get straight to a very important conversation. Maybe you missed this one. Jax from Game On caught up with the man who made history in 1995 when he became the first high-profile Australian male team sport athlete to publicly come out as gay. Now, more than 30 years later, Ian's extraordinary life and career are being explored in a documentary, Light, the Ian Roberts Story. It's produced by Heath Davis, and Jax started chatting with Ian about how this documentary came about.
3: The doco kind of came about. Heath Davis, who's the director, is also a friend. We had been speaking about doing something for a number of years, but I've always said to Heath, I felt like it was an old story, just about me being gay and coming out and footy. I just said, mate, if I'm going to do this story, it's going to be warts and all. It's going to be that stuff. It's going to make a lot of people uncomfortable to hear. It's going to be stuff that, not that I've ever hidden, but it's always been out there, but it's just not talked about. You know, the story is based in and around my life, and I suppose there's discrimination and prejudices that came up because of my sexuality. Well, that's nothing surprising, but the story does also, there's focus on a couple of young fellas who passed away, and it's just the catastrophic effects that homophobia can have and discrimination can have. So it kind of takes a left-hand turn. We speak about their lives and the way they affected me, and a lot of the stuff that the public wouldn't know about. It also talk about drug addiction and how dark that got for me at a stage. So there's quite a lot in there that a lot of people don't know about. And I just said to Heath, if we're going to do this, I'm not doing it to make friends with people. I just want people to know it's an honest account of my past that a lot of the public wouldn't know about.
4: What do you think needs to change to provide an environment for professional male athletes to be authentic self?
3: I feel like, I do a lot of public speaking in and around inclusion, diversity and belonging to sports clubs, corporations and that type of thing. And when I'm talking to a group of women, I feel so fraudulent. What do they call it? Like imposter syndrome. I feel like women's sport seems to be all over this and much more embracing of same-sex attraction and not as judgmental, definitely not as limiting, and it's definitely not an awkward conversation to have, you know, with a group of professional sporting females. Not so much in men's sport. I mean, it's still an awkward conversation, and I'm not saying that men are professional, men's sports are homophobic in any way. All I'm saying is it's still a tough conversation to have because I don't know if it goes back to the whole thing about like gay women, lesbians being, and please forgive my language or terminology here, like butch or almost seem to be manly somehow. And whereas gay men, like queer men, are seen to be as feminine or almost like lacking in some sort of masculinity type thing. There's still very much in men's sport, there's still very much an image of somehow being gay or same-sex attracted is somehow, there's still that feeling, and I get it all the time, I have this conversation all the time, that somehow less, or it makes that individual less, and it's still an awkward conversation to have.
2: More from Ian and Jax next, including Ian's feelings on an NRL Pride round. This is Joy.

0: History repeating on Joy 94.9, midway through a Game On podcast. Jax was speaking to NRL legend, trailblazer, actually, Ian Roberts, about his documentary, but also asked if Ian thinks things have really changed these days. Like, how would Australia react if a current player were to come out now?
1: I really believe any current player who came out in a team contact sport now would become a superstar while they're still playing. Like, I really believe that would happen. It's just that I know that me saying that, you know, it's an easy sentence to put together, but there's a lot more work that needs to be done from also, you know, from higher up, you know, within the sporting organisations themselves. They need to be addressing this type of stuff. There needs to be pride rounds. I mean, the rugby league doesn't have any pride rounds. It's just like stuff like that. It just seems like such a, like a no-brainer to me. It's just like, this is so easy. All the pride round is saying to people is, everyone is welcome here. You are welcome here. That's all it's saying. It's not trying to, you know, it's not trying to convert, or it's not trying to force people's perceptions and lifestyle. Like, all it's saying is, everyone is welcome here.
2: On that, the Manly Sea Eagles, of course, they had a failed attempt at a pride round in 2022, which led to 7 players boycotting the match over religious beliefs.
1: Well, I wouldn't say it was failed. At least they gave it a go. Can I tell you, like, there's a nice story that came out of that for me. I think they asked me months before that, you know, would I support it? And I said, absolutely. But my initial reaction as a gay man and having dealt with this situation, I was like, haven't you guys, like, I was talking to the administration. I said, hasn't the club had any pushback about this from sponsors and from community? Because that's, I mean, me living the real life, like day to day, that's what the gay community understands. You know, we do get pushback about stuff like this. And their answer to me was, no, we've had none. But as the game got closer, as they announced it, there was obviously a lot of pushback. Well, I'll say, Des Haslub was the coach at that time, and I played with Desi. Anyone who knows Desi as a coach knows that everything's about winning. He'll do anything to win, regardless of the consequences, as long as they win. 2 weeks after that game, Desi rang me. Manly lost every game after that game. They missed out on making the semis, and the club kind of fell apart because of that pride round. But Desi said to me, it's something like, it was wonderful. He just rang me up and said, Rob, I just want to let you know, mate, thing I found out from that pride round is some things are more important than 2 competition points. He said, I didn't realise how much discrimination, how much prejudice there still is.
2: Well, that was a definite silver lining there. I was just wondering, back to your documentary, Light the Ian Roberts Story, you've been filming in Townsville, and of course you captained the North Queensland Cowboys from 1997 to 98. What's it like being back there now filming for your documentary?
1: I had the most wonderful time in Townsville, I can't tell you. It's not often spoken about, but I was made captain of Townsville. Like, I was an out gay man, and they made me captain. Like, and I got to say, like, when I first went up to Townsville, I was a bit apprehensive about, you know, Townsville has a bit of a redneck type of, potentially persona about it. I was so wrong. I was so embraced by that community. I was so, like, it was such a wonderful, like, 2 years of my life. I just wish we had performed better, unfortunately. I loved it. Like, Townsville, it was a wonderful part of my life. And we talk about the doco too, because that also, at that time, there was a young bloke by name of Aaron Light, who Aaron was murdered. He's one of the young blokes we talk about it. But that was one of my decisions in going to Townsville, was kind of centered around Aaron's situation here in Sydney. So, like, we go into depth about all that. It's just not a football documentary. There's a lot of personal, like, really dark personal stuff. I don't know what the message that I would like to convey is. Well, I said before at the start, you know, I still think it's as hard coming out now as it was when I was younger. Very different landscape, and we talk about the landscape of what it was back then, and there's still the judgment that we, like, not just me, but anyone who was gay in men's sport faced back then. I mean, and also just what I've done, you know, like, since, I mean, I love being gay. I mean, I love saying that. I mean, I love the fact that I'm gay. It's almost like my superpower. It's kind of like empowered me to, as I've gotten older. Like, I would like people to realise, yeah, that being gay is almost, for me, it's been a gift. And I would like people, there is the opportunity for you, if you're feeling in any way uncertain about yourself, things just get better.
0: 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There's more to that conversation. It's available in the Game On podcast, and I've got the link to that episode for you now at joy.org.au/historyrepeating. Next, I want to play you a song. It's a collaboration between two of my favorites, actually. But when I heard that they were going to be working together, my brain just couldn't compute what that was going to sound like. I should be so lucky. They actually did know what they were doing, and I'm going to play it for you next because it's really good. On Joy.
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0: On Joy 94.9, this is History Repeating. G'day, my name is Daz. I've got some great conversations to share with you in this episode. Remember Queer as Folk? Of course you do. The team from Outtakes share their memories on that show, and I'm going to play you some great music from that soundtrack too. Plus, Julia Zamiro stops by Joy Drive for a little chat. But next, I want you to meet Julie, and I want you to hear about the incredible long list of organisations that Julie volunteers for, including Joy. It's a chat that'll make you feel great, I reckon. But now, this is what happens when you mash together Snow Patrol and Kylie Minogue. I think it's unreal. This is Joy.

0: on Joy 94.9. This is History Repeating. And I caught a Joy Weekend Brekkie podcast the other day, and I thought I must share this chat. It was Joel and Annie, the hosts, speaking to transgender icon and movie star Julie Jones to tell a little of Julie's inspiring story.
1: I came out late in life as a transgender woman, and I was quickly accepted by the community. And so that made me feel as though I needed to start giving back. So some of the organisations that I'm involved with at the moment are Euphoria Foundation, Dykes on Bikes, the Victorian Pride Centre, Joy 94.9, What Were You Wearing, Transgender Victoria, The Unicorns Party, Midsummer, and a film called Camp Therapy.
2: Wow.
3: Oh, my gosh, Julie, you do so much.
1: Yeah.
2: What is it
1: and
2: about-
1: I work full-time, too.
2: Oh, my goodness.
1: Somewhere in there.
2: What is it about the breadth of organisations that you've got there that you love to dip into each of them?
1: Yeah, they all cater for the whole LGBTQIA+ community, mm-hmm. and I love giving back.
2: Yeah.
1: And it's actually quite selfish because that makes me feel good.
2: Yeah.
1: And so if I feel good, then that goodness can pretty much shine onto other people, and everyone just gets to be happy.
2: You mentioned when you were coming into this community that people gave to you, and so now you give back.
1: Yeah, and I give back, yeah.
2: Yeah, as some of the organisations that you volunteer now, are they a part of that journey?
1: Yes, yeah, definitely.
2: Beautiful.
1: Yeah, and it's because of them that I've been able to find myself.
2: Yes.
1: And find my people and places that I love to go to and just live a wonderful life as the real person that I am.
3: Yeah. That's so beautiful.
2: Mm. Yeah. Well, one of those places is Joy 94.9.
1: It is, yes.
2: What brings you here?
1: I know people that actually volunteer here.
2: Mm-hmm.
1: And so I came along and I did a radio training course.
2: Yes.
3: Yes, we did.
1: And two of the other people that appear on this show are Joel and Benjamin Salt.
2: Yeah.
3: Oh, lovely. We've got a text in from Alana. Love seeing you around the studio, Julie. You are a ray of sunshine.
1: Aw.
2: I think that's what it is about, you know, like when we show up to be volunteers in organizations like this, trying to add rays of sunshine into each other's day. It's kind of a beautiful thing. And also, I'm so totally selfish as well. Like, I'm here on Joy because I love it very deeply and personally enjoy doing this. And so I totally get what you mean by, you know, giving back but also getting back.
1: Yeah, because it is that give and take that you get. It's just a wonderful feeling. And I do get some comments from people saying that they get inspired. Now,
3: yeah.
1: I don't actually know how I'm inspiring people, but it's a wonderful compliment for me to hear that the people will see what I'm doing and stuff like that and get that inspiration, because that then allows them to be themselves, which is what we all should be doing.
0: Yeah. More from Julie, Joel and Annie can be heard in the Joy Weekend Brekkie podcast. If you're keen to hear it, go to joy.org.au/historyrepeating now. I've got the link to the podcast right there. And actually, if Julie's story has inspired you to think about volunteering at Joy, please get in touch. You can also do that through the Joy website. We would love to hear from you.

0: 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This is History Repeating. 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It could not be easier. You'll feel good because you're helping to keep this important community voice alive. Actually, your membership also helps me afford petrol for my time machine. They're not cheap to run, you know. Next, I want to take you back. We're going back to 1990 with the team from Outtakes to one of the most groundbreaking television shows of our time. We're going to go there next on Joy.
1: Hey, I'm Triana Butler.
2: 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And we're the hosts of Joy 94.9's The Sound of Now.
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0: Midway through the week, but actually it's practically Thursday, so well done. Maybe you're on a flight home tonight from Bam Ann at Chasers. Hope it was a good show. This is History Repeating. My name is Daz, and I love this show because I get to dig around in Joy's podcast library and find some really great conversations like this one from Outtakes. The other day, I was listening to a podcast from an episode they did just as the reboot of Queer as Folk had started streaming. And to celebrate this, Conrad, Gina and Daniel took a look back at both the original UK series and the US version, discussing the profound cultural legacy of the show.
8: Take us back to 1999. Tell me, Gina, about this groundbreaking series, Queer as Folk.
9: I was in my early 20s when I was watching the UK version of Queer as Folk, and this was the first time I was seeing what I was experiencing out in Clubland. I was seeing ourselves on screen and loving it. And it was the first time, like, just to see, you know, proud, sexualized beings who were not, you know, just, it just gave, it just was such a breath of fresh air. And I remember, Conrad, we had mentioned this a while ago when we were talking about series to binge.
0: Mm-hmm.
9: And you were like, really? Did you watch? Because it was a lot about gay men having sex. And it was like, it didn't matter. It was like, I watched, you know, we're always fed straight people having sex. I've seen that all of my life. Thank God I'm getting a bit of gay sex at the moment, but it also had a really strong lesbian subplot with, you know, the baby and the lesbian couple and the journey those lesbians were going through. So it gave me all of that, but that was my world. That was the clubbing world I was going to. And look, the characters now, when we kind of look back at it, highly controversial, highly problematic, but very real. I knew those men.
5: Me too.
9: I went dancing with those men.
5: Absolutely.
9: You know, so.
5: The UK version of Queer as Folk was so timely. It literally captured the moment. And I agree with you 100%, Gina. I knew those people. There was elements of it that was a little bit
9: heightened. Yes, that too.
10: Yeah, but we saw ourselves on TV and we sought them out so much because, you know, we were not seeing ourselves in that way at all.
8: Now, the series premiered in 1999. It was from creator Russell T. Davies, who we know from a spate of really great queer series, including most recently, It's a Sin. That was 1999. But then in the year 2000, we saw the US take on this series. It expanded the series, of course, so where the original UK series focused on three characters played by Aidan Gillen, Craig Kelly and Charlie Hunnam, who looks nothing like his Twinkie self now. the 2000 US series gave us five key characters: Gail Harold as Brian Kenny, Randy Harrison as Justin Taylor, Hal Sparks as Michael Novotny, Peter Page as Emmett Honeycott, and Scott Lowell as Ted Schmidt. And then in supporting roles, we also had the lesbian couple, Mel and Lindsay, who were newly introduced into the US series, and of course, Michael's lovable mother, Sharon Gless.
10: Debbie,
8: thank you. So the US series expanded the storylines, the story arcs, the characters, where you were talking about how groundbreaking it was for you to see yourself on the screen when you saw the UK version. I saw that in 2000, I was a young teenager, right? Just getting to know myself. And like so many other people, had to quietly watch this series on SBS every Saturday evening late at night in the hope that no one saw me. And of course, I didn't know the world of going out and clubbing because I was too young to know that world.
9: But did you have a fake ID like the rest of us, Daniel? What?
10: Yeah. Oh, shit.
8: But truly, the impact of seeing that on the screen and without even knowing it, feeling comforted by it, by this seeing myself without realizing that what I was seeing was myself. There, do you know that time in your life when you're a certain age and you see something and it feels familiar, but you don't know why? And for me, that was Queer as Folk. It was this kind of open window, open door into a life that I would somehow come to live and somehow knew that I would come to live it, but didn't have that conscious knowledge yet. It's weird, but it resonated without knowing why. I suppose that's what I'm saying. It resonated, but at the time, I didn't know why I felt so drawn to it.
9: I can think of a few reasons why you might have felt very drawn to it.
10: Yeah.
9: I mean, Brian was hot. I mean, I can even say, you know, the original Stuart, I kind of found him more attractive, like, but you know, I'm not a gay man, so you know, I'm not one to judge.
0: This show was groundbreaking, and in a moment, the team run through a list, a very, very long list of some of the topics they covered. It's quite incredible, actually. And what would a segment about Queer as Folk be without this song? It's Heather Small. 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

0: a big song. History repeating on Joy 94.9. We're with the team from Outtakes from a 2022 podcast where they were discussing the incredible impact that Queer as Folk had on our lives.
1: There was something so profound about that series, and you didn't need to be a part of the scene to realize that what you were seeing was profound. And when you look back 20 years later and you realize that this was the first US series that ever showed gay sex on TV. I mean, it's kind of mind-boggling when you think about it.
2: But it was just showing, it was showing friendships and relationships between friendships. And it wasn't just about coming out. It's about, you know, navigating the workplace, navigating your friendship circles when there's, you know, attraction and all. It was just a window into our daily lives. So, and we just haven't, we'd never had any of that before.
3: No.
2: Never.
1: So but true. Gina, the series also dealt with coming out, here's a list for you, coming out, same-sex marriage, ex-gay ministries, recreational drug use and drug abuse, gay adoption, artificial insemination, autoerotic asphyxiation, gay bashing, safe sex, HIV AIDS, casual sex, clothing, sex work, discrimination in the workplace, internet pornography. I mean, this series just dealt with so much.
3: Wow.
1: And when you think about the way that the series was viewed and talked about and how far we've come, there can be no mistaking the fact that this is a series that opened doors for the representation of queer people and our ability to see ourselves on the big screen. I mean, it just, the legacy is, I want to say, unparalleled. Like, it really is. It was a watershed moment in queer representation.
3: I actually then have to also just remind everyone as well that the L Word was happening around this time as well. And the fact that we had two shows that were doing the same thing for two different groups within the LGBTIQ community was really quite amazing considering the time and what was happening. I read an interview recently where one of the producers of Queer as Folk said, you know, it was like, don't ask, don't tell was still like very much a thing. At the time that the show came out, there was no such thing as marriage equality, right? But he said, we were watching each other. The L Word and Queer as Folk were literally like not in sync with each other, but they were watching each other as things were going along because they were both breaking ground at the same time. So I think we were just so incredibly fortunate to have two really queer shows. I think they were both on Showtime as well, that were doing so much for us.
1: And can I make this point, this very controversial point, while we're talking about being fortunate, I also think we were fortunate that we had producers, directors, writers who were brave enough to bring us this content and actors, be they gay or straight, who were brave enough to bring us these characters.
0: There's more from this podcast, including their review of the 2022 reboot. I've got the link for you now at joy.org.au/history repeating. One more song now from the show. This one is from the UK soundtrack. Here comes the beat. Turn it up loud on Joy.

0: show. I am going to dust off my DVDs and I'm going to rewatch Queer as Folk. Such a good show and such great soundtracks too. This is History Repeating on Joy 94.9. Hey, can I ask you, have you got your tickets to Joy Trivia that's coming up in November? 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It's Trivia Joy Style. 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You can come along as a single, come along as a group, whatever. We will find a place for you. Hey, coming up next, a song that's actually, this could help you at our trivia fundraiser. It's one from Savage Garden. You'll know it, but you might not realise every line in this song starts with the same two words. Yep, mind blown. I'm going to play it next on Joy.
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0: Hello, my name's Daz. This show is called History Repeating, coming to you from the Victorian Pride Centre. I hope you're enjoying it. Up next, a chat from Joy Drive with Julia Zamiro. Actually, in their conversation, they talk about the Vic Pride Centre. What is it about the building that Julia finds so welcoming? I'm going to play that for you next on Joy.

0: at Joy 94.9. This is History Repeating, a show designed to share some of the wonderful conversations that are had every day here at Joy, like this one. Not only a great conversation, but a lovely guest too. Julia Zamiro stopped by Joy Drive to catch up with Warren.
1: So good to see you.
2: It's so good to see you in this extraordinary Pride Centre.
1: What do you think of it?
2: I'm overwhelmed. I'm genuinely overwhelmed.
1: It's amazing, isn't it?
2: It's so beautifully designed. It feels so warm and safe and beautiful here. And it's a landmark place for the community. It's magnificent. Congratulations.
1: And it's welcoming.
2: It's so welcoming. The circle, as you walk in, is beautiful. You walk through like a circle in the wall. It's not like, you know, it's not straight walls. See what I'm saying?
1: See, I didn't even think of that.
2: No straight walls.
1: Yeah. Now, you've done so many different kinds of
2: work. I've tried.
1: Music, comedy, acting, interviewing, live performance. What feels most at home for you?
2: You know what I really miss? And luckily, Rockquiz allows me to do elements of that. And so did Eurovision, which is great. I seem to have found some great hosting jobs that involved a lot of improvisation.
1: Yeah.
2: So if you can break off the script and have fun with the audience, with the performers, that's where I'm in my sweetest spot.
1: Now, one of your greatest gifts is making people feel at ease. What do you think people are really hungry for in conversation now? What do you reckon it is?
2: I think people are afraid of having conversations now. We're afraid of saying the wrong thing and we're afraid of being cancelled, etc. And I hope there's still space for if you don't understand something.
1: Yep.
2: If you're not sure what being in the queer community is about and you're straight and you want to have the conversation, if you're not sure about Indigenous culture, you've got to maybe sometimes take a risk to say the wrong thing and be corrected to go, oh, but I did want to know more.
1: Mm.
2: And hopefully you'll find someone gentle enough or someone who understands that you're trying but you're getting it wrong, but this is how we'll go. So I think conversations, you've got to meet people where they're at, I think. Don't overwhelm them. Just meet them where they're at. Watch the energy. What's their energy? Match the energy.
1: And we're not monsters once you get to know us.
2: Oh, you're beautiful. You're joking. But, I mean, you know, straight people monsters can be monsters. So, you know, yeah, it's ridiculous. I just think there are lovely people in the world and there are tricky people in the world.
1: Absolutely. We're chatting with Julia Zamiro. Now, you spent years drawing stories out of other people. I'm thinking home delivery. Yes. I love that.
2: So did I. Why did the ABC get rid of it?
1: No. I reckon we started a little petition.
2: They're not getting rid of it.
1: So good.
2: Thank you.
1: But you seem to have a genuine interest in the stories that people were telling. What's the power in storytelling?
2: I think the power in that particular show that people always came up to me and talked about was, I can't believe that an Ian Thorpe or a Kathy Freeman or a Bill Bailey or a Sam Neill felt nervous at school, had problems in high school, didn't know what to do as they grew up, had trouble at home. And I think it was the fact that the show was about taking a person back in there in a car of their childhood that they have a memory of.
1: The cars were amazing.
2: Weren't they amazing?
1: Oh.
2: We got some great ones. And then I would take them back to one of their homes or a school and you get to see how their beginnings shape them for the better or for the worse. And I think everyone can relate to that because I think it's hard not to see your life sometimes as a set of sliding doors, you know, the what-ifs that you've missed out on. But also, how do you pick yourself up when things may not have started well for you?
1: The thing that struck me about the show also was we all sort of had similar culture, didn't we? Even though, you know, there's differences between New South Wales, Victoria, et cetera, but, you know, the same cars, the same icy poles, the same sort of clothes, the same looking houses.
2: Yeah.
1: I think it's just there was this commonality amongst us that brings us all together.
2: And but then also when we would do stories with an Indigenous performer or an Indigenous sports person or someone in the community, how their beginnings weren't maybe as traditional for them or they didn't feel they belonged in that particular world. And also we had a lot of migrants who came here and had their children here and we spoke to them as well. So, but it was a great show to do and I miss it, ABC.
1: Oh, let's get it back.
0: Yeah, I would like some new episodes of that one too. You can hear the rest of Warren's chat with Julia Zamiro in the podcast. The link is up now at joy.org.au/historyrepeating. But now, I love what One Republic have done with this. Starlight, the old Superman lovers banger, now on Joy.

0: If that doesn't make you feel like summer is just around the corner, I don't know. This is History Repeating, almost done for another episode. 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Just Google History Repeating on Joy and you'll find the link. 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I hope you've enjoyed the show. There is a bunch more Joy music coming up for you next. Enjoy the last hour or so of your Wednesday night. Sleep well.
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1: We continue to be so proud of. We continue to be proud of our players, our umpires, our coaches, all of our staff, our fans, our allies, everyone that goes in to make...

0: It's building. It's building. It's electric at the moment.
1: Yes, yes, yes, yes.
2: Yes, yes, yes.
0: Here's the song.

0: That's right, it's 7 p.m. on Wednesday night, and you're listening to GayFL, the Queer Footy Show. I'm Brendan, and I'm here with my host, Chris. And that was the Veronica's Untouched, just like Essendon, our boys, and they're scoring any goals this season. You know what I was doing with that. How are you?
1: Thank you for giving my name at the start of this, because it is quite likely I will either forget my name or the show name.
0: It's a complicated name, Chris.
1: I'm me.
0: You are you.
1: I appreciate you helping me out there. I certainly need it today. It's very much appreciated. Also helping, well, us, not just me specifically, as fan favorite Julie on the panel, as always. Thank you, Julie, for coming in on a Wednesday night.
2: Hello.
1: She's a woman of few words.
0: Now,
1: any questions, please SMS.

0: 0427 569 949 or send us a message in the app. We love hearing from you. We will try and read it out, particularly if it's unhinged. Please keep it
1: family appropriate
0: for this time slot so we don't get cancelled and we actually can read it out. I can't believe we're here again. We were here Tuesday.
1: We were actually here. And we'll talk about it a little bit later, but we were here yesterday for the official Pride, the AFLW 2026 Pride round launch yesterday. Yes. We're all here. It was really exciting. We'll talk about that a little bit later.
0: Stay tuned for that. And also Game On mentioned that briefly to segue into our show, which was an amazing coincidence because Jax was there as well. I also, speaking of unhinged content and collaboration, because we are also going to be talking about Chicks Talking Footy at some point tonight in a good way. Just to clarify, so please don't think there's drama, but we are going to move on. I jumped on Drive earlier to collaboration. That's where I was going with this.
1: And Warren.
0: Yeah, Warren invited me in. He did one of the best impressions of being interested in football as a host. I really respect his effort on that. And thank you, Warren. It was a minute and 38 seconds of me being more unhinged than usual. So I'm really pleased with that. But what I'm also pleased about is I'm about to shut my mouth and hand to you.
1: Oh, that I think that sounds great. So, there's been a lot of announcements. Let's touch upon some of the big trades. There's been some notable trades, and let's do the elephant in the room and get it out of the way. Merritt is free. He is going off. It's been officially announced. He's off to join Hawthorn next year. I think he got a 3-season deal. It's a couple of million. But he was, you know, proudly showing off his yellow and brown yesterday. Look, I'm happy for him. I have no ill thoughts towards Merritt. He was an amazing captain. He was an amazing leader at Essendon. I think you and I both had discussions where, and I think a lot of Bombers fans, you know, felt like he just wasn't, his heart wasn't in it anymore. So we wish him nothing but continued success. And I hope he does well at Hawthorn. And I'm sure Hawthorn will cultivate an amazing talent. I mean, D'Ambrosio, gosh, who else left us? Nobody else left us.
0: No, but Chol went there.
1: Ginnivan, yeah. So he'll do really well there, I think. So good on him. I hope he does well.
0: My response to Merritt being traded to Hawthorn, both on air and off air, officially and unofficially, is good for him. And I wish him all the best. And I hope he nails it.
1: Yeah. Doesn't look as good.
0: No, I really do.
1: Doesn't look as good in the yellow, but I'm a bit partial to red. So yeah, it is what it is. But loving him was red. Now, there's been a couple more. We'll get Essendon out of the way. Jordan Ridley, who was, you know, former best and fairest winner a couple of years ago. A really talented player who we had a lot of respect for, an amazing guy, amazing player, having met him a couple of times, but he is officially off to Geelong. What do you think? Thoughts, questions, comments?
0: I'm not mad at the compensation we got. Not mad at all.
1: Yeah, look, Ridley was an amazing defender. I think it's best for everyone. I think he played collectively maybe 3 or 4 games this season.
0: Also he's, happy for
1: unfortunately,
0: him.
1: He's had a couple of soft tissue injuries. We know that the hanger is, there's some bad vibes there. So hopefully, you know, out at the Cattery, he has a long, successful career. But who did we get traded for?
0: Bowers was Jack Bowers
1: from Geelong. He's come to us
0: and some great picks.
1: We've got some great picks.
0: So anyway,
1: I mean, we talked about it last week, but we know Toby Green is officially a Cats. He's a Cat now, so that'll be good.
0: I'm pretty pumped.
1: Yeah, it's going to be in Melbourne. He's basically going to be down the road from you. You're pretty excited.
0: Yeah, I've been instructed to keep 100 yards from the Cattery, so I will be doing that.
1: GMHBA have got their AVO on you.
0: Noted.
1: But no, it was really good seeing him and Jezza, like them bonding again. I mean, they started together in GWS. They bonded together. So it'll be good. I think they'll be a bit of a powerful dynamic duo.
0: My heart.
1: Yeah. But Tim Membry is off at Collingwood, which is really good. Really good to see. One who I was really happy for was Kieran Briggs from GWS as well. There's a few GWS departures. He has gone to Richmond.
0: Non-Evil Hogan?
1: Jesse Hogan. Where is he now? Is he Collingwood?
0: I feel like Collingwood.
1: He's gone to Collingwood. So, and we have a lot of love for Jesse Hogan. Not only does he look amazing, but he's such a great forward. And he was somebody as well who you know, he started off, he had a bit of, you know, not success. There were things going on. He stepped up and he really, you know, he really owned it and he did really well at GWS.
0: Yeah. And let's not forget, he's been playing at GWS too, and they do struggle at times with crowds. Mm. And I think under the bright lights of the MCG as a home ground with those roaring Collingwood crowds, I think he's going to find his groove.
1: I have to say, what about Pendles at Gold Coast in his red?
0: Do you know what? I'm not sure about him in red, but I am happy for what he negotiated for his future-proofing his career. Mm. Really proud of him for stamping a name for himself that way in because of how it was approached. Yeah. At Collingwood. Not no disrespect to Collingwood. I think it was the right move for everyone.
1: I mean, loyal Collingwood faithful. He'd been there for his whole career. I always thought Pendles was going to be a one clamp
0: so
1: club
0: I.
1: man, but I'm sure he'll do well. Him and Petrarca will be a very, very powerful duo.
0: So interesting. I'm really interested to watch him transition into assistant coaching.
1: Now, I think that's probably the most notable ones. I know, I think Zane Dersmal was looking coming over. Was he looking coming over to North from West Coast?
0: I think I had heard that, yes, but I'm not sure if it's happened.
1: There was something like that.
0: It's only briefly into the trade period, a couple of days.
1: Do you think we'll get so many big names? Like, apart from Bowers, we haven't got a huge name just yet. Like,
0: I feel like we have a bit of a war chest, so I wouldn't rule it out. There's been some freeing of the salary cap recently.
1: Yeah, especially Merritt. Yeah,
0: right.
1: Yeah.
0: And Ridley.
1: Yeah.
0: So who knows?
1: Who knows? I don't know. Do you know?
0: Please come.
1: We'll take anyone. We'll take anyone. We just need some, I think we need some strong talent. So we'll,
0: I think we need some mid-career players.
1: Mid-career players. Yeah. I hear what you're saying.
0: Okay. And do you know what else I think we need?
1: Mm.
0: I think we need something to lighten the mood. And I'm going to deliver the next song.
1: Is there a theme?
0: The theme we are doing tonight is queer artists. The next song is strictly provided by GAFL for your entertainment. And if you see what I did there, it's Adam Lambert with For Your Entertainment.
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1: That's right. It's GayFL, a queer footy show with your hosts, Brendan and Chris. And we just got some texts during the break and I really want to read them out. So, Untouched, aka the Aussie Anthem. Hope you're all having a nice week. Love the reels. Also, hi, smiley face. Thank you. And we also got another one. I can tell this is an Essendon supporter. Dear players, help us. Yes, we're pretty desperate this year. Thank you for texting us in. We do love hearing from you. Please text in on 0427 569949. We'd love to hear from you.
2: And thank you for enjoying the reels. I'm trying.
1: No, we did do some cool reels from the event.
2: Some really
1: yesterday.
2: Good ones. Yeah. We'll come back to that in the next break, actually, because I was mentioning earlier in a segue about the 1 minute and 38 seconds of chaos that I inflicted on Drive earlier.
1: Sounds like you.
2: It was. It's kind of, I was unsupervised. It's, yeah, anyway.
1: The didn't reason. You didn't have Julie to reel you in.
2: No, right? Right? Or you, for that matter. I was talking to them about Pride Round, which is the whole point of this conversation. And that's why our artists tonight are all queer themed artists, which is why we just played that song, as well as the unofficial Australian national anthem. But we are doing a live broadcast, not just us. There is a team doing this. Friday. It is this Friday.
1: Yep.
2: At Whitnoval, Michigan Whitnoval in Footscray.
1: The Kennel,
2: aka at Bulldogs versus Essendon in the Pride game, a game that is very close to our hearts and we are pumped to be a part of. This has been put on. Joy is broadcasting. It is GayFL and Chicks Talking Footy getting together. We're doing an hour and a half. There's going to be interviews. There's going to be a meld of our shows and bringing ourselves to it. It's full authenticity. If you come down or if you tune in or if you're at all interested, please do. We are super pumped for it. A little bit nervous, but pretty excited.
1: Very excited. Yeah, this is something that's been planned for a bit, but I'm excited because we're going to be at, you know, obviously Essendon and you know what? We'll probably lose, but maybe not. But Bulldogs, that we always say that Bulldogs, Western Bulldogs do an amazing pride round for the AFLW. Like the activations last year was amazing. The drag queens, the drag kings, confetti, as far as the eye can see. Very much looking forward to being there and broadcasting. Very excited to be working with Chicks Talking Footy. Agreed. Because they're amazing and they've really paved the way for Chicks Talking Footy. But no, we're really excited to be working with them and just excited to be there and broadcasting and talking about footy.
2: And live radio is exciting. So doing live radio with an audience is going to be a lot of fun. We're pumped for that. Very grateful of the Kennel for hosting us and the AFL for hosting us. But as well as that, let's not forget the Bulldogs were pretty much the first team in on this. They do it better than anyone else. And there are lots of teams that do it well, but they do it exceptionally. It is fun for the whole family. It's friendly. It's come as your full self, whatever that may be.
1: Yeah.
2: As long as it's not a joke.
1: It's really good. And we know Purple Bombers will be there. Bulldog Pride will be there. We've worked alongside both of them. Yeah. They're both amazing groups, both amazing queer squads. Yeah. So we're very excited for it. But we just got a text, Chris, and I'd love you to read it out. Speaking of live radio.
2: Oh, okay. I love this. I need to adjust my glasses. Hi, boys. The Saints are going to win this Saturday. Cheers, Julie.
1: Thanks, fan favorite, Julie.
2: I believe that was
1: my pleasure.
2: That was Julie's equivalent of writing in my yearbook, see you in the car.
1: Have a nice summer.
2: Julie, thank you for keeping us honest.
1: We hope so. Yeah. But let's talk about, like, obviously Friday is so exciting. We're working with the Chicks, as we said. We're working with the team. It's going to be cool. We're going to be sitting around there talking some PG smack. It's going to be great. I'm looking forward to it.
2: Yeah, I'm really pumped about it. And let's not forget Essendon coming off their first win of the season. Woo! I'm so proud of the girls.
1: Oh, my God.
2: We had the joy of saying to Maddie Prasparkas what a good job she did and the girls did on the weekend.
1: Oh,
2: and
1: amazing job.
2: Being able to say that to her face when we ran into her Tuesday, I was really chuffed for the whole team. Everyone that's involved, that team is so close, including everyone who's off the field.
1: Yeah. Go Bombers.
2: Go Bombers.
1: Now, do you want to do a bit of a, let's talk about about rivalry round. You're more across it than me. I think it's like a state thing.
2: Yeah, I'd like to talk about it briefly. If I can have the games that were played on screen, that would be amazing.
1: Yeah, yeah, for
2: forgive
1: sure.
2: Me, I can't reach the mouse. I'm so sorry. There, look, thanks to Laura Kane for drawing to our attention that last week was rivalry round.
1: I
2: was across the game, but you know, I hadn't twigged because it's not necessarily every team. There were some great traditional rivals. Obviously, Carlton versus Hawthorn was pretty exciting. Relatively close game as well. Geelong smash Richmond, unfortunately. I didn't know GWS Essendon was a rivalry. I'm not sure it is, but I was still I was happy for us to get the win. Oh my God, I feel for Tilly, who was on our show from GWS. They were saying that it was a big year for them, and I don't know how they feel, but it was at home for them too. But it's still a good game with the scoring. Poor Saints, Julie.
1: We had Doggy Saints. And I say that affectionately, and Julie knows how much we love her. We love the Saints, but we're Bomber supporters. We're used to disappointment. St Kilda, I think it made history. I think it was the only time the Saints team have not scored a goal in a season.
2: Oh, my God.
1: So, 31-1, 30 points there.
2: And let's not forget the crosstown rivals.
1: Yeah, yeah.
2: Brisbane Suns, Port, Crows. Now, Port got up against Adelaide. The Suns got up against Brisbane, which is pretty exciting.
1: Yeah.
2: North smashed Sydney. They are back now that their flu is over.
1: Yeah, they got over the flu.
2: Melbourne beat Collingwood by 100%.
1: Yeah.
2: And the Eagles got the chocolates over in Perth.
1: Over in Perth, yeah. Look, about the North. Like, North, I know we joked around that North was, you know, they had the flu. That was their kryptonite. But they've bounced back pretty good.
2: Does correlation equal causality? I say yes.
1: Now, I'd love to talk about some of these two Pride rounds were very lucky, but let's talk about round
2: with
1: nine.
2: S.
1: Yes, Pride rounds. Let's talk about, obviously, we've talked about Western Bulldogs versus Essendon. It's six on the ladder versus 16. We'll be there. Flying colours, having fun. But St Kilda versus Collingwood, I do think that'll be a good one. I think that'll be a great matchup.
2: I'm keen for that one.
1: Yep. Port versus West Coast. I'm not too sure how that'll go.
2: That's a 50-50, isn't it?
1: Yeah.
2: It's in Adelaide.
1: Yeah. Oh, it's Alberton Oval. I have no idea where that is.
2: That's Port's base.
1: I think
2: recently redeveloped.
1: Oh yeah. I think Geelong versus GWS will be that'll be a good one.
2: That is going to be good.
1: Richmond Adelaide. Mm-hmm. I think that'll be a pretty equal competition. I mean, 11 versus 12. They're both playing really well. That'll be good to see as well.
2: That icon. Yeah, that one's brought to you by
1: Midsummer. Oh, that's an icon.
2: I think
1: that's
2: brought to you by Midsummer. I saw something about
1: that. Yeah. That's there as well. We have Suns in Melbourne, North Frio. Then we have Hawks versus Lions. I think Hawks will do pretty well against Brisbane. And then we have Sydney versus Carlton. So it's really cool. And I hope, because we'll be going to a couple, but I'm hoping all the clubs get around it and celebrate it and just create a safe place, because we know footy is for everyone.
2: Footy is for everyone. The buy-in from the clubs of the league certainly seems exceedingly good this year. I'm really happy for it. I'm really looking forward to it. And I will just give a brief mention that obviously with our live broadcast, the following week there's one on Saturday with Chicks Talking Footy and Game On. There will be more details coming on that. It's the Saturday, but it's not this weekend. So wanted to flag that so we don't confuse people with dates and times. That will be at Icon Park Saturday.
1: Yep.
2: And
1: yep.
2: The other thing that I would like to do is throw to our next song. We had to source a radio version for this one in the library. Thank you so much. I do love this song. Speaking of queer artists, this is one of the...
1: Yeah, Little Nas X. I kind of spoiled it for you. That Little Nas X was... He's such a great artist. I'm really looking forward to... He kind of was really popular for a bit, and then things happened, and I don't know. He did have a funny throwback the other day where Pop Crave pointed out that he's releasing new music after a series of disasters. And as any sassy queer will do, he kind of retweeted that and was like, God, you could have just said I've got new music coming out.
2: I mean...
1: Yeah, absolutely. But we're gonna play some Little Nas X, Call Me By Your Name, and we'll be back.
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1: Hello, I'm Laura Kane from the AFL. I look after the AFLW competition. I love Pride Round because it is fun. People feel their authentic self. They feel safe at W, and the Pride community is the reason why we're here in this competition. So to be able to celebrate with rainbows and confetti and glitter and all the fun things that go into our Pride Round, it's something that's so incredibly important to us because we know it's so incredibly important to the Pride community.
2: I'm Scott Dalby, I'm the head of inclusion at the AFL, and I love Pride Round for the way in which it demonstrates footy's a place where everyone belongs, and so many of our athletes, fans, supporters, umpires can be their authentic selves and enjoy the game.
3: 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I was a previous AFLW player, and I love Pride because it gives you a sense of belonging and makes everybody feel welcome.
4: 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I play for the Melbourne AFLW Demons, and I love Pride Round because it gives the opportunity for people to freely express themselves.
5: Hi, I'm Maddie Prasparkas from the Essendon Football Club. I love Pride Round because it lets you show who you are in your authentic self. You know, me and my fiancé, we raised 3 kids together, and bringing them to the footy makes me really proud of who I am and the journey that I've been on. And I know that I've a very supportive family in this space, and it's always a nice round to be a part of and communities to be a part of as well.
6: I'm Mitch Brown, and I love Pride Round because it's a moment of celebration for the queer community and the opposite of shame, which many of us have felt for so long, is pride. 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
7: We'll see you next week.
0: That's right. You're still listening to GayFL, a queer footy show. And that was a bit of a supercut from yesterday. We were, and Chris, I'll throw to you in a moment, but we were very fortunate, the three of us, to attend the official AFLW 2026 Pride Rounds launch. And we got to see some amazing Guernseys, which we'll talk about there. But I just want to talk about some of the people you got to hear from. So Laura Kane, the most powerful woman in the AFL, an absolute icon, queen. Oh my God. She was very generous with her time. I fangirled a little bit. Did you?
8: Oh, I absolutely. I was in a conversation going, I don't know how I got here.
0: Oh, she was amazing. So yeah. Yeah. Stephen Dalby, who is the head of inclusion at the AFL. That was really great listening to him. Of course, former guest, Maddie Prasparkas, always an icon, always a queen. Absolutely love her. Always happy to have a bit of a conversation with her. Everyone's favorite bike on himself, Mitch Brown. We got to hear from him, more from Melbourne, which was really cool to hear from her. One I really wanted to touch upon as well was Alicia Newman, who is the designer of the 2026 Pride Round Sharon Footy. Now, you didn't get to hear from there, but I just want to highlight, if you haven't seen it, it's a gorgeous footy. It's an amazing design. And I want to talk about just very briefly, Alicia's inspiration for that. So the design theme, basically, it honors pivotal milestones in AFLW history, including Sal Rees becoming the first woman to nominate for the AFL draft in 1995. And of course, Daisy Pierce lifting the cup in her final game in 2022, featuring a bit of a ripple pattern made from over 2,350 repeating football silhouettes. Like, and she said it herself, like, it was all about being unapologetically proud. So it's such a good footy. If you haven't seen it, definitely get around it.
8: It's a pretty special one.
0: Yeah, and I want one. Sharon, if you're listening, can you send me one?
8: Also,
0: hook me up.
8: That was such a fun event, and I'm going to talk about it
0: more
8: in a moment. But I actually want to say, before the break, I commented on bringing your full authentic self to the live broadcast and to the Pride Round in general. And I just want to shout out every single person in that video and at that launch, regardless of their role, were involved in some way in making the Pride Round happen, what it is, and making the W and the AFL in general safer for not just our community, but people of First Nations, people of different backgrounds, people with different abilities, you know, they're trying to make, like, when we talk about inclusion, we don't just mean for us, because football is for everyone, and we stand by that. Every single person on that reel and in that room is committed to that as a big part of their day job. The buy-in on this is just, it warms me so much. And to have those conversations and to be in that room.
0: That was
8: a really special moment. We were invited, which was a pleasure to be invited by the AFL to attend that. And
0: also thanks to the Vic Pride Centre for hosting it. Thank you to Paul Horwell, who is CEO of the Pride Centre. They was just so amazing events, as we know, but it was a very special one.
8: I ran into him early and was talking about it, actually. But also, being in the press pack, you know, hearing the players, hearing the speeches.
0: Yeah.
8: And it was a very brief formality, and there was a lot of opportunities to network and meet people, you know, do those reels. You know, we got some content ready for the broadcast, and also just seeing all the Guernseys and the ball. There's a huge display in the atrium or the downstairs of the Pride Centre. You don't need a pass to get in there. If it's business hours, you can come in, have a look around, and it's really great seeing them up close and seeing them on display and so proud like that. Mm. Every club has done an amazing job, and I maintain Brisbane will do an amazing job. When they release theirs, they didn't quite make the deadline. And I do, poor Brisbane, they missed the flight to bring it down, but good on them. Every single club is committed to this, and honestly, such a wonderful moment of change to see with the AFL and see the buy-in firsthand. That was a really proud moment, a pinch me moment for being there. But I think we should probably talk about the Guernseys. I think that's kind of really quite pivotal. Please do look them up.
0: We shared an article. Q News did a really good post today, actually, about some of the Pride Guernseys and what they represent and a lot of the meaning fans from them. But I want to sort of shout out to a couple of them that I really, really specially loved. One that was really gorgeous. All of them are great. We love St Kilda's. St Kilda reimagines the red, white, white and black tri-stripe without the straight lines. It was actually designed by players Jesse Tawo-Waldo and Darcy Gutteridge. Flowing waves representing the fluidity of sexuality, gender and identity. And the rainbow runs through one side trans colours, run through the other. And black and round run around the back for people of colour. So that was really sweet as well. Western Bulldogs, I want to shout that out as well. Chelsea Adamson, a loyal Bulldog supporter and proud LGBTQIA woman from Wargaya country, designed this Guernsey. It's a really gorgeous one where it was inspired by Rainbow Mob, and it celebrates the intersection of First Nations and LGBTQIA plus identities. So shout out to that, Chelsea. Really well done. We love it. Love looking at it. I'm looking forward to seeing it in person. Frio did a really good one as well. I really enjoyed Frio's wear. Last season, fans at Frio's Pride game, they were invited to draw messages and designs that make up this year's Pride Guernsey. So all the drawings and the messages have been combined with the original hearts from the Frio Football Club players and staff, just creating a unified sort of design there. Gosh, what else was there? Did you have any that you really enjoyed? Like, we had Bombers, the Bombers one, which was extra special. The Gold Coast one, created in collaboration with local queer hand-poked tattoo artist Maddie Peters and Sun Stars Katie Lynch and Lily Mithen. The result was very, like, bold, contemporary, celebrating sort of individuality and diversity. I got to shout out the Bombers one because I really love it. We had a bit of a heads up a couple of months ago about the Bombers one, but it's a carabiner of hearts, and all the hearts are different designs and sizes, sort of representing individuality. So that was really cool. And Maddie wore it. Looked amazing. I cannot wait to see it on Friday in person.
8: Amazing. I really can't wait to see the girls take the field in these Guernseys and wear them with their pride. Now, one thing, you asked me if there were any that I wanted to call out, and I'm actually not going to, but I'm still reviewing, but I want to shout out some content I saw from Triana, who is at Joy, does the Sound of Now. That is her Insta. I got permission to disclose this. It's Triana.
0: Yeah.
8: She did at the event an amazing live review of all the Guernseys in the way that only Triana can. It has gone viral. If you're interested on Instagram, check it out.
0: We'll share it.
8: She says it better than I can, and I just want to you know, tip my hat to her for doing that, and thank you for letting us mention that.
0: Yeah. There's been some amazing designs this year, and I don't think people really appreciate the colours and the intricacies of them done until you actually see them in person. So if you haven't seen them, definitely check them out if you can.
8: Thank you. And I want to just, before we throw to a break to the next song, I would like to send a message out to Kobe, who just SMS'd in. Thank you for giving us your first name in that. There are obviously, Kobe is a Doggies fan and wants to go to the game at Witten Oval on Friday, where we will be broadcasting, and said they don't have anyone to go with. Are there any queer groups they could meet up with, particularly if
0: they're trans-focused.
8: I just wanted to check it. Definitely said that before I said anything.
0: You know what, Kobe? Send us a DM if you are listening. Please. We could definitely hook you up with Bulldog Pride. They're such an amazing organization. And you know what? You're a lovely host of GayFL, and our amazing panelists will all be there. We'll be wearing our Joy t-shirts. We'll be in the Joy tent. Come over and say hi to us. We'd love to say hello and have a bit of a chat.
8: Yeah, absolutely. Please do. Kobe, if you have the opportunity on socials to reach out to Bulldog Pride yourself and you feel confident, please do. They're a great group.
0: Yeah.
8: Mish from Joy is part of that.
0: Mama Mish,
8: Several people are also. Reach out to us on Insta. Also, you could email us on gayfl@joy.org.au. If anyone has any recommendations, please also respond to those two details. We would love to, with everyone's permission, pass on details. What I'd also love to do is play Strawberries and Cigarettes by Troye Sivan.
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10: 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It's time to take a look at stars around. Miss the latest off-field antics and hijinks? 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
10: For more queer footy...
0: That's right. You're still listening to GayFL, a queer footy show. And Troye Sivan, he can't join us right now, but he'll be back a little bit later. But while we're on the subject of that, I just wanted to reiterate, we know how much footy is for everyone. And one of the reasons, something that we really love at GayFL, is providing such a safe space and cultivating a safe space for anyone, you know. And if you do want to go to any AFLW games or footy games and you don't know who to speak to, or you don't have any connections with any of the queer squads, they're all over Instagram, or please send us a message, because we'd gladly put you in touch with them. They do an amazing job, especially we're very biased. We've been fortunate enough to work with Bulldog Pride, the amazing Mama Mish there and Greg there. They do such a great job, and I know they're going to bring it. They're going to bring such an energy and such a warmth to it. But Purple Bombers as well, like, shout out to Tess and everything they do. We've spent a lot of time with the Purple Bombers, Essendon Bias aside, and they do a great job. So I know it's easier said than done, and not to bring it down, but we know what it's like not to feel comfortable going to a game and feeling like you can't be your best self or your true authentic self. There are so many people there that would love to have you there, including ourselves. Just reach out. We're always here.
8: Thank you. And apologies for the mix-up with the audio there. I do want to shout that wasn't Julie's joke.
0: Troye Sivan is such a diva.
8: Something that is probably my fault. No. We are going to throw the song now. I want to hear it. Julie, Strawberries and Cigarettes, please.

0: I'm so glad we got to play Strawberries and Cigarettes. I love that song.
1: That's a good song. And Troye Sivan, like any diva, decided not to come when we asked him to.
0: I know.
1: That was from Love, Simon. I love that movie.
0: It was such a moment, that scene with Jennifer Garner.
1: Yeah, it was a great scene.
0: It was so good. I really loved that. Mm. Now, I'm trying to think where we were at when we were coming back and before stars, we'll go to stars.
1: I think let's go to some stars around. I think
0: we should. Let's go to stars around.
2: It's time to take a look at stars around. Miss the latest off-field antics and hijinks? We've got it covered for you.
0: Thank you. And I think I actually would love to hear your stars around.
1: Yeah, I've got a couple. One that came out yesterday, actually, was that our former guest of the show, amazing icon, Tilly Lucas-Rod, they sat down and had a conversation with Tom Green from GWS talking about the importance of Pride Round and the importance of visibility and how, you know, as a part of the community, how Tilly would look at someone like Tom Green wearing a Pride Guernsey or a Pride anything and how it would make them feel included. I thought that was a really special message, and I'm going to reshare that as well. But there's one that I didn't. It's a bit of a cheeky one. I actually, this was a couple of weeks old. I feel terrible because I didn't actually know it. I think Nick Dacos has a sponsor deal with Primo Meats. Yes. If you can have a look, I'll share them.
0: No pun intended.
1: No pun intended. I'll share them online. But there's a couple of clips that have gone viral where he's dressed up as a cowboy enjoying some good meat. But let's just say he's a great footballer.
0: He is a great footballer.
1: And something else went viral today as well. It was really random. He's fine, so we can talk about it. But former Richmond icon, Trent Cotchin, he released, I don't know if it was door cam footage, it was house footage of himself bike riding along past his, I don't know, it was past his house, and he gets taken out by a car coming out slowly from the driveway. He's all good. He's unharmed. The driver is unharmed.
0: He wasn't the driver?
1: No, he wasn't the driver. Okay. He was riding the bike. Yeah, he was on the bike. Bless. Can you imagine if you you accidentally hit a premiership player? I think I'd be beside myself.
0: A three-time premiership captain?
1: Yeah, yeah. I'd ask for a selfie.
0: I mean, fair, so would I. Just he's make sure. Great.
1: Yeah, well, he doesn't play anymore, so you know.
0: Snaps to him.
1: Now, what about yourself?
0: Look, I have some odd ones this week. I did promise you Unhinged. I want to give a really special shout out to Fox, for doing this meta post. To use a horror term. Thank you for teaching me that, Brendan, in relation to the Scream movies. Yep. Fox posted a picture of Jesse Hogan in a Collingwood Guernsey under the banner No More AI. Which is, to me, hilarious. I am not making political commentary on whether AI should be used. Yeah. That's not got nothing to do with it. That's not where I'm at. And that's not the point I'm trying to make, because everyone does it. But what I was like, I loved that they felt the need to announce that he had signed with Collingwood by framing as the headline that it wasn't an AI image, because often it's used in football media to change the Guernsey on a player where there's a rumor this was a confirmed he was actually genuinely wearing the Guernsey. And I just really, I thought that was a really creative take from Foxworthy. Yeah, I enjoyed that. I also, I'm going to say something, and I'm going to say this as politely and briefly as possible, because I have so much respect for both these people. Mm. I would like to give a special shout out to the Collingwood Football Club, featuring Jamie Elliott, and also former Essendon player David Zaharakis. People I deeply respect for their on-field talents and have a growing appreciation for the thirst traps that are being posted by the Collingwood Football Club about Jamie Elliott's recovery.
1: Yep.
0: Yeah. And also Zaka just for doing it himself.
1: I did see the Elliott ones. He was swimming in a pool. Look, I didn't complain about it.
0: I mean, I wasn't mad. And Zach is always good for thirst traps. I'm here for it. He's a great guy too.
1: But how great is it to see Elliott in recovery? We're very excited to see him come back.
0: I want as much Elliott recovery content as the Collingwood Football Club can provide.
1: Collingwood, if you're listening,
0: email was mentioned earlier. You can inbox me.
1: We are pro Jamie Elliott in the rehab swimming. Woo!
0: I think I should probably stop at that point.
1: Yeah. Now, let's, for those of you that weren't listening, can we have a bit of an event on Friday that we're excited about. We're doing a live broadcast at the Pride game, Essendon versus Doggies at Mission Oval, Witten Oval, a place that I spent a lot of my childhood at. We are going to be there doing a live broadcast, joining alongside with the Icons, the Queens, Chicks Talking Footy themselves. Very excited. Very looking forward to it. I just hope it's a great crowd.
0: Yeah, I think it's a great crowd. I hope it's a great game. Please come and offer us some emotional support or shout outs. We would love to see you there. We'd love to have you tuning in on air, as would the whole Joy team. And please, if like Cody, you want to get there, message Kobe. Us if you don't, Kobe, sorry, message us if you don't know how, and we'll see what we can do. But do come down. It's going to be a lot of fun. And you know what? If we fall on our butts,
1: we do.
0: Hashtag YOLO.
1: I wonder if they're going to do a lap of honor again. They did a really good lap of honor last year.
0: They did a pride march last year, where
1: Bulldog Pride and Purple Bombers did it, which was, we were a part of that. That was really special.
0: Yeah. All I know is our broadcast is 5:30 till 7, which is before the game starts. So we get to take off our Team Joy t-shirts and enjoy the game.
1: We'll get to enjoy the
0: game, which will be absolutely amazing. It's a game we wouldn't have missed anyway.
1: Yeah.
0: Just like we wouldn't miss being here with each other and Julie for the show. And just like we wouldn't miss speaking with you all every Wednesday. And the other thing I wouldn't miss is our last song, which is Popular by Darren Hayes. Thanks for tuning in. 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
0: Expect laughs, passion, news, and some unintentionally homoerotic moments.
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and Joy, 94.9. This is Jukebox Joy with Brian Peel. Thanks for your company wherever you are listening to the show right around the world. And the lovely Delta Goodrum opening up tonight's show. That's Warrior. Thank you, Delta. We love you here on Joy. My name is Brian Peel. Thanks for having a listen. It is your ultimate destination for uplifting tunes. So strap yourselves in. We've got some great music lined up. However you are listening to the show, okay? 94.9 FM right here in Melbourne on your digital radios as well. We love the DAB Plus. Love it. Right across Metro Melbourne. iHeartRadio right around the world as well. And on the website joy.org.au. But also, hats off to our amazing technical crew. Shout out to you, Michael Strauss, and your crew for setting up a really cool Joy 94.9 app for all of our listeners as well. 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That's the email for the show. So if you're a budding artist out there and you want to submit your music into the show, you know what to do. We're also on social media. It's Brian Peel across Facebook, Twitter, or are they calling that X? It's X now, isn't it? Instagram, Threads. Oh, who knows? Can't keep up with these social media channels anymore. The hashtag on the socials is JukeboxJoy, and it is your 24/7 rainbow community station. A big shout out to all our OG Joysters out there who have been listening to the radio station since its birth many, many, many years ago as well. 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So you can head over to the Jukebox Joy page. Just whack in a / Jukebox Joy and you can catch up on all of our shows. So thank you so much to all the Joysters out there. Here is my mate Brad Ellis from the Hunter Express. We love you, Brad Ellis. He's been right here in the studio many, many times with me for a chat. You can catch up on our interviews via podcast as well. This is the Hunter Express and Easier. You're on Joy 94.9.

0: It's the sexy Maya Kiltron and Touch This Body. We love you, Maya. I've caught up with Maya for a couple of interviews. Have a look on the podcasts. Great music from Maya Kiltron over in the US. The music continues next right here on Australia's Joy 94.9.
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This is Jukebox Joy with Brian Peel. Thanks for your company. 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And Stay Now, right here on Australia's Joy 94.9, your 24/7 rainbow community station. It is Australia's only gay and lesbian radio station, coming to you live from Melbourne in Australia, from the Victorian Pride Centre, right here on Fitzroy Street in St Kilda. Thank you so much for tuning in. Hello to all the fans out there who enjoy Jukebox Joy. 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Anyway, you want to say g'day on the social media? We are all over the social media channels, all right? Come and say hello. It's Brian Peel on Facebook, Twitter, Instagram, and Threads. And the hashtag across the socials is JukeboxJoy. That is where you will find us and join in the conversation right around the social media channels. And you know what? Listening to this show can be quite the experience, okay? We love the surround experience of the sound going round our ear holes from left to right. So if you are listening on the app, welcome. If you are listening on iHeartRadio, well, thank you so much for tuning in. Whichever country you're listening in from, I want to know where you're tuning in from. What country? Come and let me know on Instagram at Brian Peel. Or you might be right here in the heart of Melbourne, right here in the heart of Australia on your digital radios, DAB Plus, right across Metro Melbourne, or on the old-fashioned 94.9 FM. Thank you so much for having a listen. This next track, love this artist. Oh, she's a cutie. Holly Humberstone. And the track is called Too Cute to Be Lonely. Let me know what you think of the track. Hashtag Jukebox Joy right across your socials. You're on Joy.

0: There's Bianca Giuliano and The Rich Girl right here on Jukebox Joy. Pretty funky, isn't it? We love that song here on Australia's Joy 94.9. Very, very cool, Bianca. Don't go anywhere. We've got great music next from Ollie Hartman, Sam Lewis, Rogue Traders, and Danny Minogue. That's next.
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You're on Joy 94.9. This is Jukebox Joy with Brian Peel, coming to you live right around the world. And there is the gorgeous Ollie Hartmann, Danish singer-songwriter. Love that pop Americana sound, and that is called Come Morning. We love that one, Ollie. And we look out for a chat with Ollie Hartmann very soon on the podcast, so stay tuned for that. Off the debut album, Maybe We Lost the Light. Incredible stuff, Ollie Hartmann. Keep up the great work right here on Australia's Joy 94.9, Australia's only gay and lesbian radio station. My name is Brian Peel. Time to amp it up with Danny Minogue and the Rogue Traders. Oh, my goodness. Don't we love a collaboration here on Jukebox Joy? This is great. Go and have a look at the music video as well. Lots of wind machines. It's called Dirty, Dirty Disco. Oh, we love this one. You're on Joy 94.9.

0: Great music from Toronto-based artist Sam Lewis. That's called Cave In, right here on Australia's Joy 94.9. We love that one, Sam. Keep it up. We've got more next right here on Joy.
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Fox Joy with Brian Peel coming to you live right around the world. Thanks for your company. If you are listening to us right around the world, and there is Cabrio teaming up with Billy Otto and Morning Sun. What a beautiful track that one is. And Billy Otto, such a presence on social media. Go and have a look at his Instagram page. He is so much fun. We love you, Billy. Right here on Australia's Joy 94.9, coming to you live from the Victorian Pride Centre, right here on Fitzroy Street in St Kilda. And we are your 24/7 rainbow community station. Let us know where you're tuning in from right around the world. What country are you tuning in from? Or are you a local? Are you just down the street here in Fitzroy Street in St Kilda? Shout out to all of the Joysters out there. 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On the social media, it's Brian Peel on Facebook, Twitter, Instagram, Threads. We are loving the social media action. There are so many messages coming through, folks. Thank you. Love all of the support out there. Look, 1 hour is not enough. We have got a lot of music to get through, so I am not going to waste any more time. But I'm going to introduce some of you to new music from Natalie Imbruglia. Absolutely adore Nat. Love Natalie Imbruglia. The album is called Algorithm. Yes. And it's a little alternative indie sounding Natalie Imbruglia. This is an incredible song from Nat. It's called Beautiful Love, right here on Australia's Joy 94.9.

0: That'll light up your mood on a Saturday night. Vicar and Linda, Bull. And Where Do You Come From? Right here on Australia's Joy 94.9. Great stuff from Vicar and Linda. We're going to wrap it up on the other side with Lewis Love.
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This has been Jukebox Joy right here on Australia's Joy 94.9. Thanks so much for having a listen. We've come to the end of the show. 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That's where you can catch up. Thanks so much. Hope you've enjoyed the music. Reach out to me on the email. It's jukeboxjoy@joy.org.au. And we are coming to you live right around the world via iHeartRadio on DAB Plus on your digital radios right across Metro Melbourne and on 94.9 FM as well. Thank you so much. You know what? Social media is a great place to stay in touch. Hit us up on the socials. Love a bit of Instagram action. It is at Brian Peel on Instagram and Threads. And we're on Facebook and Twitter as well. We're coming to you live from the Victorian Pride Centre right here on Fitzroy Street in St Kilda in Melbourne, Australia. It is our Rainbow Community Station 24/7 in your ear holes. All right. That's it from me. I've got one final song to go, and this guy's an absolute superstar. And this is only going to set the world on fire for this artist, Lewis Love. All right? Look out for Lewis Love. This is a beautiful track from Lewis, and we have a very special interview with Lewis also on the card. So stay tuned for that on the podcast. This is Lewis's track called Man on the Moon. You take care. You're on.

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1: From Pearl Jam to Beastie Boys, Alanis Morissette to Spice Girls, Michael is ready to bring you the best pop, rock, dance and trance tracks from the 90s and noughties. 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
11: Good morning, August McLeese with you for Joy News at 7 a.m. An additional closed-door hearing will be conducted by the Royal Commission into Anti-Semitism after the inquiry previously wrapped up in August. In a statement released yesterday, the Commission announced it would take further evidence related to the circumstances surrounding the Bondi Beach attack in December last year. The statement noted that due to the sensitivity of the evidence, the additional hearing would be classified and closed to the public in the interest of national security and ongoing criminal investigations. Former Liberal Treasurer Josh Frydenberg used an interview with 60 Minutes to criticise Angus Taylor's handling of the Liberal Party and fuel comeback rumours, saying Taylor had contributed to the party polling being at an all-time low. Frydenberg did not explicitly rule out running again, but said that he did not need to rush his decision. He said the threat that the Liberal Party now faces is becoming existential and that the party needs to do better. Pope Leo will undergo surgery in the coming days to remove a nodule on his lung in the first major health event since becoming the Pope. The 71-year-old said the nodule was found at an early stage and was small and well localized. The Vatican said that Leo's expected recovery time from surgery would be about a week. Vatican News said the operation would take place at Gemelli Hospital in Rome, where popes before him were treated, and there is a special apartment for pontiffs. Simon Rich, screenwriter of the film Artificial, says AI is just as powerful and dangerous as critics of the technology claim. The new film by Luca Guadagno, known for Call Me By Your Name, Challenges and Queer, is a biographical comedy drama starring Andrew Garfield as OpenAI chief executive Sam Altman. Speaking to the Press Association at the BFI London Film Festival, screenwriter Simon Rich said he wanted the film to act as a warning and that AI was not a fad like NFTs or Beanie Babies. Wallabies fullback Tom Wright has revealed his team opened up and faced the music following last week.

0: of 19, and in now Melbourne today, shower 2, heading for a top of 15 degrees. That's the latest from Joy News.
1: You're still on my mind, on my mind.
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3: Good morning. Welcome to Tuesday Joy Breakfast. You are listening to Kat and August. Mieta is unfortunately unwell today, but Mieta, we're sending you lots of love. August, you've got a fabulous new hairdo.
0: Yes, this is a very funny thing to talk about on radio.
3: I'm the only one who can appreciate it.
0: Yeah, so if you just picture me in your mind's eye, I used to have long hair and now it's really short in a very, very drastic change. I've been thinking about it for a while, and then like 2 weeks ago I was like, you know what, let's do it, let's just commit, and so now I'm done it, and I kind of look like an early 2000s soccer player, if that's like a mental image that you can picture in your mind. It's like kind of giving mohawk a little bit. I really love it.
3: Early 2000s is when I actually did pay attention to like the World Cup.
0: I was gonna say to soccer. Yeah, exactly. So that's what that's giving.
3: Mm-hmm. And it's like curly as well.
0: A little bit.
3: Yeah, whereas it was straight
0: cute
3: before.
0: And fun.
3: It really is. You walked in, I was like, oh my gosh, August.
0: Yeah.
3: So we're going to chat about a few different things this week. We're going to chat about Nature Book Week.
0: Ooh.
3: It's specifically a week for nature books. The AFLW Pride Round, which is still going. Hay fever. Why? Like, I don't know. Have you been getting hay fever quite a bit?
0: Yeah. So bad. I fear that it's like the worst year ever for me, and really for a lot of people, actually.
3: So yeah, why we're all suffering from hay fever, mm-hmm. Especially here in Melbourne with all of the pollen.
0: Yeah,
3: we did not plant. When I say we, obviously it wasn't you and I, August,
0: I planted all of those trees out there.
3: All those poplar trees that have been planted here in Melbourne. Why it's so bad? But stick around. This is Bloom by Troye Sivan.

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Toxic by Britney Spears. What a throwback. You're listening to Joy Breakfast. It is 16 minutes past seven and you're on with Kat and August. Now, on Friday, I actually went to my first AFLW game, and it's the first footy game that I've been to in decades. The only other time I've been to the AFL was when I was being babysat by someone and they wanted to go to the footy. And so I ended up going to the footy. And so that was a little bit of fun. But I was getting excited. I was getting in the mood. I was most excited because it is Pride Round. And so I wanted to go to support that. I was also choosing to go to a game where the Western Bulldogs were playing, and I grew up in West Footscray, really close to Witten Oval, which is their home ground. So I feel like, you know, I have to go for the Bulldogs. My brother would like me to have gone for St Kilda. I don't know why he does, but I was threatened with a screwdriver to multiple body parts if I didn't say, yeah, the Saints, that's who I go for. But, you know, now I'm a little bit older, I can make my own decisions and I go for the Bulldogs. Hopefully that's not too contentious of a thing to say. But it was really exciting to go. So I thought I would go support them. I would go support Joy because there was an outside broadcast there by the GAFL and the Chicks Talking Footy teams. You can also catch them next week as well doing their outside broadcast. And I think it's been really incredible. Like, they were getting me into the vibes. I was listening to the Joy broadcast on my way to Witten Oval, and it was really exciting. I was like, oh, it's gonna be fun. I still don't fully understand footy, but I really did have a good time. I was already kind of hyped up, like I said, because I was listening to the Joy broadcast, but also I'd been working with kinder kids earlier that day, and some of them were wearing jerseys, like AFL footy jerseys. And so I was like, oh, I see that you're wearing some jerseys. Well, I'm planning on going to the footy tonight. And they got very excited. And this was in Yarraville as well. So I said, oh, you know, Bulldogs are playing and I go for them. And lots of them were like, yay, because, you know, in that area, it's West Side. It's not a sure thing, but like there's a high chance that a lot of them are going to support that. But, you know, you do inherit your footy teams as well. And so some of them were like, ah, no, I go for Geelong. Or one of them was wearing in a Brisbane Lions jersey as well. But speaking of the jerseys, the Pride Round jerseys are absolutely stunning. They're beautiful. They're on display here at the Victorian Pride Centre. If you've seen them and you have a favourite, definitely reach out. You can message in on 0427-569-949 and tell me which team you think has the best Pride Round jersey. But they do look really incredible. And I'm excited. I'm excited for another round of Pride Round, especially after the Bulldogs beat Essendon by 43 points. And just watching this game, you can tell that I really didn't know too much as to what was going on, because I was sitting with some mates. I dragged some mates around. I was like recognizing some of the drag kings and the drag queens and having fun hanging out with them. And then it's like, oh, okay, the footy game's starting now. All right, I guess we should sit down and watch that. I guess that's what we're here for. And they said, oh, Bulldogs are going to be kicking towards Barclay Street. And if you're not familiar with Mission Witten Oval, that was not the side that I was sitting on. So when you're sort of like just sitting on this grass hill, there's this, there are the stands, and then there's a grass hill on one side of the pitch. And so I was sitting on that one side of the pitch, which is the opposite end to Barclay Street. And so I was like, oh, you know, I'm not going to see them kicking any goals. And then my friend's like, no, don't worry, they're going to swap. And I was like, oh, cool. And he said, oh, you'll see them for the final siren. I'm like, okay. And, We had the first quarter, and then we were into the second quarter, and then a goal was kicked, and I was like, oh, Essendon got another goal. And they're like, no. That was the Western Bulldogs. And I was like, oh, they've swapped already? I thought that they would swap at halftime, but nope, they swap each quarter.
So, you know, if you know of August and my opinions of sports, it's kind of like, go sports. But you know what? I reckon I'm gonna get more into it. I'm gonna be more hyped up, and I'm definitely going to be following along with GAFL and Chicks Talking Footy. With the next Pride Round broadcasts, and obviously the games too. Stick around for Joy Breakfast, and you'll be chatting more with August and myself. And this is Maybe Lately by Birdland.

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0: American Girls by Harry Styles. You're listening to Joy Breakfast with Kat, and I want to talk about the Nobel Prizes. It was something that I wanted to talk about on Joy Breakfast, and I was like, yeah, but then I have to actually understand the science behind each of these Nobel Prizes. But I'm going to give it a red hot go. Now, the Nobel Prize announcement, which happened on the 9th of October, is always quite exciting for people in science. I have a lot of students who were neuroscientists as well, and one of the prizes went to a bunch of neuroscientists, and so they got very excited. And I'm like, cool, I don't quite understand what it's all about, but let's dig into it. So it's always very, very exciting, I think, in science. And what I think is kind of funny is that I've just gone through the press releases and the information that's actually released by the Nobel Prize group. And they've got all this information for the three sciencey ones. So you've got physics, chemistry, and physiology or medicine. And then I looked at the press release for the person who won the Nobel Prize in Literature for 2026. So it's been awarded to Canadian author Anne Carson. And that's literally all it says. That's the entire press release. And I'm like, oh gosh, like, you know, tell me what Anne Carson has written. Like, tell me a bit more. So yeah, it doesn't really say too much about it, except for what the prize is actually for. It's for her bold and inventive oeuvre that, in playful dialogue with the classical tradition, has created new forms of contemporary literature. And that's it. So well done, Anne Carson. But I would love to know more about what Anne Carson has written. Also, the Nobel Peace Prize goes to Navi Pillay for her efforts to promote peace and international law. But now let's dive into the three sciencey ones. And the one maybe I shouldn't be too biased, but the one I'm most excited about is the Nobel Prize in Chemistry. And you know, as a biologist, as someone in sort of the health medical sciences, you'd think that I'm always most excited about physiology or medicine. And sometimes I have been, but several of the chemistry ones, they can be applied to health. So one of the incredible ones that I was very excited about was when we got, not we, it's not me who got it, but we awarded a Nobel Prize in Chemistry for the two people who invented CRISPR. Jennifer Doudna is one of them, and I met her, and she's an incredible researcher and kind of a role model of mine. And CRISPR is a gene editing tool, and we've been able to use that in all sorts of different sciences, just to be able to chop and change genes so much more easily than it used to be. And you might think, like, why would we do this? It's really good for scientific research and discovery. When you change a gene or switch off a gene, it means that you can understand the power of that gene or the impact of that gene. But also, it's really useful in medicine. And there have been all sorts of clinical trials looking at genetic disorders. Sickle cell anemia is one of them off the top of my head. And these disorders are caused by a change in one gene. And so the idea is that if we can use CRISPR, these gene editing tools, to let's say correct or change the gene so that you then have a functional protein again, and the protein being the thing that allows for normal health, then bam, disease gone. So yeah, I think that's like a really interesting idea and concept. So this year, the Nobel Prize in Chemistry goes to Henry Kagan and Kenzo Soai. And essentially, the background for this is that some chemical reactions create two different molecules and each mirror the image of each other, but they're not exactly the same. So if you think about your left and your right hand, and I've put my left and right hands in front of my face so that I can look at them, they are mirror images. So your left and right hand, they're symmetrical, they're images, but you can never put them in the exact same space in the exact same way. If I flip my right hand so that it's now facing the same way as my left hand, my palm is facing towards me on my right hand while my palm is facing away from me on my left hand. So they're not actually 100% the same. They look similar, but they're not the same. So, for decades, researchers knew that it was theoretically possible to design reactions in which only one of the mirror images would be formed, but how to actually do this in practice remained a mystery. Why does this matter? Well, because it's really, really important for chemists to design reactions that are used in lots of different applications, including pharmaceutical manufacturing. So you can have these chemical reactions where you're generating these molecules and like one of them has a therapeutic effect. Yay, medicine. But then the others, so like the mirror image, can actually cause unnecessary and sometimes harmful side effects. And this actually really is the case in pharmaceutical manufacturing. And so people have to filter out the mirror images and get rid of them so that they're not being given to people. But Henry and Kenso found a solution. Together, they kind of independently worked out ways of manipulating chemical reactions to either allow for a greater excess of one of the mirror images to be formed so that you're getting more of the one that you want, and then finally like leading to a chemical reaction in which you actually only get one of them, which is awesome. So it's really, really great news for people who design and manufacture molecules and especially medicines and things like that. Speaking of medicines, the Joint Physiology or Medicine Nobel Prize went to Karl Desiroth, Peter Hegemann, and George Nagel. Yay! Radio is an audio format and I have to like read out all these names. So for a long time, neuroscientists have wanted to understand how the brain forms memories and feelings and behaviors. And the discoveries of these three researchers is not actually how we do all these things, but it's more that their discoveries have led to this idea of optogenetics. And that essentially is a technique that you can use to switch on or off the activity of individual nerve cells in a living brain. So in a brain, you can actually just switch off one brain cell and see what happens. So that's kind of similar to what I said about switching genes on and off, and then you can understand their impact. Switching on and off individual nerve cells allows people to understand what is actually going on with all the pathways in our brains. So this method, optogenetics, is being used in labs all around the world to reveal the mysteries of the brain and how we form memories and how we feel and things like that, which is really cool. And lastly, the Nobel Prize in Physics went to one person, Francis Hausen, and he realized that ice, just big chunk of ice at the South Pole, could be used to track particles known as neutrinos. Now, neutrinos are everywhere, but they don't really make themselves known. They don't have an electric charge, so you can't really detect them that way. They have almost no mass, so you can't really like weigh them or detect them that way either. But they pass all the way through Earth. They pass through our bodies without us noticing. And very rarely, a single neutrino will interact with an atomic nucleus, so a nucleus of another atom, the center or the core of another atom. And when it does that, it makes it possible for someone with just the right equipment to discover this neutrino. So the vision and scientific leadership of Francis Hausen has been fundamental for the Ice Cube Neutrino Observatory, literally a cubic meter of ice, so a giant slab of ice that's equipped with light sensors based at the South Pole. And when a neutrino collides within an atomic nucleus, so the core of an atom, it produces a flash of light that can be tracked by the sensors in that glacial ice. So neutrinos pass through Earth, they pass through us, they come from other regions of space, carrying clues to some of the mysteries of the cosmos. So people can now track neutrinos that originate in the distant cosmos and then can get information about the really wild, extreme environments in the universe where they originated and things like that. So that's my take or my explanation of the Nobel Prizes that were awarded last week. Hopefully I got, you know, that science down all right. It's always a fun challenge for me going, Can I understand the physics? But I think I explained the physics one okay, hopefully. Stick around, and August and I are both going to be back for some more Joy Breakfast.
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11: Welcome back. You are on Joy Breakfast with August and Dr. Kat. Before we get to the news at 9 o'clock, we're going to do a really fun little silly segment about your favorite dad jokes. Kat, do you have a favorite dad joke?
12: Oh, well,
11: I feel like this is a really good personality test for like what people think of first, or like if they've got one ready to go.
12: Well, I have science ones ready to go because whenever I'm just like with a science-y kind of minded crowd or like at work and we have to wait, I'm like, well, like,
11: I'm gonna do bits.
12: Yeah. I'm like, well, funny. Let me tell you a science joke.
11: Yeah.
12: But here's one. Mm-hmm. Why could Thor no longer make lightning?
11: I haven't heard this one. Why?
12: Because his father grounded him.
11: Oh.
12: There you go. We got a father in there as well. Like, that's so literally a dad, like joke.
11: A dad joke. And that's crazy that I haven't heard that one before. Because as I would... Okay. And please let me know if... Call in, text in if you are the same. Okay. I was a joke book kid. Okay. Some kids get given joke books or like when you do... Like the book, what's that thing where you like order books from school? I would always.
12: Oh, Scholastic?
11: Yeah. I would always get things, yeah. Joke books and I would just read them. So I know all of the really silly ones, but the one that I always go to is, what did the man say when he lost his map?
12: What did he say?
11: I lost my map. it's my favorite one. No one ever laughs and I just keep doing it. Anyway, so text in. 0427 569 949 or email onair@joy.org.au if you have an equally good dad joke or science joke, up to you. But I would love to hear
12: equally
11: it.
12: Good or better.
11: Yeah, or I mean, it's probably going to be better. Like, let's be real.
12: Well, you did get a laugh from me, August.
11: I fear you're contractually obliged to laugh.
12: Although, no, I actually was also a joke book reader. Like, I had the 1001 cool jokes,
11: yes,
12: like
11: classic.
12: That book. Yeah. Lots of joke ideas from there.
11: Love it.
12: I'm looking forward to hearing the Joysters jokes. This is Blinding Light by The Weeknd.

0: 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Joy News. Joy News.
1: August Miklius is just getting up the news, and so I'm going to fill time until he does that. I was talking about the Nobel Prize news earlier this morning, and we've got a message in saying, "Morning, gang. Science research and medical advancements are this country's superpower. Andy, woohoo!" Thank you so much, Andy. I am a massive fan of science news, and there are always some great things there.
2: All right, and I'll get back into the actual news. Bruce Lohmann is no longer under investigation for allegedly using secrets about French submarines for his own ends, with the National Anti-Corruption Commission informing him yesterday it had abandoned the probe. Lohmann was accused of foraging for the classified information on the French submarines days after he allegedly raped his colleague Brittany Higgins in then-Senator Reynolds' Parliament House office in March 2019. The ex-Liberal staffer remains party to a second anti-corruption investigation into whether federal police misused information during their probe into Ms. Higgins' alleged sexual assault. British Prime Minister Andy Burnham will tell MPs it would be a dereliction of duty not to seek a new deal with the EU. In a Commons address yesterday, the Prime Minister is expected to reiterate his argument from the recent Labour Party conference that Brexit has done more harm than good. He will call on all parties to support the government's approach in seeking a closer relationship with the EU, arguing such a move could help control immigration and boost growth. A member of legendary Australian band The Seekers has taken aim at a conference featuring Pauline Hanson for using a classic song, confirming no permission had been granted. Bruce Woodley said that Conservative Political Action Conference featured their song I Am Australian without approval, while the song's co-author revealed Senator Hanson had been previously threatened with legal action over its potential use.

0: across the country in late 2027. Making the announcement yesterday, the band members revealed that many of their long-term fans had never seen them play a live show, including their own kids, who were too young to experience Powderfinger's heyday in the 2000s. Coach Joe Montemurro isn't concerned about Sam Kerr's ankle soreness, but has left the door open to keep the superstar striker off the field in the Matildas' clash against Haiti. Kerr was taken off in the 64th minute in Australia's 4-2 loss to Germany on Saturday, after her ankle was trodden on in the first half, revealing post-match that it was still sore. Montemurro assured the media that Kerr's ankle was fine, but added that she was one of a few players on his radar for a much-needed rest.
1: Joy weather.
0: And taking a look around the country today, Warring Sydney showers top of 22, Meandra Brisbane storms developing top of 31, Boralu Perth sunny top of 29, Tardunya Adelaide cloudy top of 19, Nipaluna Hobart wind and showers top of 13, and in Nam Melbourne today, shower 2 heading for a top of 15 degrees. That's the latest from Joy News.

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3: Welcome back to Joy Daytimes. You are here with August and Dr. Kat, and we are going to talk about what's happening outside, which is the weather. And I left this morning and it was freezing. Yesterday it was really warm. It's been raining. It's been sunny all over the place.
2: All over the place.
3: Regular spring for Melbourne. But also the question is, like, what's going on? Like, what's up with that?
2: What's with the weather? It's literally a show that I do.
3: Yeah. What's with it? What's going on here?
2: Well, I believe that you saw a little introduction to El Nino. August.
3: Yeah. So it is El Nino time. The other day I was walking through Melbourne Central. I'm going to describe this as well as I can without any of you listeners having seen the visual, but
2: I haven't seen the visual either.
3: And you just So what it was is someone was wearing a hoodie with, if you think about like university hoodies and they have the like all caps letters of the university name and it's sort of in like, that's like the shirt and it's very popular with like US universities like Harvard or like things like that. A jumper in that style, but it just said El Nino on it. And I was like, that's baffling. Like, it was a really baffling shirt for me. But then actually we looked it up and it means the boy.
2: The boy or the little boy. Because you said that to me and you're like, who would have that on a shirt? And I was like, but I've done like a tiny bit of Spanish and I think that means boy.
3: It does. And apparently with our extensive research that we've done, the reason that El Nino is called El Nino is because in about the 1600s, a bunch of Peruvian and Ecuadorian sailors had noticed that the water was getting warmer around Christmas time. So they literally called it the Christ sort of
2: El Nino, Jesus
3: the Christ
2: time.
3: Child. Yeah. Because it's like Christmas time. So they called it like the Christ child, El Nino de Navidad. And I'm so sorry for any Spanish speakers if I butchered that. But means like the Christ child, but which they later just shortened to El Nino, which is kind of a crazy thing. And now it's just like the little boy's coming and it's extreme weather.
2: It's the warm phase of the climate cycle.
3: Yeah, exactly.
2: But also, what's up with the weather? It is so windy.
3: Yeah, so badly.
2: And I was cycling yesterday and felt like I wasn't really moving forward. But not only is it like not great for cyclists, it's also just, it's not great for people who are allergic to pollen.
3: Yeah.
2: It's hay fever time.
3: Yeah. It's pretty bad. It's this season, we've had a really wet winter. Which is like a pretty big contributor to grass pollen, apparently. Mm-hmm. And boy, can I tell. Yeah. like I sort of get like garden variety hay fever. But every morning I wake up and I was like, I feel so dry in the eyes. Like, I feel like I've like woken up in like a desert, like I'm like dry bones or something. It's just like crazy. But apparently it's just like the winter that we've had is really conducive to pollen. So we're going to see some record levels of pollen, apparently.
2: Yeah. And that's what we get with thunderstorm asthma as well. Like, you know, all of this rain going poof, down on the ground, and then that disturbs all the grass pollen, and so it sort of comes up. But then also, like, with more and more rain and thunderstorm asthma, like, sometimes the pollen is getting divided up into tiny, tiny little bits of more pollen.
3: Yeah, totally, gets into more pollen per pollen.
2: Yeah. it's really not great. And for me, it's not necessarily about waking up. Like, I do wake up with, like, dry, itchy eyes, but I'm also going to sleep with them. So and I'm true. Like, I just want to shut my eyes and go to sleep. It's good for my sleeping routine. It's like, nope, I've had enough for the day. I'm just going to bed.
3: Yeah, 100%.
2: Yeah. Hay fever, like, if it's essentially an allergy. It's when your immune system is being a bit dramatic to the pollen, or sometimes it could be mold spores or house dust mites and animal dander and things. Like, that's kind of more an all-year-round thing. But, you know, if you're spring cleaning, you might be getting the pollen and the dust.
3: and if you have... I think you said that, Pet Dander, but if you have pets, like, you know, like, sometimes you know, give them a brush or they sit with you for a bit and you're like, wow, I am so itchy for no reason.
2: Yeah. And, you know, I can, or both of us perhaps can, like, somewhat blame our genetics on it. Because some people are just, like, born with allergic immune systems. If your parents have allergies and that's your biological parents, you know, your risk is going to be high. But early life exposures to things like growing up in a very clean, low microbe environment, your immune system isn't being trained to, like, regulate itself properly.
3: Interesting.
2: So, you know, get in the dirt.
3: Yeah, let your kids eat sand.
2: But only to a certain extent.
3: This is not official parenting advice, please.
2: I don't want to say that, like, the dirt and sand is 100%, like, safe to eat as a child. But, like, you know, you don't want to make them hyper clean. Also, being exposed to tobacco smoke as a child can increase your risk of allergies, like allergies to hay fever, and air pollution can nudge your immune system towards allergic tendencies as well.
3: Yeah.
2: If
3: you do have things like thunderstorm, asthma, or hay fever, the Department of Health, and I'm pretty sure the Bureau of Meteorology, do release sort of like pollen counts or asthma warnings and things like that. So if you're going out and about and you know that you're susceptible, definitely check in on those things so you can bring a couple of antihistamines in your bag.
2: Yeah, I'm definitely carrying around antihistamines now. But also, like, you know, checking that means that you can check the local pollen counts and keep your windows closed on the high pollen days. And, you know, shower and actually change your clothes after being outdoors because, you know, stuff is sticky. It can stick to you. Antihistamines are so good. They're just, like, blocking that immune reaction to go calm down. So, what's with the weather? Stay safe out there.
3: So much is happening with the weather right now.
2: You are listening to Joy Breakfast. This is Runway by Lady Gaga and Doechii.
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0: Diamonds by Sam Smith. You are listening to Joy Breakfast with Dr. Kat and August, and it is 25 minutes past eight. We've got a message after chatting about the fact that, you know, the weather is just wild out there. It's wet, it's windy, hay fever is going through the roof. We've got a message come in saying, "Morning gang, October is one of our wettest months of the year. Great for the garden," which is awesome. Unless it's like way too much rain. I mean, last weekend, or well, really it was like the Thursday, Friday, and then leading into the weekend last week, we had, the wettest October in a long, long time, and very, very high amounts of rainfall. So the most rainfall that we've got in like 24 hours for the past 2 years, and then the wettest October for something like 16 years. So yeah, it's been really wet. But I'm glad that, you know, some joysters, their gardens are growing and flourishing and blooming because of the rain. But in response to our discussion around hay fever and how bad it is at the moment, especially this year, it seemed to be particularly bad for both August and myself. Someone said, "If I'm out in the garden at home mass planting, I always wear a mask at this time of year." Yeah, I wear a mask too, even sometimes when I'm cycling around. And it's the only time of the year that I might whip out this hat that was given to me by my aunt in Vietnam. And it's a hat that's like, if you can picture a Legionnaire's cap. So it's got like the cap bit that comes out of the front, and the Legionnaire's hat has like the back flap. But then also it has this flap that goes all the way around the front of your face as well. So the only thing that you can see is your eyes, and it's like cap out the front and then just headdress essentially. And yeah, sometimes I will cycle with that underneath my helmet and just try and not breathe in too much pollen. And that's one thing that seems to help me. August and I also asked for your best dad jokes, and we got some coming in. Someone's given us, "What kind of shoes do frogs wear?" "Open-toed sandals." And one more has come in. They've said, "Good morning. I just built an ATM that only gives out coins. I don't know why no one's thought of it before. It just makes sense." Thank you for giving me chuckles this morning. If you have a really good dad joke that you want to share, please text in on 0427 569 949, or email onair@joy.org.au. Please make me chuckle. August has stepped out of the room for a moment, so it is just me, and I'd love some laughs. So thank you so much, and stick around, and we'll be back for some more breakfast.
1: Take a step back to when life was simpler. Tight tees, a foldable lamb, and sticky dance floors that echoed with Spice Girls and Community Joy. 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

0: Shut You Down by Jacotin. It is 24 minutes to 9 and you are listening to Joy Breakfast with Kat. And I'm getting some dad jokes in as I'm here by myself. And they are making me chuckle. One of them from Dom the truck driver. Thank you so much, Dom, for texting in saying, "Hey, Dr. Kat and August, I tell a lot of dad jokes." Triana, who is one of our fabulous Joy team members, told me to get out the other day after I told her one. I feel like sometimes I will deliver a dad joke and then I'll just see myself out, Dom. But the funny thing is, I'm not a dad. Dom, I reckon, you know, I'm not a dad either, but I tell dad jokes and I reckon I'm going to make a great dad one day, I reckon. And Jen has messaged in asking, why don't ants get sick? Because they have little antibodies. Now, Jen, I love this one because as an immunologist, antibodies are one of my passions and one of my loves. So just as a little bit of context, antibodies are these proteins that we make in our immune system that help fight off lots of different infections. And whenever you're getting vaccinated, it's really trying to make a whole lot of antibodies against a very specific virus or bacteria that can make you sick. So, Jen, love it. Thank you so much. And given that you've gone down the sciencey sort of route, I'll just end on two of my favorite space jokes. I gave my lightning one, but two space ones that I'll use quite a bit are, why did the sun not need to go to university? It already had millions of degrees, 15 million degrees to be precise. There you go. You're laughing and you're learning, or you're groaning and you're learning. 15 million degrees Celsius is the temperature of the core of the sun. The surface of the sun is definitely not as hot. It's about 5,500 degrees Celsius, but the core is pretty hot. And I would say either way, that's a lot of degrees. And my other favorite spacey sort of joke is, why or what do you do when you want to have a space party? What are you going to do first? You've got to plan it. Woohoo! Daryl with one R has literally just texted saying, "Good morning. I encourage you to keep up with your dad jokes. There should be more of them." Thank you so much, Daryl. Don't encourage me too much. I'm not sure if Mieta would be on board with all of my dad jokes and my puns, or at least having too many of them. Maybe I'll slip, you know, one or two in every now and then. I don't know if that was an evil cackle or like a, you know, a nicer cackle. I do have a little bit of news of the week as well, some queer news and some science news. In queer news, Avatar, and I'm not talking about the blue people, I'm talking about Avatar The Last Airbender, the universe is expanding, there's, like a whole new series that's looking at the Avatar, like Team Avatar, all grown up. So if you're not familiar, Avatar The Last Airbender is an animated series from Nickelodeon that I grew up with as a child and still absolutely love as an adult. And then it was followed by Legend of Korra. And now they've got like the original Team Avatar, so the original children of the series, but as adults. And the universe keeps expanding and there's another sort of series, and in Avatar Seven Havens, they've introduced a canon gay couple with an airbender, Jay, who's shown on screen with his boyfriend, Datu. And in the early episodes, which have come out on Paramount Plus, Datu runs to Jay when he spots him and pulls him into a close embrace. And before Jay heads off, he gives Datu a little quick goodbye kiss on the cheek, which I think is super wholesome and super cute. And I'm so glad they kept it in. I'm not sure if you were a fan of Sailor Moon back in the day, but I was. Yeah, I was a Sailor Moon fan back in the day. But I kind of grew up going in between the Japanese version and the Americanized version. And the American version, so the version that came out in the US that was then like that was dubbed and shared around the world, so here in Australia as well, it censored things a little bit. And there is a lesbian couple in Sailor Moon, Sailor Uranus and Sailor Neptune. that they introduced in the third season. And in the Americanized censored version, they were like, oh, no, we can't have a lesbian couple. They're cousins. It's fine. They're cousins. But I reckon if you look at the visuals between Sailor Uranus and Sailor Neptune, I would say that's quite questionable. A questionable way for cousins to behave. So, yeah, I do love that we're getting more queer couples in children's cartoons and not censoring it out. And my final news of the week is the fact that a new cat species has been discovered. I did chat a little bit about this with Yanni on Friday Breakfast 2 weeks ago, and it's really the first new cat species that we've identified in more than a century, and they were identified in Bolivia. So this cat is called Tilcalio by local communities, and it's part of a group of tiger cats found in a lot of South America. It's like a light brown color with some rosettes across its body, so not quite like polka dots or anything, but like rosettes. It's fancy. And it's smaller than the average domestic cat. So don't think like big tiger kind of cat. But around 10 years ago, a family in Bolivia took in a small cat that they found in the Yungas forest, and the animal didn't really want to be confined to their home. And it was a little bit tricky to have this cat inside a domestic family. And so they ended up giving it to a sanctuary. And then in the sanctuary, they were like, oh, actually, it's a whole new cat species. They did some genetic testing and identified it as this new species, which they've called Leopardus Tilcayo. So they're retaining the local indigenous name of the species, putting that actually into the scientific name, which I think is super beautiful and wholesome. So that's my cat science news from Dr. Cat. Stick around and you'll be back with some more Joy Breakfast.
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6: I rock

Night Call by Years and Years. You're listening to Joy Breakfast with Dr. Kat. And I've been asking you to send in your favorite dad jokes or science jokes, like potentially that's an overlapping category. Dom has messaged in, where does light go to reflect when it's bad? Prism. Thanks, Dom. And I love prisms because when light goes through a prism, it turns into a rainbow, which, you know, I think is very, very lovely for the rainbow community. Love prisms. Dom, you've unleashed a can of worms because I feel like I've been given permission to give some more. One other one that I like is, you know, I would tell you a good chemistry joke, but all the good chemistry jokes are gone. Because argon is an element, is a chemical element. but here's another one. A man cooled to absolute zero is okay now. I don't know why specifically the joke is around a man being cooled to absolute zero, but, you know, I'm fine as a woman not being cooled down all the way to absolute zero, 0 degrees Kelvin. And what I also really love is at work, whenever I'm writing or giving a planner to another team to just be like, here's the planner for the day. This is where you'll find all of the different staff members at different points during the day. I'll like write a note on it often. And often my little note will be some sort of science pun or like a joke or a little romantic little Valentine little line. Things like, you make my day go round, with like a little sun and an earth drawn in there. Or, you know, you're my gravitational pull, always drawing me closer. Things like that. Or I've got my eye on you. So I do love a good science joke and a science pun. Ooh, another one's just come in. I don't know if this reference is too old to get, but 16 sodium atoms walk into a bar followed by Batman. Na na na na na na na na na na na na na na Batman. Thanks so much, Jen. Yeah, I have seen several Batman NA jokes because sodium is NA or na. So that works really well to weave them in together. Thank you so much for sharing your mornings with me and sharing your sciencey jokes and your dad jokes with me. You know, I feel like I have to get back to science life, science reality. This is Back to Life by Hillycat Speed Racer.

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1: Welcome back to Joy Breakfast. My name is August. You are with me and Dr. Kat. Before we get going for Joy Daytimes, we are going to do our crush of the week. Kat, do you have a crush of the week this week?
2: I do have a crush of the week. I've come prepared. I don't usually. Yeah. my crush of the week is Kelly Gerardi. She is an astronaut, a mother, a science communicator. She does so many incredible things. But one thing that she's been really open with is her IVF journey, which has not always gone the way that she wanted. And I think it's incredible to be able to share that with people, just knowing that we're not alone. But she has had a second child, which is super exciting for her. But after having a child, she went into microgravity and she has become the first person to breast pump and pump milk in microgravity.
1: Which is crazy. Because yeah. A lot of the stuff that I know about going into, you know, reduced gravity is that, like, your fluids move really weirdly.
2: Yeah, they
1: so really that's do. I mean, it sounds weird, but it's a really cool thing.
2: Like, water is just a little bubble, and so yeah, like, she's got this big bubble of milk in front of her.
1: That's crazy.
2: Who's your crush of the week, August?
1: Okay, I just want to preface my crush of the week by saying that I think that our crush of the week is sort of just like person we find really cool and not a person we actually have a crush on.
2: Yes, Mieta. When I said Bluey, like, goodness, and then she gives me grief for it all the time.
1: Okay, and I say that because my crush of the week is my mom. Because it was her birthday on Sunday, and it was really nice, and not to flex, but we really hit it out of the park with the present this year, so I'm feeling quite confident. My mom's like a really avid gardener, so we got her some like really nice gardening stuff, and she really liked it, and so I was like, yes. Because like some people are really hard to buy for. So anyway, it was really good. So shout out to my mom. Love her very
2: happy
1: much.
2: Happy birthday.
1: Happy birthday to my mom.
2: Happy birthday, August's mom.
1: Exactly.
2: Well, thank you so much for tuning in to Joy Breakfast. Stick around for Joy Daytimes and we'll catch you next Tuesday.
1: Bye.
0: Joy News. 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
1: Good morning. August Miklius with you for Joy News at 9 a.m. Independent MP Allegra Spender has introduced an amendment to the sex discrimination and fair work laws in an attempt to end discrimination of students and staff at religious schools due to their sexuality or marital status. Under the Sex Discrimination Act, religious schools are exempt from key federal protections, allowing them to sack teachers or expel students because of protected characteristics, such as being gay, transgender, unmarried, or divorced. Advocates have urged the federal government to back the bill, which has Green support, 4 years after failed election commitment from Labor. New South Wales Treasurer Daniel Mookhey said yesterday that he would seek to have One Nation additionally required to submit its policy platform to the Parliamentary Budget Office for review. The office would then create a budget impact statement for all three parties before voters head to the polls, in a recognition that the three parties could credibly compete to form government. One Nation has opposed the scrutiny to its budget and has faced frequent criticism before from political opponents about putting forward policies with no price tags attached. Hackers have forced the temperature of many French supermarket fridges up to 50 degrees Celsius overnight, causing fires and food losses at several hundred stores across the country in a major cyber attack. France was coordinating with its European counterparts, as other countries may also be affected, while also investigating whether any other French firms were at risk.

0: puts a unique twist on her two-year deal with the road time trial at the 2028 Olympics, a key goal for Chapman. She said that announcing her pregnancy to the team management was met with genuine joy and support, and says that this response should be the status quo for female professional athletes.
1: Joy weather.
0: And taking a look around the country today, Warung, Sydney, showers top of 22. Meandra, Brisbane, storms developing, top of 31. Borroloo, Perth, sunny, top of 29. Tardunya, Adelaide, cloudy, top of 19. Nipaluna, Hobart, wind and showers, top of 13. And in Melbourne today, shower 2, heading for a top of 15 degrees. That's the latest from Joy News.
2: 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This is Joy Daytimes, Australia's most uplifting music mix. 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
3: Good morning and welcome to another edition of Joy Daytimes. If you're listening from Nam, Melbourne, I think we can all agree it is a little bit chilly out there this morning, although the calendar might tell us that it's spring. It seems that Mother Nature has got other ideas. But I am here to fire things up and bring you Australia's most uplifting music mix. I'll be with you for the next 3 hours, and I can promise you back-to-back party anthems. We have new music from local artists Troy Sivan, Robert Baxter and Delta Goodrum, as well as the hot new track from Ash that is absolutely racing up the charts. You do not want to miss that one. In fact, there are plenty of tracks that you don't want to miss this morning. We've got a little bit of a quick preview for you of the music that you can expect over the next 3 hours. Let's have a quick listen.

0: Hold your ears, folks. It's showtime.
1: It certainly is, and what a mix we have there. Absolute back-to-back party-worthy anthems right up until midday for the next 3 hours. And what better way to kick things off than with 30 minutes of non-stop music. In the next half hour, we are mixing things up a bit. We've got new hits from Alex Warren and DJ Bunt. We've also got the debut single from Sydney artist La Cruz, and that is an absolute banger. We are also throwing in, just for good measure, a classic track from the Spice Girls, and loads more. Okay, right now, though, we are digging into the crates to bring you this all-time classic from Melbourne's very own Tina Arena. What a great way to kick off daytimes. This is the S&M remix of Tina Arena's signature hit, Chains. Happy Tuesday. You're with Paul.

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1: Jim and DJ Bunt teamed up with vocalist Lauren Spencer-Smith, and together they are asking you to stay. 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
1: Oh, taking us back to the heady days of 1997. From their debut album, this is Spice Girls and their disco-fueled anthem. Of course, it needs no introduction. You know it, you love it. But who do you think you are? You are with Paul on Joy 94.9.

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1: It is coming up to 25 minutes to 10 here on Joy Daytimes with me, Paul. And we closed out that 30-minute set of non-stop music with two back-to-back local artists. You just heard Melbourne's very own Stephanie Milostic and Check It. And earlier we heard the disco-funk sounds of Sweet Day, and that is the debut single from Sydney artist La Cruz. Now, La Cruz is the stage name of Oliver De La Cruz, who is one half of the disco duo Midnight Pool Party, who are regular appearances on Joy Daytimes. We love them here at Joy. And now Oliver has branched out with his own solo project, and I am loving that new sound. Totally uplifting, very, very fun, and a perfect fit for Joy Daytimes. We have more fun tunes coming up after this message. We've got the B-52s.
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For all voices, this is Joy.

It's right on quarter to 10 here on Joy 94.9, and that is Seeing Stars, which is the brand new song from American DJ Jijits and singer Venby. I love that one. It's just such a quite uplifting track. That is lifted from the album 50 Ballerinas that was released in August. Before we were Seeing Stars, we had local dance duo Peking Duck who were bringing us The Thrills. We are going to continue to focus on homegrown talent. In a very short minute, we have a track from Jemmy Yelana's brand new EP, The Horrors Of, and that's her track Jealous, Jealous, Jealous. Right now, though, Delta Goodrum is on the series, the UK series Strictly Come Dancing, which is Britain's answer to Dancing with the Stars. And she's absolutely killing it. Go online to see her singing to Ain't Nobody. With that fighting spirit, this is Warrior.

0: Some classic rock there from No Doubt. That's It's My Life. Prior to Gwen and the crew, we heard from queer singer JJ, who is the winner of the 2025 Eurovision Song Contest. And that is his brand new track, Not Afraid. I also had a lovely message from one of our listeners in relation to Delta Goodrum's performance on Strictly Come Dancing. Apparently, she damaged a rib and will sit out the next week, but should return for the following week. So thank you for that update. Before the injury, I was just looking it up. Delta and her partner topped the leaderboard for two consecutive weeks, so she is doing very, very well. As I said, you should check out her performance dancing to Chaka Khan's Ain't Nobody. It is super, super impressive. Speaking of Ain't Nobody, there's Ain't Nobody like Chapel Roan, and she's next with Good Luck Babe.
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It is 5 minutes past 10 on Joy 94.9 with Paul. We are already into the second hour. We've got some great tracks coming up in the next hour, including new music from queer American singer Dove Cameron and local artist Kelly Holiday. In fact, don't go anywhere, because here is just a sneak peek of some of the music that you can expect in the next hour. Let's take a listen.

All of that music is coming your way in the next hour. I've just had a text from Wayne from Brisbane, who's stuck on the freeway listening to Joy 94.9. Well, Wayne, I hope we can keep you company, and I hope the next playlist is going to keep you uplifted and keep you in a good mood. I'm sure it is. We have coming up, we have back-to-back Aussie acts coming up. We've got Vasa as well as Mia Ray and Robert Baxter. Before we get to them, though, we've got queer pop Truamuna, and this is Wanna Be Her. Thanks for your text, Wayne.

0: That is dance diva Robert Baxter and their latest thumper. Yes, that is Kitty Cat. Prior to Robert, we had queer local singer Mia Ray and the title track from her album, Nice to Meet Me. I love that title. Mia has a new single out called Isn't It Funny that will, I have, without a word of a lie, it will definitely tug on your heartstrings. Check that one out. We have more queer excellence coming up. After these messages, we have American singer Dove Cameron.
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0: It is 20 minutes past 10 here on Joy 94.9. Lots of great music still coming your way. Now, if you were a fan of the Disney Channel in the 90s, you might remember the name Dove Cameron. She played the two title characters in the TV series Liv and Maddie. Anyone remember that one? Well, Dove is now all grown up and now identifies as bi. We're about to hear her latest single, When in Rome, but we've also got a bit of a quick snippet here in which she talks about coming to terms with her sexuality. Let's have a listen.
3: It was definitely part of my experience was like how many shapes I had to fit into to date certain men. And then being like, this is painful, this is painful, this is painful. Why does this feel so painful? And it was because I had this sort of performatively feminine thing going on that I found was very unnatural to me. When I came to terms with my identity and I started dating men and women, I was like, oh, okay, that's why this hurt so badly. I was wearing shoes that were the totally wrong size.
0: That's a very cool analogy. Thank you, Dove Cameron. This is a great high energy track from Dove. This is her latest single, When in Rome. I'm kind of loving this one. Have a listen. As I said, very high energy. Very 80s disco sounding, but yeah, very cool.

0: We just closed out that music set with two brand new releases. You just heard then Somebody from singer and DJ Kelly Holiday, who, you might be aware, is one half of Peking Duck. Prior to Kelly, we were swept away by Tsunami, which is a collaboration between dance duo Sophie Tucker and One Republic. Very, very cool dance pop. Some great tracks there. Okay, we also had a message, from a listener who didn't give their name, so apologies for that, but also identified that the song that we started that set off with was Dove Cameron's When in Rome. Suggested that that sounds very much like Tiffany's one-hit wonder, I Think We're Alone Now. Now, because I love that idea, I put it to the test. So let's have a listen to I Think We're Alone Now by Tiffany. You all remember that one? As I said, a bit of a one-hit wonder from the 80s. That's Tiffany. Now, let's have a listen to Dove Cameron's When in Rome. Well, yes, I definitely see the similarity there. Oh, yes, absolutely. Good call. Good call. Thank you. You nailed that one. Thank you very much. Okay, thanks, Dove, as well, for coming back to that. Okay, when it comes to great pop tunes, of course, there is no one quite like our next artist. We've got Ariana Grande coming up with Into You. Keep it right here on Joy 94.9.
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0: It is indeed. Now, Brisbane DJ Cyril has had enormous success doing dance remix of pop hits like Stumbling In, The Sound of Silence and Crowded Houses Fall at Your Feet. Now he's reworked his music magic on The Cause big hit Breathless. That's coming up. But first, Ariana Grande is Into You.

0: That is British girl group The Saturdays and the Oxford Hustlers remix of their 2014 smash, My Heart Takes Over. What a great song. I love that. Okay, after midday, Gracie and Mitch will be here to take over the studio and see you through the afternoon. But until then, we've still got loads of great music to get to. In the next 15 minutes, for example, you can expect tracks from Maroon 5, Zara Larsson and dance duo Pernell. Don't go anywhere.
1: 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We offer comprehensive advice about all aspects of family law, including divorce, de facto separations, financial settlements, and parenting arrangements. 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
0: Okay, so Zara Larsson's been dominating the charts this year with her Midnight Sun album, but let's take it back to 2016 with her hit, Ain't My Fault.

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1: This is non-binary singer from Adelaide, Effie Isabel. She's found the hidden treasure. You're on Joy.

0: Classic pop there from Maroon 5 and the Cutmore remix of their hit Maps. You don't need a map, of course, to find Australia's most uplifting music mix. You found it right here on Joy 94.9. In the next hour, we have the ultimate pop pairing. Yes, of course. It's Kylie and Madonna. But after a few messages, though, we've got dance duo Panao, who teamed up with production team Milky for a reworking of the dance hit Just the Way You Are. Keep it right here on Joy 94.9.
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3: 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Join me, Stevie B, on Saturdays at midday for Now Boarding here on Joy 94.9.